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1: Here come the Raptors to the other end. Left side of the court board, R.J. Barrett spins around hard, left of the lane. Blocked by Allen! Jared went up and swatted it. Allen with the block, and of course, for every block made by a Cavalier, KeyBank donates $25 to the Cavaliers Community Foundation. Well, Toronto has come out and played well early on, 9 of 14 from the field, 64%, 3 of 4 from downtown. Cavaliers cold shooting, 3 of 13 from the field, 0 of 5 from a three-ball land. Toronto has already racked up 7 assists. So things are going well for the Raptors. Let's head courtside. Check in with Serena.
2: Yes.
3: Well, Tim, Dennis Schroeder was that voice in the locker room of Game 5, right, trying to rally the troops. Well, in the huddle, he said, look, the Raptors are playing with more force than us. We have to be better. And, hey, one of the points that James Harden was making in this timeout is we know how good Scotty is, right, but he cannot have it both in assists and in points. We've got to stop something. Have to do a better job on him defensively.
2: I like it. I like it. Tim, they're getting it in transition, and they're scoring in five-man sets. So you've got to stop one of them. That's what Harden was saying. Mobley. I totally agree with you, Serena.
1: Mobley and Mitchell back in. Mobley throws it right side. Tyson had left the corner, was cutting baseline, and the Cavaliers throw it away.
2: Yeah, if Tyson stays in the corner, he'd had open look. Read the defense.
1: Turnover Cavaliers. Basketball belongs to the Raptors. They built a 10-point lead, 22-12. 3:18 to go, first quarter. Jamison Battle, right wing three. That one's short, long rebound. Tyson has it for the Cavaliers. Will bounce it to Struess, ahead to Mitchell. Mitchell pulls up, three ball, good! Donovan Mitchell hits the three, his first points in the ball game. That ignites the crowd and gets the Cavs to within 7. Murray Boyles fires left side. Umamu Kulishvili, who's checked in now for Toronto. They work a load of Battle. And then Battle on the baseline got a bit of a push from Sam Merrill. Foul will be on Merrill. That'll be his first. And for the Cavaliers, their second team foul.
2: And, Tim, hopefully that gets Donovan going. You know, they all expect him to penetrate, Donovan, and that's where the help is. Get out there early and make shots like that.
1: 2 years ago, Game 7 against Orlando, Donovan erupted for 39 points and 9 rebounds. Baseline left, Mamu feeds it right corner to Shed. Mamu just barreled into Struess, and will have an offensive foul called on Mamu Kulishvili.
2: They call it defense. He was there first.
1: Struess stood there and took the punishment, and it's Cavalier basketball down by 7, 22-15 with 2:40 to go here in the first quarter. Jalen Tyson lobs it to Mobley. Mobley got it down low to Merrill. Flipped it up. No, but he got fouled. That was an acrobatic shot attempt by Sam Merrill. Sam Merrill's heading to the free throw line to shoot 2.
2: Tim, you know the thing about it is he moved without the ball once he gave it up. That puts pressure on defense. He went back door and got the pass.
1: Merrill shooting 2. Let's pause for station identification on the Medical Mutual Cavaliers audio burst.
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1: Merrill swished that first free throw during the season. Sam was 86% from the stripe, a bit lower here in the playoffs at 80%. Best game in this series. Game 4, popped in 14. 2-for-2 on that trip to the line. Cavs are now within 5, 22-17. Boy, Barnes just races up the left side of the floor, pulls up, shoots, but missed. Rebound Struess. Cavs have scored 5 straight, looking for more. 2:20 to go here in the first quarter. Mitchell bounced to Merrill. Merrill back on the right side to Mitchell. Mitchell draws contact, pulls up, got it! Donovan Mitchell with 5 straight points.
2: Tim, that's a lot better. Quick ball movement, players cutting.
1: Cavs on a 7-0 run, and they cut it to 3. Murray Boyles right side to Mamu. His 3 ball, no. Rebound Mobley. On the handoff to Donovan Mitchell, and now the crowd has come to life at Rocket Arena. Mitchell, left side Struess.

0: Offensive rebound, Merrill. Topside, Donovan Mitchell. Right wing, Tyson. Tyson on the left-hand dribble. Tyson lobs to Mitchell. Mitchell pulls up, three ball. Off the back of the rim, no good. Rebound, Scotty Barnes. Raptors down three with the ball. Barnes brings it across against Jalen Tyson. Barnes into the lane. Bangs in the Spurs. Put it up. Missed it. And an offensive foul will be called on Scotty Barnes as Max Strus picks up his second charging call against the offensive player.
1: And Tim, you know what happens? Now Barnes will be looking for that in dribble penetration. That'll slow him down a little bit. Players hate to get to pick up charging fouls or blocking fouls. Big, big, big play. Big play.
0: Cavs down three. 1:18 to go here in the first quarter. Mobley, top of the three-point arc, on the handoff to Strus. Max tried to lob it to Mobley. Ball got deflected. Murray Boyles, quick pitch down the floor, and Mamu's got a dunk.
1: Yeah, that's all part of that length.
0: And turnovers to points. 24-19, Merrill straightaway three. Got it! Quick flick, let it fly, nothing but net. Sam Merrill's three ball gets the Cavs to within two at 24-22 with 50 seconds to go here in the first quarter of play. Crowd urging the Cavaliers for a stop. Barrett on the left sideline. Three on the clock. Left corner to Murray Boyles. Murray Boyles has to let it fly, and he rattled it in as the shot clock was going off. You couldn't hear it, but it was going off. 26-22, Raptors back to a four-point lead. Cavs can't run it all the way out. And then Mamu out front bangs into Max Strus. The foul will be on Mamu Kunisfili. And that'll put Strus at the free throw line with the Cavaliers in the bonus.
1: I love it, Tim. Just tightening up that defense, making a few mistakes, but they're staying with it. And that's the grind. That's part of a seventh game. Every team is going to have their run.
0: Strus shooting two. Max during the year at 78%. Actually, a tad higher than that in the playoffs at 83. And he swishes the first. And I brought up a couple of numbers from that Orlando Game 7 a couple of years ago. As Serena alluded to in her opening, a lot of the guys tonight played in that Game 7 2 years ago. We talked about Donovan's 39. Max Strus in that Game 7, Orlando, had a critical 13-point game.
1: Made some big shots.
0: Strus rolls the second one in.
1: And Timmy comes in the game, he takes two big charges, makes a couple of big free throws. That's what the strength of our bench is about at home.
0: Cavs within two. Toronto can run it all the way out for the final shot here in the first quarter. Raptors up 26-24. Barnes at the half-court line, five on the clock. Barnes, top of the three-point arc. Scotty against Mobley. Fadeaway shot from the foul line. Nope. And that ends the first quarter of play. Toronto had a 10-point lead. Cavs have cut it to two. 26-24. Raptors by two at the end of one. We'll take a timeout on the Medical Mutual Cavaliers audio first.
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0: Cavaliers closed out the first quarter on a 12-4 run, and they pulled to within two of Toronto. Raptors lead it 26-24 before an electric crowd here at Rocket Arena. Game 7, Cavaliers and Raptors. First round Eastern Conference playoff showdown. Well, we've got you covered. Yours truly, Jim Jones. We're in the Joe Tate Perch. Serena Winters is courtside and in our studios. The guy that knows a lot about playoff pressure cookers, one Brad Sellers. Brad, what'd you see in those first 12 minutes?
7: Well, I saw, welcome to Game 7, guys. This game will not be lost or won in the first quarter. The Raptors came out very active, playing with a focus. But the Cavs worked hard to assert themselves and put themselves in a position to put an imprint on this game. We got better with picking up the defensive intensity, and we look to do that in the second quarter going forward. And look, perhaps we may get a look at Keon Ellis today as a spark here, because this is the kind of game you're going to need somebody come in and spark us to keep us focused to get across the finish line to the end.
1: Thank you, Brad.
0: Jim, what'd you see?
1: I saw what he saw, that the bench is being effective. Merrill comes off, and he's playing well. And the other kid, Jalen Tyson, with his defense on Barnes, being physical with Barnes, that is key. Wear him down.
0: Dennis Schroeder makes his entrance into the ball game. Schroeder got it out front to Mobley. Cavs down two. Mobley into the paint. Wow, that was a collision. And we will get a charging call on Evan Mobley.
1: And that it was, Tim. And you can see what their defensive strategy is. On dribble penetration, they're building a wall. They're not allowing the Cavs to get to the paint or the rim. If they do, they're being physical with them. They're daring us to find the open man on that perimeter.
0: It was A.J. Lawson, who had just checked in for Toronto, that drew that charging foul from Mobley. Here's Shedd, one of the lane with a shot that missed. A rebound grab by Mobley. Ahead to Schroeder. Second quarter just underway. Cavs down two. Schroeder swings by Shedd, drives and missed the layup. Rebound grab by Jakob Poeltl. Boy, Allen's missed the dunk, and now Schroeder just flat-out blows a bunny in the lane. Poeltl feeds it to Shedd, got it out front. Barnes, three ball. Scotty is good.
1: Yeah, that extra pass they're making, Tim.
0: 29-24. Cavaliers down by five with a minute off the second quarter clock. Donovan Mitchell crosses the half-court line. Donovan on the left sideline, and he fumbled it out of bounds.
1: Anytime you take more than three dribbles against this team, Tim, they've got help coming, and they've also got people in the paint shifting. So find the open man. There's open people.
0: The turnovers have been the bugaboo for the Cavs in this series. That was number 8 tonight. Here's Barrett left of the lane. Shot puts it up and in, and drew the foul on Jalen Tyson. So R.J. Barrett, who hit the miraculous shot at the end of overtime that forced this Game 7 tonight, now at the free throw line looking for an and one.
1: Hey, you think he's playing with confidence? What a shot. An incredible shot. The odds against that were single digits.
0: So here's R.J. Barrett. At the free throw line in the playoffs, R.J. has struggled. 61% in the postseason against the Cavaliers. of his scoring output, 24.3 per game. That's up 5 points. His regular season average of 19.3.
1: Yeah, he's been a silent killer.
0: And Barrett sinks the free throw. So just like that, the Cavs are down 8. Harden back in the ball game. Harden crosses the half-court line against Barnes. Harden, right of the lane, left right corner to Schroeder. Out front, Mobley, 3. Good! Evan Mobley! Boy, he has been able to shoot the long ball here in the playoffs. That's a big one there. Gets the Cavs to within 5. Shed right in front of the Cavalier bench. Comes around a Barnes screen. Now flips it to Scotty Barnes. Barnes against Dean Wade. Barnes muscles his way down low. Behind the back pass to Pirtle. He threw up a brick on a hook shot. Rebound comes to Donovan Mitchell. Tried to split a double team. Turned it over. Another turnover. But Lawson at the other end gave it up and got it to Barrett, who laid it in.
1: They make you pay when you turn it over.
0: During the regular season, number one in the NBA in fast break points per game. Here's Schroeder on the right sideline. And they got out on the break off turnovers. Cavs down 7. Schroeder knocked down out front. They'll get that one on A.J. Lawson.
1: He sold that, didn't he? Give him an Emmy for that one. Wow. He slammed himself to the ground. But you've got to make the officials also. There's some gameliness in that, too. Make them call those calls.
0: Cavs will inbound over on the far side. Donovan Mitchell will pull the trigger. Again, 9 turnovers for the Cavs early on. You have to take care of that basketball. Mitchell, 3. Nope. Rebound Wade. Wade hands it off to Mitchell. Spinning in the lane. Shot puts it up and in. Donovan Mitchell twisting, turning, scoring. Makes it 34-29. Cavaliers back to within 5. Barnes at the other end. Barnes right of the lane. Turnaround shot on Wade is good.
1: Right in his face.
0: Scotty Barnes with 10. 36-29. Barnes averaging over 24 points and 7.5 rebounds per game in this playoff series. Schroeder left to the lane. Left corner Wade. Dean, 3. No. Rebound grab by R.J. Barrett. Raptors by 7 with under 9 to go here in the first half. Barrett lobbed down low to Pirtle. Pirtle swings it right wing to Barnes. His jumper, no good. Rebound. Harden tracks it down in front of the Cavalier bench. Here's Harden. Right of the key. Right of the lane. Pulls up, shoots. In and out. Rebound grab by Pirtle. One of the Cavaliers are now 8 of 24 from the field. At the other end, Shed, sideline right to Lawson, right back to Jamal Shed. Shed stops, 3, swish. So Jamal Shed hits the 3 ball. He's got a 10-point first half. Cavs down 10 again. Here's Schroeder, sideline right. Cross court to Mobley. Mobley driving on Pirtle. Right corner to Wade. Thought about a 3. Wade fires it in, but he fired it into Pirtle as he was falling out of bounds. Pirtle gives it up, and then coming down the lane, having the ball knocked out of his hands, was Barrett. And Kenny Atkinson's going to the bench. Here comes Sam Merrill and Max Strus.
1: And Tim, what they're doing.
0: Mitchell and Wade sit down.
1: Go ahead. I'm sorry. They're protecting the paint, talking about the Raptors. And they're forcing you to make that extra pass, and they're athletic and long enough to get to the shooters. So on the catch, look to shoot.
0: Lawson, right corner, 3. No. Rebound, Jakob Pirtle. Heavy traffic. Pirtle got it out front to Jacoby Walter. Walter in the middle to Barrett. His 3. Big bounce off the back of the rim. And that one didn't bounce in. Rebound grabbed by Sam Merrill. To Strus on the handoff to Mobley. Mobley will give it to Harden. Fires in the right corner to Strus. 3. No. Cavaliers just ice cold from downtown. 3 of 13. Walter at the other end. His 3 missed. Rebound loose on the floor. Mobley scooped it up. Gave it to Schroeder. Cavs down 10 with 7:20 to go in the half. Mobley thought about a 3. Gave it back to Schroeder. Schroeder, topside Mobley. Mobley comes left to the lane. Fakes the pass back to Dennis Schroeder. 3 ball. No. Cavs now 3 of 14 from downtown. And the Raptors take time. They are playing harassing, relentless, suffocating defense. And the Raptors are up 10, 39-29, 7:07 to go first half at Rocket Arena. 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
5: Cavs down 10. 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
6: Well, Tim, as you can imagine, the turnovers at talking point, that was huge. They've got 10 turnovers already. Kenny said, look, we have to do a better job playing against the swarm, meaning every time, right, the Raptors are sending two at the ball and just packing that paint. They've got to get off the ball quicker. They've got to swing, then attack, make that defense collapse. Right now, everybody is just trying to go middle, go straight into that paint. That's where the bodies are. They're not doing a good enough job moving the basketball.
5: Cavaliers going with Schroeder, Merrill, Harden, Struce, and Allen. So the one big with the four guards.
7: Yeah, he's got to try something to get a little quicker lineup in the game. The four guards off of dribble penetration, but like Serena was saying, they've got to get cutters and they've got to do a situation where they get that defense to collapse. Ball movement, player movement.
5: Toronto has matched their biggest lead of 10. Here's Walter, right wing three. That's short. Rebound grab by Murray Boyles. Got it out front, but he threw it right to Sam Merrill. Merrill into the forecourt. Sideline left to Schroeder. Schroeder comes around. Lawson drives and scores.
7: We'll take it.
5: And Dennis Schroeder with his first 2 points of the ball game. First in game five, he saved the night with 19. Shed in the lane with a runner that's no good. Tipped it up and in, and a foul to go with it. He fouled his own miss. Tipped it in. And then they'll get the foul on Sam Merrill.
7: Tell you what, how unique was that? There were three Cavaliers around the ball, and the smallest guy on the court tipped it in.
5: So Shed with a chance for an and one. And Jamal Shed, talk about an up-and-down series. Had 17 in the first, 18 in game five. Now he's looking at 13. And he missed the free throw, so he's still at 12. But the Cavs are down 10, 41-31. Merrill out front to Allen. Hands it right back to Sam. He'll unload a three.
8: Got it!
7: Okay,
5: Sam
7: early in
5: Merrill
7: the clock.
5: With a couple of three balls.
7: Early in the clock, Tim.
5: And the Cavs are within seven at 41-34. 6:15 to go here in the half. Don't forget Mike Snyder coming up at the half with the McDonald's Halftime Report. That's at the intermission. Mike and Brad Sellers. Here's Barrett, running the lane. Barrett leans into Merrill, put it up, no. Rebound, out of bounds, and it went off Colin Murray Boyles.
7: Tim, I like the physicality on that stand. Good job by the Cavaliers.
5: So the Cavaliers down seven, exactly halfway through quarter number two. 6 minutes to go here in the first half. Schroeder brings it forward against Lawson. Schroeder with that quickness got it out front to Harden. Harden into the paint. Throws it right side, and they'll get Harden with a charging foul as he ran into Jacoby Walter.
7: And that's
5: Jim,
7: what
5: you
7: they
5: termed
7: do.
5: It. You termed it perfectly earlier. You said they're building that wall in the paint.
7: They do it, Tim, and they're athletic enough to do it early in the clock. They get back on deep. So find the open man. Get some cutters.
5: Here's Shed on the right wing. Shed driving around Harden. Flipped it up. No, they'll get a foul on James Harden. And that'll put Jamal Shed at the free throw line. Curtis Blair with that call. Shed, who just missed the free throw, goes back to the stripe. You heard the fans' reaction as they watched it up on the Humongotron, but Cavs coaches in that second row, all manning the iPads, shake their head no at Kenny Atkinson, as in don't challenge this. Yeah, Shed hit that first free throw.
7: Humongatron doesn't lie. It could hit you from a lot of different angles, Tim.
5: So Shed, who was one of three at the free throw line, coming into tonight, hits both right there. He's got a 14-point first half. And the Cavs are down 9, 43-34. Schroeder in the backcourt calls Jared for a screen. Got it at the half-court line. Schroeder, top of the three-point arc. Schroeder, sideline left to Struce. Tosses it back to Schroeder. Down low to Allen. Allen got ripped to the floor by A.J. Lawson. He didn't like that one iota.
7: I love it, man. Ball movement, player movement. And then they threw it inside, Tim. They got that defense to spread out and collapse. That's what the Cavs were talking about. It collapsed that time. That's how Jared got the ball.
5: Well, Toronto says we're going to challenge this. Raptors want to challenge. 43-34. Cavaliers down 9 with 5:24 to go first half here at Rocket Arena. And all along, the Medical Mutual Cavaliers Audioverse.
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10: Restraints on human behavior are no longer something that we're following in this country. Most of the difficulties can be laid at the idea of terrible public schools in urban areas and the fact that it is rare to have an intact family raise a boy or a girl in inner city schools, almost impossible. Joining you and I now is Seth Barron. He's author of the new book, Weaponized, The Left's Capture of and Destruction of America's Sacred Institutions. He's also on the editorial board of one of my favorite publications, The New York Post. And Seth Barron, welcome, I think, for the first time to the Bill Cunningham Show. And before we discuss what's happening in New York City, you have a book out previously, the author of The Last Days of New York. And you're physically present, so to speak, in the nation's largest city. And many times what happens in California, New York, is going to happen across America. So what is the status of New York right now under Comrade Mamdani? And what does their crystal ball tell you is going to look like in 2 or 3 years?
11: Well, you know, there's a lot of ruin in the city, so it's not like he's come in and just destroyed everything right off. But the seeds are there. He's certainly pushing it. Right now we're in a big financial crunch. He wants to raise taxes because the idea of cutting spending to a communist is anathema. They see that as austerity. Living within your means is austerity, you see, Bill. So that's going to be a problem. He's definitely all in on insulting Israel, targeting synagogues, all that sort of thing.
10: Yes.
11: So it's not looking good. I think he wants to destroy the police. He's not doing that right away.
10: But
11: it's on tap. And he wants to eliminate private property, essentially.
10: And he wants to chase off out of New York those who make money, those with income. He wants them gone. I'd point out New York City has an annual budget, New York City itself, just the city, not the state, of about $127 billion. That covers about 8 million people. The state of Florida has a budget of $10 billion less per year. That covers three times that number, about 23 to 24 million. So Florida spends a lot less money with 24 million for the state of Florida, while New York City spends $127 billion with a huge deficit for $8 million. And, mathematics is not blue or red. It's mathematics. That doesn't work.
11: Well, Bill, what you have to understand is Florida doesn't have guaranteed shelter for anyone who wants it. Florida doesn't spend $40,000 a year per student to do badly. And Florida doesn't provide

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2: ABC News, I'm Dave Packer. The British military says a second ship in just hours has been hit by projectiles in the Strait of Hormuz. This after President Trump indicating Sunday that the U.S. will offer help to ships trapped in the strait. The Pentagon says that starts Monday. President Trump says he's not accepting the terms of Iran's latest proposal to end the war. Ranking member of the Senate Armed Services Committee, Democrat Jack Reed, telling ABC's This Week the conflict may have backed Iran against the wall.
3: I think they feel that their only defense might be a nuclear weapon. So we've, ironically, I think, given them more reasons to push for a nuclear weapon. We have to prevent that.
2: The shutdown of Spirit Airlines, now impacting 17,000 employees and thousands of travelers. The airline pointing to rising fuel prices as the reason it had to fold. An urgent manhunt after two U.S. service members went missing Saturday while training in Morocco. It's believed the service members fell from a cliff into the ocean. This is ABC News.
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3: A few miles from the glass spires of Midtown Atlanta lies the South River Forest. 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
10: ABC News, I'm Dave Packer. The British military says a second ship in just hours has been hit by projectiles in the Strait of Hormuz. This after President Trump indicating Sunday that the U.S. will offer help to ships trapped in the strait. The Pentagon says that starts Monday. President Trump says he's not accepting the terms of Iran's latest proposal to end the war. Ranking member of the Senate Armed Services Committee, Democrat Jack Reed, telling ABC's This Week the conflict may have backed Iran against the wall.
11: I think they feel that their only defense might be a nuclear weapon. So we've ironically, I think, given them more reasons to push for a nuclear weapon. We have to prevent that.
10: The shutdown of Spirit Airlines, now impacting 17,000 employees and thousands of travelers. The airline pointing to rising fuel prices as the reason it had to fold. An urgent manhunt after two U.S. service members went missing Saturday while training in Morocco. It's believed the service members fell from a cliff into the ocean. This is ABC News.
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1: One day, three winner-take-all game sevens. In the NBA, the top seed in the Eastern Conference, the Detroit Pistons, avoided what would have been a massive upset, coming back from losing three of the first four games in their opening round series with the Orlando Magic to win 116-94, advancing to the second round for the first time since 2008. Their opponent will be the Cleveland Cavaliers, who went on a 20-2 run between the second and third quarters to get by the Toronto Raptors. Over in the NHL, it was the Montreal Canadiens getting the game winner from Alex Newhook with 9 minutes left as they eliminate the Tampa Bay Lightning. That's sports in the Fox News Rundown. I'm Greg Thompson, Fox News.
0: Now an update from OutKick's Hot Mike.
2: Maybe Diana Rossini, her next gig is consultant to NFL head coaches. Hey, turn the page. Let's turn it over. You're in some sort of slump? No problem. I got the playlist for you. We're going to lead it off with Cuff It from Beyonce, and then Big Energy from Lotto. Hell, I don't know. Break My Soul from Beyonce. Then it gets a little bit more Mike Vrabel-coded as you go along this playlist. I don't think Raise Your Glass from Pink would be a Vrabes favorite, but I do think Can't Stop from Red Hot Chili Peppers, and certainly anything from Papa Roach would be loved by Mike Vrabel. I mean, we got Guns N' Roses, Def Leppard, Van Halen. Amazing work. Great job, Diana Rossini. You pulled the Titans out of their slumber, and Mike Vrabel had something to play for his team, allegedly. I'm Chad Withrow with Hot Mike with Hutton and Withrow on the Fox News Rundown.
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6: Seattle's new socialist mayor just waved goodbye to the taxpayers who fund her city, and the crowd laughed. She did too. Katie Wilson appeared at a Seattle University event this month and was asked whether the so-called millionaire's tax might drive wealthy residents out of Washington. Her response? The ones that leave, like, bye. That's a sitting mayor laughing about losing tax revenue. This is who's running Seattle right now. Washington just enacted its first ever income tax, a 9.9% levy on household income over $1 million. Unconstitutional? Almost certainly. In fact, public records show Senate Democrats designed it that way. They're hoping to force the Supreme Court to overturn a 90-year ruling that blocks income taxes in the state. The whole thing is a legal Trojan horse. And a leaked Zoom call showed a Democrat essentially admitting the end goal. Extend it to everyone. You, me, all of us. Meanwhile, the departures are already happening. Howard Schultz, Starbucks founder, is moving to Florida. Jeff Bezos left in 2023. Starbucks itself, the company Wilson literally picketed after winning her election, just announced it's taking 2,000 jobs and $100 million to Nashville, Tennessee. Seattle could lose $750 million in tax revenue. Wilson told people not to buy Starbucks, and Starbucks is now making Tennessee rich instead of us. Not bad for 100 days on the job. Here's the thing about waving bye to millionaires. The roads don't fix themselves. The city budget doesn't balance on smug applause lines. And when the wealthy are gone and the shortfall grows, the tax man doesn't disappear. He just moves down the income ladder. That leaked Zoom call was the preview. The millionaire's tax is just a foot in the door. Your bracket is next. Seattle residents might want to decide pretty quickly whether they can afford to laugh along with her. I'm Jason Rance.
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14: 800 Elk, Ohio. Things are light and moving very well on your highway drive so far this morning. Some overnight work wrapped up on the inbound East Shoreway exit ramp to East 185th. And from the west side, 90 East is clear. It's 10 minutes between Rocky River and downtown without any issues. Next traffic update in 10 minutes at 610. Pat Butler, WTAM traffic on 1100 AM and 106.9 FM.
15: A beautiful Monday in store. We'll have sunshine with a few pop-up showers or thunderstorms this afternoon. Most locations stay dry, though. Breezy and warm. We're up into the low 70s this afternoon.
16: Thank you, Matt. 54 now downtown at WTAM 1100 in Mike Snyder. It was a late night, but man, that second half was a lot of fun to watch.
17: Well, you're sure right, Keith. That the third quarter in particular, Jared Allen was absolutely amazing. He was off the hook. We'll get into all the details. Cavs win at 114-102. You can't celebrate it for for too long. Right. The next round begins tomorrow night in Detroit, but it was fun last night. We'll get into all of it coming up.
16: Quick turnaround indeed. And back here this morning with us after a little bit of time off is Carmen Angelo with the latest headlines. Good morning, Carmen.
18: And good morning to you, Keith. Police north of Oklahoma City say this morning at least 10 people are wounded following a mass shooting at a lakeside party. Happened late last night alongside Lake Arcadia in Edmond, Oklahoma. Jason Hearn says he heard the gunfire and rushed over to help the victims.
19: These kids came out to have a probably a good time, and for this to break out, I know that wasn't what they expected, and it's just tragic.
18: Hearn says he assisted one young lady with a massive head wound, although he says she was still breathing. The conditions of all those wounded have not been released. Police are looking for suspects. Iran says it has received a response from the United States on its latest proposal. Iranian state media reporting Sunday night that the U.S. conveyed its response via Pakistan and that Tehran was reviewing it. It comes after President Trump said in a post on Truth Social Saturday that he would be reviewing the plan, but that he couldn't imagine it will be acceptable because, quote, they have not yet paid a big enough price for what they have done to humanity. With the Strait of Hormuz still blocked, trade through that critical waterway has been halted. Now we're learning President Trump announcing a new plan to help guide cargo ships to safety as long as they are not linked to countries in the war.
20: The British Navy's monitoring group recorded more than 40 incidents of vessels attacked, damaged, or turned back in or near the Strait of Hormuz since the war began, and says 20,000 seafarers are trapped on ships which can't sail out. President Trump saying in his post, many of the ships are running low on food, and suggesting Iran and the US will both be part of the new, quote, humanitarian gesture to let the ships sail free.
18: ABC's Tom Sufi Burridge reporting. Bay High School principal Jason Martin returning to work today. Martin has been on paid administrative leave since last month after allegations surfaced involving unfavorable treatment of a student. An investigation into the allegations against Martin, who's been on leave since April 28th, proved there was no substantiated misconduct or wrongdoing on his part. The Bay City School District considers the matter closed as Principal Martin returns this morning. A 16-year-old boy critical after its he and three other suspects tried to carjack a man Saturday night in the 3800 block of East 131st Street. Police responded to reports of a male shot a short time later in the 4400 block of Lee Road, where the teen was suffering from gunshot wounds to the abdomen and arm. Police say they also found the vehicle that was used in the attempted carjacking moments earlier on East 131st Street, along with two firearms. Cleveland police continue their investigation. Residents in Olmsted Falls rallying behind the owners of three businesses who saw their facilities go up in smoke Friday night. Flames erupted in the facility, which houses longtime staple Falls Family Restaurant, Keith Jewelers, and the Eye Place, leaving only the building's exterior standing after the flames were doused. Jessica Cliff owns Mateo's Restaurant right across the street and tells our news partners at 3 News this is just devastating for her friends.
21: Sadness. It's really sad. I own three businesses. I don't know what I would do if one of them went up in flames tonight. Like, it would turn my life upside down.
18: Fortunately, no one inside the businesses when the building caught fire. Falls Family Restaurant recently marked 30 years in business. The cause remains under investigation. Former New York City Mayor Rudy Giuliani in critical condition in the hospital. A spokesman for the 81-year-old Giuliani said in a statement that he was stable. The statement went on to say Giuliani is, quote, a fighter who has faced every challenge in his life with unwavering strength. The sudden collapse of Spirit Airlines impacting thousands of employees and travelers. The discount carrier announcing early Saturday it's canceling all flights and going out of business after failing to reach a deal for a government bailout.
22: I don't know what to do. I don't know what to do other than waiting. I don't know what to do. There is not even a person that can give you updates. So, the Spirit people are not here.
18: Spirit said in a statement that passengers who book flights with credit cards or debit cards will automatically get refunds. American Airlines and Delta, among the major carriers offering reduced fares and other support for Spirit customers, impact by the sudden closure. A new health survey indicates more and more Americans are using drugs and marijuana to get to sleep. Dr. Joe Gulati says any drug, whether it's edibles or even melatonin, doesn't get to the core issue, which could be anything from sleep apnea to restless leg syndrome or simply anxiety. Dr. Gulati says if you routinely resort to drugs or medications to fall asleep, certainly not a good thing. Britney Spears set to be arraigned later today. The singer facing a DUI rap following her arrest in Southern California in March. Because it's a misdemeanor, she's not required to appear in person, so her attorney will likely be alone for the hearing in Ventura County Superior Court. Spears voluntarily admitted herself into a substance abuse treatment center and has since been released. For the latest headlines, at the top and bottom of the hour, set a preset on the free iHeartRadio app to WTAM 1100. I'm Carmen Angelo.
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24: 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As the airline industry faces lots of uncertainty, Delta plans to

0: drive so far this morning? Everything in pretty good shape for you. Coming up 71, 77, the Jennings North. You're on time heading into downtown. On the east side, if you're on 271 heading north or south, it should take just over 10 minutes in between 90 and 480 without any issues. 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Next traffic update in 10 minutes at 620. Pat Butler, WTAM traffic on 1100 AM and 106.9 FM.
1: All right, let's check your forecast on this May the 4th. Here's 3 News meteorologist Matt Wintz.
2: Good Monday morning to you, Keith. We have a beautiful Monday. The pick of the week will have sunshine, a decent breeze, and temperatures that get up into the low 70s. We'll have to watch for a few pop-up showers, maybe a thunderstorm this afternoon.
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1: 614 at WTAM 1100. And boy, Mike Snyder, I don't know what it was that Kenny Atkinson said to the team at halftime last night, but that had to be a

0: speech for the ages, right? Right out of Hoosiers, I think.
1: Well, I mean, it was on the line then.
0: Yeah.
1: It really was. I mean, your season, it's here it is, guys. I don't even know how much, if you needed to say a whole lot, I'd be surprised because, guys, if you can't read the situation, this is it.
0: Well, they read the situation and turned it around big time.
1: And they actually started to turn it around late in the second quarter. They were down by 9, and they pulled even by the half. And then they came out, 9-0 run on that third quarter, and they were on their way.
0: Have we built the statue for Mr. Allen yet, I believe?
1: You know what? This is the first hurdle. The next hurdle, you know. I think this thing was so tight, Keith, that, yeah, the emotion last night. Hey, you get to a Game 7, it's something special. And Jared Allen, my gosh, as Keith suggested, at the half, things were looking shaky. But in the third quarter, Jared Allen made sure the good guys were on the right end of the score.
2: Barnes. And the breakaway by Spruce. Bounce down the floor to Allen. Pow! Spruce on the loose with the steal. Allen with the rim wrecker.
1: Jared Allen had a 14-point, 10-rebound third quarter. Cavs doubled up the Raptors in that period, 38-19, and they were on their way to a 114-102 win in Game 7. Allen finished the night with 22 points, 19 rebounds. He blocked 3 shots. He really did it all. And it was a grind of a series for the Cavs. I mean, it wasn't supposed to be this hard, was it? But it took them 7 games to put the Raptors away. And Kenny Atkinson believes that maybe ultimately it'll be a good thing for his team.
3: You know, these type of series... they build you up, you know, and I'm glad we went through it. It wasn't fun, you know, but I think it will be a better team coming out of it.
1: Well, this is a team with expectations to win much more than this, the opening round series, but you had to take a sigh of relief, and maybe the Cavs did find something, as Kenny suggests. Donovan Mitchell, who also had 22 points, summed up the situation this way.
4: It's definitely a great mental push, but just because we went through this mental push doesn't mean we're guaranteed anything coming up, right? We still got to find a way to continue to be solid collective and go from there.
1: All right, little time to really enjoy that last night's win as they'll be traveling to Detroit later today. Game 1 of the conference semifinals tomorrow night in Motown. That'll be a 7 o'clock start. Game 2 Thursday also at 7 before the scene will come back here to Cleveland for Games 3 and 4 Saturday and then Monday. And, of course, in this series now, the Pistons have the home floor advantage. And the Cavs have not won a road game thus far in this postseason. If they're going to be playing beyond this next series, they're going to have to find a way to win on the road, where the Pistons are very good. In fact, they advanced to the next round yesterday with a blowout of Orlando, 116-94 in their deciding Game 7. They underwent some first-round adversity after being down at 1.31 to the Magic. So the Cavs and Pistons, J.B. Bickerstaff, the former Cavs coach, and coaching against the Cavs, this should be quite a series, and it all starts tomorrow night. Guardians were seeking a sweep of their series with the A's out in Sacramento. Did not happen yesterday, though. Former Cleveland pitcher Aaron Civale, my gosh, that was as good as I've seen him look. He worked 6 solid innings, and the A's beat the Guardians 7-1. But there was a highlight for the Guardians yesterday.
5: Here's the 2-1. Swung on, and that's lifted high and deep to left. The power's that way for DeLauder. Home run, Chase DeLauder to the opposite field. And the Guardians have tied this game at 1.
1: That was as good as it would get. The A's would score 3 in the bottom of the inning en route to the win. But how about DeLauder over his last 11 games? He's hitting .462. Also of note yesterday, Travis Bazzano with a couple of hits. He got his first big league hit on Saturday, so maybe he'll get going. Guardians now at 18-17. They're in Kansas City, 1-4 against the Royals tonight. Tanner Bibee on the mound, 7:40 first pitch. You can hear it right here as the Guardians do start the new week sharing first place with the Tigers. Now coming up at 6:45, we're going to hear from Jared Allen on his big night, what it means to him. That's coming up in sports. Home of the Cavs and the Guardians. Mike Snyder, WTAM Sports.
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0: 6:20 now. Let's get you a where you're going on time this morning with traffic and weather together. Here's Pat Butler.
8: 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Things are moving well on your highway drive so far this morning. Roads are in pretty good shape for you. Coming up 71 North, it'll take 20 minutes from 82 in Strongsville up to the Metro Health Curve. And the inbound East Shoreway is still a 15-minute ride between the Euclid Spur and Dead Man's Curve without any problems in your way. This report is brought to you by Pro-Life Across America.
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0: All right, let's see what the forecast is going to be this week. Here's 3 News meteorologist Matt Wintz.
10: Good Monday morning to you, Keith. We've got a beautiful Monday out in front of us. We'll have lots of sunshine throughout the day before a few storms pop this afternoon. Most areas stay dry, breezy, and warm. We're up into the low 70s for highs.
0: 54 downtown right now at News Radio WTAM 1100. Carmen Angelo is in the newsroom. And Carmen, it looks like we got our own little version of Scuffy the Tugboat running through the Strait of Hormuz this morning. We're going to be helping some ships through.
11: Yeah, Uncle Sam, Keith, their force is going to begin guiding stranded ships through the Strait of Hormuz. Project Freedom, it's a humanitarian effort. A teen carjacking suspect apparently gets a dose of near-fatal treatment from the victim who shot the boy several times, and thousands of passengers and employees left holding the bag after Spirit Airlines goes belly up.
12: We had to book new flights with a different airline. It's just been us here with 3 kids.
13: We had to call someone to help us because we couldn't afford it.
14: I just waited for my next flight and it got canceled and the bags were somewhere inside the airport. I have not been able to get them. I don't know what to do. I don't know what to do other than waiting. I don't know what to do. There is not even a person that can give you updates.
15: I mean, I've been flying Spirit for years, and they've always been good to us. That's why we choose them. However, this could have been handled. Like I said, this could have been handled way better.
0: Way better indeed. Aviation expert Jay Ratliff is with us right now. And Jay, over the weekend, we saw a lot of stranded passengers just waiting there at countertops where everybody just went home when Spirit Airlines shut down. What do we do if we're holding a ticket for a flight?
16: Well, I mean, the ticket that we're holding is, in essence, no good. No other airline's going to accept it. So it's a situation where you have to go to other carriers to try to find out what is the cheapest fare you can get to get home. And it's really a sad situation because even though airlines, others that are still around, Keith, they're saying, look, we'll give you a discounted, you know, type distressed passenger fee or whatever they want to call it, but you're still paying quite a bit more than the typical rate that you'd be paying. And, you know, anytime you see an airline go under like this, and it's rare when we see it here in the United States, an airline of any significant size, when it's a low-cost carrier, that means the prices for all the other fares are going to start to go up in certain markets, and that's certainly a bad thing. But you know, this Spirit just could not catch a break. They were going to merge with Frontier many years ago. That was a perfect scenario. It would have allowed them to become a much stronger airline combined with Frontier. But when JetBlue came skipping along saying they're going to give them a better deal, Spirit said, okay, never mind Frontier, pushed them to the side and decided to go to the prom with JetBlue until that merger was not allowed by the Biden administration. And then Spirit goes back to Frontier, and Frontier says, no, thank you. And they're, in essence, on their own. They're trying to make things work. They have 20% of their fleet that's grounded because they have Pratt & Whitney engines that are having problems. And then, oh, here comes the fuel crisis that we have with the Iran situation. And it was simply too much for the airline to take. And, yeah, they ceased operations over the weekend.
0: So there was a whole lot of finger-pointing over the weekend by the talking heads about whose fault this really was. But when it comes down to it, whose fault really is it?
16: Well, I mean, the Democrats are loving to blame President Trump because obviously the situation war is causing the fuel prices to go up. But let's remember before that, Spirit had to file bankruptcy two different times. Some are blaming the Biden administration. I do not, for not allowing the JetBlue Spirit merger to take place to save the airline. The routes just overlapped way too much, and it wasn't going to be the best for the consumer. And they did the right thing as far as not allowing that to happen. So I think it was just a situation of, you know, Spirit's early management style from a revenue standpoint just wasn't able to generate enough revenue to keep things going. They really made some great strides of late going to premium seats and having some other things made available to customers. But, you know, when you've got, again, 20% of your fleet that you paid for these aircraft that you can't fly because they've got engine issues, that really is a problem because airlines have a very small margin or profit per flight, and you have to operate multiple flights as many times a day as you can. And when you take 20% of your aircraft out of the rotation that would have made four or five flights in a day, that revenue is missed. And, you know, sadly, Spirit just couldn't recover.
0: Now, sometimes a bad business plan is just a bad business plan. That's what it sounds like to me here. Let me switch gears, if I may. I saw this video last night of this poor guy just driving along in a bakery truck.
16: Oh,
0: all of a sudden, he gets hit by a United flight. What happened?
16: Yeah, it hit a pole that hit the truck. And you had this airplane coming in on final approach into Newark. And, it was too low. Hit this pole. Pole comes down, hits the truck, injures the truck driver. And the Federal Aviation Administration has the investigation initiated through the National Transportation Safety Board. They're going to find out what happened here. But obviously, the aircraft was lower than it should have been. And fortunately, the injuries were minor. We'll see where everything rolls on this. Now, it may not have been pilot error. There might have been a mechanical situation on board the aircraft that contributed to some faulty data that the crew was relying on that caused the situation to happen. We don't know, but obviously, that's a scenario that should never, never happen.
0: Boy, I got to tell you, makes you think twice when driving by the airport when a plane is coming in for approach. I'll tell you that. Watching that video is scary stuff.
16: Big time. And, you know, one of the things is that when you look at the number of flights that we have in the course of a day, I mean, we've got many occasions where things could go, you know, wrong. Just the technology and the training by these men and women are normally to such a standard that, yeah, we don't have to worry about those kinds of situations. But on occasion, these situations take place and you just hope the injuries are minor and we can learn from it, make commercial aviation safer as a result.
0: Jay, before we let you go, any hub delays or anything we've got to worry about if we're leaving town this morning?
16: I'm going to go out on a limb here and say this is going to be the best day of the week that we're going to have to travel. As this afternoon, evening gets here, we're going to start seeing some delays towards the northeast. But the next several days, we're going to be fighting a lot of rain and issues. So if you pick the day, yeah, gold star.
0: Awesome. Good stuff. Jay Ratliff, our aviation expert. 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
0: Good morning. It is 6:30 at Cleveland's Morning News. Time for traffic and weather together. Here's Pat Butler.
8: 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Things are light and pretty easy on your highway drive so far this morning. Coming up 71 and 77 North, smooth into downtown. Seeing some building volume on 490 East at East 55th, heading towards the Opportunity Corridor. And there is an accident reported in Portage County on the Turnpike, heading westbound, just past Route 44. Next traffic update in 10 minutes at 640. Pat Butler, WTAM Traffic on 1100 AM and 106.9 FM.
10: A beautiful Monday in store. We'll have sunshine with a few pop-up showers or thunderstorms this afternoon. Most locations stay dry, though. Breezy and warm. We're up into the low 70s this afternoon.
0: 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All right, Carmen Angelo is back in our newsroom here this morning with the very latest. Carmen, what's going on?
11: And good morning to you, Keith. Iran is threatening to attack American forces as a new effort begins this morning to guide ships through the Strait of Hormuz. More now on that story from Fox News Radio's Jonathan Savage.
19: President Trump describes Project Freedom as a humanitarian gesture. It begins this morning, an attempt to help some of the 2,000 ships and 20,000 seafarers who have been stranded since the start of Operation Epic Fury. But Iran's military says it'll attack U.S. forces if they enter the Strait of Hormuz. More than 100 aircraft and 15,000 service members are supporting Project Freedom. Ships which have been unable to transit the strait are said to be running low on drinking water, food and other supplies. Jonathan Savage, Fox News.
11: Police say 10 people were transported to nearby hospitals following a shooting late last night near Arcadia Lake in Edmond, Oklahoma. That's just outside of Oklahoma City. The shooting happened during a party at the lake.
20: Edmond police, along with Oklahoma Highway Patrol and Oklahoma City police, responded to find multiple victims. I can confirm that we have transported 10 to area metro hospitals in various conditions.
11: Officials also say the numbers will be updated as some victims took personal vehicles to the hospital. Edmond is part of the Oklahoma City metro area, located about 20 minutes outside of Oklahoma City. We're learning more now about the allegations against former FBI Director James Comey. Acting U.S. Attorney General Todd Blanche says the recent indictment of Comey goes beyond just a social media post. More now on that story from Fox News Radio's Gernot Scott.
21: James Comey was indicted last week on charges that included threatening the life of President Trump. Comey posted a photo of seashells arranged to read 8647. Acting Attorney General Blanche on NBC's Meet the Press said the indictment goes further.
2: The seashells are part of that case. I mean, that's what the public sees. But without a doubt, and it should be evident by the fact that it's been 11 months since the posting and the indictment, there is an investigation that takes place.
21: Comey has not entered a plea in court, but responded in a social media post that he is still innocent of any crime. Gernal Scott, Fox News.
11: Cleveland police investigating a weekend carjacking attempt and subsequent shooting. Incident happened Saturday night along East 131st Street. Investigators say four people were involved in the carjacking attempt that resulted in an exchange gunfire between the suspects and the vehicle owner. The suspects fled without the victim's vehicle, but one of the four, a 16-year-old boy, was later found shot and was last reported to be hospitalized in critical condition. A Menor High School student facing child pornography charges. Police in Kirtland say the 18-year-old was arrested Thursday on a charge of pandering obscenity involving a minor or impaired person. Menor Public Schools say they have not been made aware of any information indicating that the alleged conduct is connected to an incident that occurred at school or during a school-sponsored activity. The collapse of Spirit Airlines is impacting thousands of employees and travelers. Mark Mayfield picks up that story.
3: The discount carrier announced early on Saturday was canceling all flights and going out of business after failing to reach a deal for a government bailout.
22: I don't know what to do. Other than waiting, I don't know what to do. There is not even a person that can give you updates. So, the Spirit people are not here.
3: Spirit said in a statement that passengers who booked flights with credit cards or debit cards will automatically get refunds. American Airlines and Delta are among the major carriers offering reduced fares and other support for Spirit customers who were impacted by the sudden closure. I'm Mark Mayfield.
11: Meantime, Secretary of Transportation Sean Duffy is pointing fingers toward the Biden administration after Spirit Airlines shut down unexpectedly.
23: Spirit tried to merge with JetBlue. The Joe Biden people to judge administration and DOJ tanked that deal. Immediately after that, they filed for bankruptcy. They were having financial problems. They filed for bankruptcy again last year. They were bleeding money.
11: On ABC's This Week Sunday, Duffy added that he's proud of other airlines stepping in to help Spirit customers who need to rebook travel plans. He also said Spirit employees now have special access to apply for jobs with other American airlines. For the latest headlines at the top and bottom of the hour, set a preset on the free iHeartRadio app to WTAM 1100. I'm Carmen Angelo.
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4: This is the Bloomberg Money Minute. The U.S. has become the number one exporter of crude, overtaking Saudi Arabia, with more than 250 million barrels shipped overseas in the past 9 weeks. But record American exports also come with warnings that this supply cushion is rapidly being pushed to its limits. Many energy experts are questioning how long shipments can be sustained at such levels. Domestic inventories are quickly depleting. Checking on your money, the S&P and NASDAQ are starting the week at a record high, and this morning futures are pointing to further gains. Traders are setting aside concerns about the economic fallout from the Middle East conflict. And Disney is said to be thinking about developing a super app where users can book park tickets, play games, and watch movies. Sources tell us executives at the House of Mouse are discussing how to unify the company's mobile apps and turn its streaming service into the first stop for all things Disney. The goal is to simplify how customers interact with the brand. Courtney Donahoe, Bloomberg Radio.
0: All right, 640 now at WTAM 1100 as the sun starts to come up. Let's see how the roads are going. Here's Pat Butler.
8: 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Still a pretty good highway drive for you this morning. Just getting a little busy on 77 North around East 30th in that construction zone. That is down to one lane. 490 eastbound, a little bit of building volume at East 55th, heading towards the Opportunity Corridor. And there is an accident reported in Portage County on the Turnpike westbound after Route 44. 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
0: 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Here's 3 News meteorologist Matt Wintz.
10: Hi there, Keith. One last warm day here before we turn cooler again this week, so make sure you take time to get outside and enjoy it. Sunshine, decent breeze. We'll have a few showers and thunderstorms popping this afternoon into the evening. Most areas will stay dry. We're in the low 70s for highs.
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0: 6:42 at Cleveland's Morning News, WTAM 1100. I'm Keith Kennedy in for Bill Wills here this week. And Michael Jackson's reign at the box office, only a week long. There's a new number one movie. Here's ABC's Chuck Silverstein.
9: Pull yourself together. We have work to do.
12: The Devil Wears Prada 2 is giving the summer movie season a chic start. The dramedy sequel brought in $77 million domestically, almost triple the sales from the first film. The film has received praise for hiring a human artist to design an AI-styled meme of Meryl Streep's character, Miranda Priestly. Michael has become the second highest-grossing music biopic ever. It has crossed the $400 million mark less than 10 days after its debut. Bohemian Rhapsody is the only other music biopic to hit that milestone. Post Malone is postponing the start of his tour. The singer announced the first six show dates have been canceled to finish his upcoming album, The Eternal Buzz. The tour was originally scheduled to kick off on May 13th. The first performance will now be June 9th. May the 4th be with Lance Bass. The NSYNC singer turns 47 today. Chuck Sievertson, ABC News.
8: All right, well, there's one thing I love about being a Cleveland sports fan, and that's following along with these games on X. Whoa, wait, that was a mistake, because in the first half last night, everybody was ready to run these guys out of town.
13: Oh, they were.
8: The second half... wins the parade. I mean, it was amazing, the transformation last night.
13: Yeah, Keith, it is amazing. Yeah. And really, this is one route. I mean, it was special what they did in the second half last night. Now can they build on that going forward? Because the expectations for this team are a lot more than just winning this opening round.
8: But Detroit's a tough team.
13: Well, they are. Well, they have the best record in the regular season. It's going to be interesting. J.B. Bickerstaff, former coach here. The guy who replaced him, Kenny Atkinson. Two teams that are kind of, you know, well, the Cavs showed some nastiness yesterday. That's something, can they bring that again? They're going to need that against Detroit.
8: Well, let's hope so. First game tomorrow.
13: Tomorrow night, yeah. Quickly turn around. Best of seven, and now you need to win that one to get to the next round, and that's the conference finals. I think it was a minimum for this team, so it's time to win this series, too.
8: Let's go.
13: But getting through Toronto was not easy. I got to give the Raptors a lot of credit. That's a young, upcoming team, and they scratched, but Jared Allen, he played like Will Chamberlain last night, especially in the third quarter. If he wasn't scoring or rebounding, he was protecting the rim.
14: Lawson heads to the basket. Blocked at the rim by Allen. Ball comes off to Murray Boyles, and Allen blocked another one. Oh, we're having a block party for Jared Allen tonight. Invite all the neighbors.
13: What a performance by Jared Allen. He had a 22-point, 19-rebound, 3-block performance. Cavaliers win the game 114-102. They take the game 7. They win the series, and they move on out of the next round. Donovan Mitchell with 22, and it was, as Keith suggested, things weren't looking good in the first half. Cavs were down by 10 at one point. They really started to flip things around the late second quarter. They were down by 9, pulled even at the half, and then Allen had an amazing third quarter. Now, Allen, of course, he's not known for his physicality and has had past playoff issues, and he was asked afterwards if he's trying to rewrite the narrative about himself.
24: Not really. I always feel like in this league, when you get a certain label, it always sticks with you no matter what. No matter how hard you try to change it, it's always going to follow you around. And I think that if I play on my mind with wanting to change a narrative that was placed on me about prior performances, that's going to weaken my strengths going forward and always try to weigh me back.
13: Now, James Harden had an 18.6 rebound, 3 assist performance, and he says everybody needs to be involved for this team to go further.
25: This is our story, you know what I mean? Like, you know, some guys are going to have to step up, and, you know, they did throughout the entire series. Like, one game it was Dennis, you know, tonight was Jay, Ev, like, it's an entire team, and we're going to need everybody in order to keep moving on.
13: Cavs bench was very good last night, too. Max Strus, Sam Merrill, Jalen Tyson in particular. You know, it's an opening round series. You don't want to overreact. There's higher expectations for this team. But the Cavs did show the fire I think we've all been looking for. They had 3 flagrant fouls in the second half. Now, that's not the recipe you want to keep going forward with, but it does show you the edge that they played with last night, and they're going to need it. Going up against the Detroit Pistons, J.B. Bickerstaff's team, coming back from a 3-1 deficit, winning at home with a 116-94 blowout of Orlando yesterday in their deciding Game 7, setting up the showdown, Cavs and Pistons, Game 1 tomorrow night in Detroit. Game 2 will be Thursday, also in Motown, before the scene will shift here for Game Saturday and then next Monday at Rocket Arena. Guardians were seeking a sweep of the A's in Sacramento yesterday.
26: Fry not held the pitch, and it swung on, popped up, shallow left. Soderstrom's in, the left fielder makes the catch. Cleveland wins the series. But the Athletics beat up the Guardians today 7-1.
13: Parker Messick took the loss. Only run came on a chase to Lauder homer. Bazzana did have a couple of hits. But overall, a good weekend for the Guardians, who are now 18-17 as they begin the new week with a share of first place with the Tigers. And they remain on the road, first of four with the Royals in Kansas City tonight at 7:40. And, of course, you can hear it right here and free on the iHeart radio app. Home of the Cavs and the Guardians, Mike Snyder, WTAM Sports.
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2: 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It was an accident in Portage County on the turnpike westbound after Route 44. That is clear. Getting into downtown, things are getting a little bit busier right now. 77 North is slow at East 30th with road work. From the west side, 90 East is getting heavy between West 117th and West Boulevard. And there's building volume on 490 eastbound at East 55th heading towards the Opportunity Corridor. 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Next traffic update in 10 minutes at 7 a.m. Pat Butler, WTAM Traffic on 1100 a.m. and 106.9 FM.
8: All right, here's what you can expect for the work week. Here's 3 News meteorologist Matt Wins.
10: Hi, Keith. A good way to start the work and school week here in Northeast Ohio. Lots of sunshine, a decent breeze. We're in the low 70s this afternoon. We will have to watch. We'll have a few pop-ups on radar later on today into the evening.
8: 54 downtown right now at WTAM 1100. Carmen Angelo standing by in the newsroom with our 7 o'clock report. And boy, an awful story about a teenager that got carjacked, I should say, yesterday, Carmen.
11: Actually, Keith, it was a Cleveland teen. He tried to carjack a man on East 131st Street, only to be shot several times. He's listed in critical condition this morning. Uncle Sam launching an effort to guide stranded ships through the Strait of Hormuz this morning. And it's back to business at the Cleveland Zoo later today following a threat, which closed that facility on Sunday.
8: All right, Carmen, I'll pay more attention to your 7 o'clock newscast, that's for sure. The crime we got around here sometimes just catches you off guard for sure. All right, but we've got some happy stuff to talk about here this morning, and that is that big Cavs win last night over at Rockin' Arena. Mike Snyder, you were there. I was listening to Tim Alcorn here on WTAM last night, and that crowd sounded like they got into it like I have not heard in a long time over at that arena.
13: You're right, Keith. They really did. They got into it. I think they saw the way the Cavs were just, you know, it looked bleak early, right? And the crowd was like, oh, what's going on? And there were a lot of Raptors fans that made it in. And we were hearing they slithered in, those Raptor fans, and they were making a lot of noise, and they had reason to. And then once it got going, I mean, the crowd just drowned them out. We didn't hear a peep out of them.
8: It was a fun game to watch in the second half. First half, kind of.
13: First half, yeah.
8: That second half, though, you started to feel like, okay,
3: we can get through this series and the next. I mean, it's a long road yet. Mm-hmm. I mean, I don't think the NBA championship is actually scheduled until like late July, it feels like, right?
13: Right.
3: But how many more series are there actually?
13: Well, this is the conference semis coming up now with Detroit, then the conference finals, and then you'd be in the finals.
3: All right, so we really do have...
13: There's a long way to go.
3: 5 or 6 weeks left.
13: When you think of it, to win a championship, you need to win 16. Cavs have won 4.
3: Yeah. Okay. All right.
13: So
3: settle in.
13: You got a long way to go if you want to win a championship. Yeah. But yeah, there were some great signs yesterday, and Allen was terrific. And we're going to hear more from Jarrett later. But also James Harden. I thought James had some great perspective on things yesterday after the game. He had 18 points, and he was big at the line. He was 11 of 13 at the free throw line, and he was key in the win. And here's what James had to say afterwards.
25: That is going to take all of us, you know. Give Toronto credit. They're a really good team, especially defensively. They get after you. They swarm the basketball. They, you know, create turnovers and get out in transition. They just do things different. You know, and it's very effective. So, you know, throughout this entire series, like, it wasn't going to be easy. You know, we won the first two games at home. Felt like we had an opportunity. For the first 3 quarters of game 3, game 4, the same thing, and then even in game 6. So it just didn't go our way, but we didn't quit. And this is our story, you know what I mean? Like, you know, some guys are going to have to step up, and, you know, they did throughout the entire series. Like, one game it was Dennis, you know, tonight was Jay, Ev, like, it's an entire team, and we're going to need everybody in order to keep moving on.
15: How do you think overcoming adversity at this stage can help you guys be better and take that with you throughout the rest of your path?
25: I mean, we're going to have to. You know what I mean? Like, there's a handful of teams that's probably already, you know, battle-tested and been through there. And, you know, this newly put-together roster hasn't been. You know what I mean? So these games, these moments like this are tests for us. And I think the closer we come together, the more we communicate, talk about it, and figure out how to, you know, take advantage of them. I think it's going to be better off for us. But, you know, game 7 at home, you know, it's our story. It's part of our story. And, you know, tonight we won.
16: James, what flipped there in late in the second quarter, going into halftime and then the start of the third? You guys went on a 49-21 run. Completely flipped the game and then obviously changed the outcome.
25: Our defense and turning the basketball over. Like, the first quarter and 5 minutes into the second quarter, like the first 17 minutes of that game, we had like 11 turnovers. And that's, you know, their points. And we still were down 7, down 8, you know what I mean, in striking range. We just got to stop turning the basketball over, limit them to one shot, and then, you know, everything else happens after that. And after that, we did that.
19: Nate? James, how do you describe what Jarrett was able to do for you guys?
25: Amazing. You know what I mean? I think it's just, like, and we hadn't seen that really all series. But, like, his activity... You know, his offensive rebounding, finishing. What do you have? How many rebounds do you have? 19, like, come on, bro. What are we talking about? Like, 22-19 is, you know, that's a game changer right there. And, like, we've seen it throughout the course of NBA playoffs in history. Like, you know, obviously the Stars, you know, play well. You know, as much as they want to go out there and score 30 points a game, like, you know, role players and other guys are going to have to step up and win games. And we've seen that from, you know, these playoffs, and we've seen it tonight.
19: What was the key for you to be able to, you know, talk about taking care of the ball, avoiding the self-inflicted stuff?
25: That's it. It's just, that's what's going to have to happen for us to win, for us to have a chance to win the game. You know, just making sure I'm, whatever I do, you know, play with force, play with pace, but whatever I do, you know, because that's how they get out. That's how they get their points, is transition, you know, turn the basketball over and things like that. So the more chances of getting a great shot up, it hurts them, and we get an opportunity to get an offensive rebound. I think we did a really good job of that tonight.
19: Bye.
13: Yeah, they rebounded Keith there, as he mentioned. They had 60 rebounds to the Raptors' 33. So that's taking care of business. That's usually a number that tells you how hard you're playing. So that was great. Now they move on now.
3: Moving on tomorrow night, very first game. That's in Detroit tomorrow night. You'll be able to hear that, by the way. And all of the Cavs playoff games over on 100.7 WMMS. And when we don't have the Guardians, we'll have them here on WTAM.
13: Sounds like a plan.
3: 1100. It's Cleveland's Morning News with Wills and Snyder.
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23: What's going on, fellow sports fans? It's Andy West. Let's take a look back on this day in sports history, May 4th. We'll start off today in 1966, where Willie Mays would pass Mel Ott for the most home runs in a career in the National League when he hit his 512th. Mel Ott had held the record for 29 years. Jumping ahead, today in 1994, Charles Barkley scores 56 points, including a playoff record 38 in the first half, to lead the Phoenix Suns to a 140-133 victory over the Golden State Warriors. The Suns would lose in the next round to the eventual champs, the Houston Rockets. And today in 2018, Dodger rookie Walker Buehler and a trio of Los Angeles relievers combined for the franchise's 23rd no-hitter and a 4-0 victory over the Padres in the opener of a neutral site series in Monterrey, Mexico. In just his third start in the majors, Buehler went 6 innings before 3 Dodgers relievers closed it out.
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3: 7 o'clock on this Monday, May the 4th at WTAM with Wills and Snyder. I'm Keith Kennedy in for Bill Wills. Let's get you to work on time this morning with traffic and weather. Here's Pat Butler.
8: 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Watch out for an accident reported in Streetsboro on the Turnpike eastbound after 480. Getting into downtown, roadwork slows down 77 north. That's down to one lane after East 30th. Also a little busy in the construction zone on the west side right now. 90 East is getting heavy in between Warren Road and West Boulevard. Next traffic update in 9 minutes at 7:10. Pat Butler, WTAM traffic on 1100 AM and 106.9 FM.
10: A beautiful Monday in store. We'll have sunshine with a few pop-up showers or thunderstorms this afternoon. Most locations stay dry, though. Breezy and warm. We're up into the low 70s this afternoon.
3: 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And Mike, really no time to celebrate because we move on to Detroit tomorrow night.
13: Absolutely. Game one tomorrow against the Pistons. How do they get there? Well, Jared Allen had an amazing night as the Cavs won game 7 last night. We'll tell you all about it coming up in sports.
3: All right, Carmen Angelo is back this week with us in the newsroom. Good to have you back, Carmen. What's going on this morning?
11: Well, and thank you very much, Keith. With peace talks with Iran stalled and gas prices nationally nearing $4.50 a gallon, President Trump is announcing a new plan to reopen the Strait of Hormuz.
0: Project Freedom, a U.S. military plan starting today that will offer what's being described as a defensive umbrella to help cargo ships pass safely through the strait. Ships have been stuck, unwilling to move because of safety concerns, but also because insurance companies have refused to insure them. Operation Project Freedom could change that.
11: ABC's Lionel Moise reporting. A 16-year-old Cleveland boy was among a group of suspects who apparently picked the wrong guy to try and carjack Saturday night. The teen and the others attempted to carjack the victim along East 131st Street, which resulted in a massive exchange of gunfire, leaving the 16-year-old with critical gunshot wounds to the abdomen and arm. It's reported upwards of 50 rounds were fired. The boy remains hospitalized in critical condition. His name has not been released. Cleveland police continue to investigate. The popular principal at Bay High School returning to work this morning after being placed on administrative leave over what turned out to be unsubstantiated allegations.
5: Bay High School principal Jason Martin is returning to his position after being placed on leave last week. That's after the investigation wrapped up, according to Superintendent Scott Prebles. The investigation was over allegations of unfavorable treatment of a student, saying that no such misconduct or wrongdoing took place. Martin is due back as BHS principal immediately. I'm Lee Mowen.
11: Staffers are hoping for a normal return today at the Cleveland Metro Park Zoo. The zoo evacuated and closed Sunday after the receipt of a threat. The Akron Zoo received a similar threat and was evacuated yesterday. It was the same story Friday at the Toledo Zoo and Saturday at the zoo in Columbus. The man accused of attempting to assassinate President Trump at the White House Correspondents' Dinner is reportedly on suicide precautions. More now on that story from our Jason Nathanson.
7: Lawyers for 31-year-old Cole Allen say their client is not suicidal and they want him off of suicide precautions. They filed a motion in D.C. claiming Allen's being held in a padded cell in a straitjacket with the lights always on, and he can only leave for legal or medical visits. The motion says a nurse cleared the 31-year-old Torrance teacher of the suicidal designation earlier this week, and he should have been in a regular cell by now, but he's not. I'm Jason Nathanson.
11: Senator Adam Schiff is speaking out against the indictment of former FBI boss Jim Comey. Appearing on NBC's Meet the Press Sunday, the California Democrat said he's never seen such a weak case.
9: I think this case is likely to be thrown out even before it goes to a jury. It will absolutely be thrown out by the jury.
11: The indictment comes after Comey posted a picture last year of seashells on a beach arranged to form the numbers 8647. The president took aim at the former FBI director over the post, telling reporters 86 is used by mob bosses when they order an associate to kill someone. Former New York City Mayor Rudy Giuliani has been hospitalized and he's said to be in critical condition. A spokesman for the 81-year-old Giuliani said in a statement that he was stable with no update given as to exactly what happened. Transportation boss Sean Duffy pointing fingers toward the Biden administration after the shutdown of Spirit Airlines.
12: Duffy spoke on ABC's This Week.
14: Spirit tried to merge with JetBlue. The Joe Biden Pete Buttigieg administration and DOJ tanked that deal. Immediately after that, they filed for bankruptcy. They were having financial problems. They filed for bankruptcy again last year. They were bleeding money.
12: Duffy said he's proud of other airlines stepping in to help Spirit customers who need to rebook travel. He also said Spirit employees now have special access to apply for jobs with other American airlines. The discount carrier announced on Saturday it was canceling all flights and going out of business after failing to reach a deal for a government bailout. I'm Tammy Trujillo.
11: Delta, meantime, continuing to help passengers affected by the sudden shutdown of Spirit. The Atlanta-based airline says reduced non-refundable fares are being offered through Friday for all domestic markets where Spirit operated. Other airlines are offering similar aid to Spirit customers. It's no surprise to see gas prices continue to trek upward to start your work week with the ongoing conflict in Iran. Gas Buddy reporting the average price of a gallon of self-serve regular in Cleveland has soared nearly 96 cents a gallon since last Monday. The average price locally this morning stands at $4.88. That's more than $1.10 a gallon higher than a month ago and $1.73 higher than this time last year. The average price nationally checking in at $4.42 a gallon. For the latest headlines at the top and bottom of the hour, set a preset on the free iHeartRadio app to WTAM 1100. I'm Carmen Angelo.
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2: 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In the car, at the gym, on the couch, while people are walking their dogs. Who's a good boy? Who's a good boy? You're a good boy. 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You're a good boy. 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
16: Road closures for Cap City Half Marathon start Friday, April 24th at 5 p.m. and continue through Saturday, April 25th. 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
2: All right, a warm start to the week. Here's 3 News meteorologist Matt Wintz.
3: Good Monday morning to you, Keith. We have a beautiful Monday. The pick of the week will have sunshine, a decent breeze, and temperatures that get up into the low 70s. We'll have to watch for a few pop-up showers, maybe a thunderstorm this afternoon.
2: 53 downtown, which is actually warmer than our high on Saturday was. It was a chilly weekend around here for sure, but 53 right now at WTAM 1100.
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2: Quarter after 7 here at WTAM 1100, and I'm going to chalk this up to the fact that we were all up a little late watching the Cavs game last night. Jay Ratliff is not on with us until about 8:52 this morning, and I got Rory O'Neill coming up in a few minutes.
9: Okay.
2: But I know a lot of people are waiting for Steve Roberts. That'll be later
9: on
2: this
9: hour. And of course, I didn't give the number. They are. You're right. We'll see them text in. Also, Keith, I have 6:45. I didn't give the Guardians winning number.
2: Oh, my gosh.
9: For our tickets. Listen. So, you know, we're just all, we
2: Keith

0: 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That's where you send your complaints to. I'll take the blame for all of us this morning.
1: So I'm going to give that number now, and this is for the tickets that we can win when, Scott? Scooter?
2: At 842.
1: 842. Okay, yes, there you 842. Go. That's a precise number there.
2: Yes.
1: Okay, so
2: I'm
1: we'll
2: very
1: do that.
2: Precise
1: now, I normally do it at 645, but I don't want to digress.
0: I got it.
1: Let's get right to it. Hey, the meat and potatoes of it is this. The Cavaliers, yeah, look, it was not supposed to be as big a problem as it was the Toronto Raptors, but they were a problem. But at the end of the night, the Cavaliers really put on quite a show in the second half. It was encouraging to see, I think, not only to close out the way they did last night, but for this team to go forward.
3: Barnes. And the draft away by Spruce. Bounce down the floor to Allen. Spruce on the loose with the steal. Allen with the rim wrecker.
1: That was an incredible play. Max Strus, I mean, he was all over the floor. And, I mean, he literally picked Scotty Barnes' pocket, got him from behind, and then flipped to Allen, who was the man of the hour with a 14-point, 10-rebound third quarter. Cavs outscored the Raptors 38-19 in that third, and that was enough to push them forward to a 114-102 win in Game 7. Thus, they win the series. Allen with 22 points, 19 rebounds, 3 blocks on the night. It was a grind of a series, but Kenny Atkinson is hopeful that a series like this will make the Cavs better as they go forward.
4: You know, these type of series, they build you up, you know, and I'm glad we went through it. It wasn't fun, you know, but I think it will be a better team coming out of it.
1: Donovan Mitchell, who had 22 points, summed things up this way.
5: It's definitely a great mental push, but just because we went through this mental push doesn't mean we're guaranteed anything coming up, right? We still got to find a way to continue to be solid, collective, and go from there.
1: That is for certain for this Cavaliers team now. They got through round one. Now, I think, though, Kenny was interesting after the game last night when Atkinson talked about now going into this series as really the underdog. The Cavs were the favorite in every single game against Toronto, and that's why it really felt to be such a grind, which it was. Now, in Detroit, it's game one tomorrow night at 7. Game two also there Thursday before the scene will shift back here for games 3 and 4 on Saturday. And then next Monday night, Detroit advanced to the next round after they blew out Orlando 116-94. Hey, they had to go to a game 7. So it all begins tomorrow night. And I would think that this Cavs-Pistons series is certainly a 6 or 7 game series coming up. Guardians were seeking a series sweep over the A's yesterday. It did not happen, as former Cleveland pitcher Aaron Civale pitched 6 solid innings, and the A's beat the Guardians and Parker Messick 7-1. There was a highlight, though, for the Guardians yesterday.
6: Here's the 2-1. Swung on, and that's lifted high and deep to left. The power's that way for DeLauder. Home run, Chase DeLauder to the opposite field. And the Guardians have tied this game at 1.
1: But the bottom of the inning would see the A's regain the lead and go on to win it by a 7-1 score. Guardians now at 18-17. But DeLauder over his last 11 games hitting .462. The Cleveland road trip continues in Kansas City tonight. First of 4 against the Royals at 7:40. You can hear it right here and free on the iHeartRadio app. Tanner Bibee tries again to get his first win of the year. And hockey, how about the Monsters? They get a 2-1 win over Syracuse in triple overtime, and the Monsters advance to the North Division Finals of the AHL. So they'll be busy at Rocket Arena, just like the Cavs coming up. Home of the Cavs and the Guardians, Mike Snyder, WTAM Sports.
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1: All right, the Guardians winning number. I said I'd give it to you now, and here it is for a chance to win tickets to an upcoming Guardians game. The winning number today is 18. That's how many wins the Guardians have as they begin the new week. The winning number today, 18, and you could win some tickets to see the Guards.
0: 720 now at WTAM 1100. Let's check in with Pat Butler, see how your drive-in's going this morning, Pat.
8: 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There was an accident in Streetsboro on the turnpike eastbound just past 480. That cleared up, and everything is up to speed in that area. Otherwise, things are starting to get a little bit busier. Making your way into downtown, road work jams up 77 north after East 30th. It's down to one lane. The Jennings South is heavy approaching the 480 east ramp with construction. Road work on the west side slows down 90 east in between Rocky River and Lakewood. Then on the east side, there's heavy traffic at the end of the 271 north ramp to 480 west. 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Next traffic update in 9 minutes at 7:30. Pat Butler, WTAM Traffic on 1100 AM and 106.9 FM.
0: Now let's get your forecast from 3 News meteorologist Matt Wintz.
9: Good Monday morning to you, Keith. We've got a beautiful Monday out in front of us. We'll have lots of sunshine throughout the day before a few storms pop this afternoon. Most areas stay dry, breezy, and warm. We're up into the low 70s for highs.
0: 54 is where we're at right now on News Radio WTAM 1100. Carmen Angelo's back in the newsroom this week. And Carmen, late last night and overnight, we're getting details about a shooting at a campground and a big party in Oklahoma.
10: Yeah, just a horrible case, Keith. Bloodshed following that mass shooting at a popular campground lakeside just outside of Oklahoma City. The United States launching Project Freedom in the Strait of Hormuz to assist stranded ships. And a 16-year-old Cleveland boy is critically wounded after apparently trying to carjack the wrong man.
11: We had to book new flights with a different airline. It's just been us here with 3 kids.
12: We had to call someone to help us because we couldn't afford it.
13: I just waited for my next flight and it got canceled, and the bags were somewhere inside the airport. I have not been able to get them. I don't know what to do. Other than waiting, I don't know what to do. There is not even a person that can give you updates.
14: I mean, I've been flying Spirit for years, and they've always been good to us. That's why we choose them. However, this could have been handled. Like I said, this could have been handled way better.
0: Cleveland's Morning News at WTAM 1100. I'm Keith Kennedy, and for Bill Wills and iHeartRadio's Rory O'Neill joins us here for a look at what's going on this Monday. And let's talk about the war in Iran right now. It looks like maybe there could be some more strikes coming up this week.
15: That's a real possibility. The Trump administration saying that they are considering some different targets across the country as we almost entered this bit of a stalemate phase. You know, President Trump has extended the ceasefire indefinitely, but there's a lot of frustration growing among Americans who are seeing those higher gas prices and saying, when is this going to sort itself out?
0: Yeah, I think we hit a 6-year high, I think it was, over the weekend, which is just incredible. I mean, I paid, I think, Rory, the most I've ever paid to fill up my car over the weekend. And I've had that car for about 10 years. So a lot of us are dealing with that. Let's also talk about the big headline over the weekend, too. Spirit Airlines, they shut down. We're not used to seeing an airline just shut down right in the middle of flights like it happened over the weekend, but it's got implications for people that are trying to get home or folks that had flights booked this week.
15: Yeah, and this summer, by the way. So if you did have a summer vacation already planned in a Spirit flight, then go to your credit card to try to get your money back. That'll be your best bet. A lot of airlines are making sort of deals with passengers who may be stuck holding a Spirit ticket, but that's going to really vary by market, by airport, by airline. So the message is be the squeaky wheel. see what kind of a deal is out there for you. I know that here in Florida, hotels have been making big discounts for people who have been stranded here to give them a few more days to try to get home.
0: Is that something they're going to have to fight for to get a refund? Because I thought I saw that Spirit's going to issue automatic refunds, or is that really not the case? You got to fight for it.
15: Yeah, no, you're going to have to fight for it. Again, if you have this on your credit card and you haven't flown yet and the trip, say, is for Memorial Day weekend, it'll be easy peasy. Contact the credit card. They'll take care of it. But if you're halfway through the trip, if you left last Monday, you're hoping to fly back tomorrow, that's where things are going to be complicated. You can try to fight with the credit card company over half that fare, but that could be a bit of a wrestling match.
0: Yeah, big mess for a lot of people. iHeartRadio's Rory O'Neill, thanks for the time.
15: Thanks, Keith.
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18: As they come to the last 16th of a mile, Denon Bourbon in front, both sending a huge long shot. Renegade and Golden Tempo are closing two. Here's Golden Tempo! Golden Tempo! And Cherie DeMau make history in the Kentucky Derby!
0: What a moment that was on Saturday, watching the Kentucky Derby after it was delayed a little bit, and then it finally got rolling, and all of a sudden, from last place to first to set a record in the Derby with the first female trainer on Saturday.
1: That was amazing, Keith. It really was. And to see that horse, great ride by the jockey Ortiz. He kept him out of trouble. And you're right, came from the back of the pack to win it all. And yeah, the most, I don't know, someone did a video of her watching the whole race. Yeah. And it's pretty fun to watch it.
0: That is just pure emotion of somebody who has worked so hard for a goal and to see them accomplish that.
1: Yeah, that was just awesome. I guess she'd been working. She went out on her own as a trainer. She worked with others for a while, about 5-6 years ago. She's had a lot of success, but I mean, there's nothing. There's only one Kentucky Derby. Only once a year, too.
0: Well, let's find out if she was the only one that had success on Saturday. Scooter, did you drive your Brinks truck in here after hitting the trifecta on Saturday, or
19: no? Actually, I'm going to cash my tickets because my girlfriend's horse was scratched, Great White, after it fell.
1: Yours was the one that,
19: And so I did. That's the only money I got back. I got $12 back because I had two trifecta boxes.
0: You and me both. I won $12.30, I think it was, on Win, Place, and Show. Yeah. I got one of our picks on Friday. But that really was such a fantastic moment. Great. You were there with a whole bunch of people over at Morrisville Park.
19: It was outstanding. Crazy. Yeah. And everybody kind of how do I put it? It was right before Great White when it fell. Everybody was like, what in the world's going on here? It's like, let's get this race going. But it was the same way. That horse comes out of nowhere. Everybody was like, where in the world is this horse coming from?
1: Really and thought Renegade, and then the other horse that was up there, O'Selly, was a maiden. Can you imagine? He'd never won a race when in your first race you win the Derby. That's amazing. I also felt bad, Keith, for the Puma. Yes. The Phantom Fireworks people had to scratch the horse right before the race.
0: And we don't know yet if Golden Temple's in the Preakness yet,
1: We
0: right?
1: don't know. I don't believe. I was just looking around now, you know, and I've not seen where that, if she's declared he's going to go in that race. It'd be nice to see somebody make a run for the Triple Crown.
0: Well, it was a fantastic race on Saturday, and definitely fun to watch for sure. This is WTAM 1100.
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0: 7:30 on this Monday, May the 4th. Let's get your traffic and weather together right now. Here's Pat Butler.
8: 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Getting into downtown right now, 77 North is slow approaching East 30th. After that, it's down to one lane. Roadwork on the west side slows down 90 East in between Clegg and West Boulevard. Getting heavy on 71 North at the 480 West ramp over by the airport with roadwork. Coming up from Summit County, Route 8 North is jamming up in between the Turnpike and 271. And there's an accident coming in from Lake County on 90 West, just past Route 91. Next traffic update in 9 minutes at 7:40. Pat Butler, WTAM traffic on 1100 AM and 106.9 FM.
9: A beautiful Monday in store. We'll have sunshine with a few pop-up showers and thunderstorms this afternoon. Most locations stay dry, though. Breezy and warm. We're up into the low 70s this afternoon.
0: 53 downtown with sunshine right now. 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Let's go over to the newsroom now for the latest headlines. 7:30 reporters Carmen Angelo.
10: And good morning to you, Keith. Police outside of Oklahoma City, Oklahoma, in search of a suspect or suspects after gunfire rang out last night at a popular lakeside campground, wounding at least 10 people.
20: A large crowd had gathered for a party on the shore of Arcadia Lake when someone started shooting. Jason Hearn was there.
21: Probably 200 to 300 rounds were shot up, is what it seemed like.
22: Edmond Police, along with Oklahoma Highway Patrol and Oklahoma City Police, responded to find multiple victims.
20: Edmond's Emily Ward says 10 people went by ambulances to hospitals in the area. The police are looking for suspects and a motive. Jim Ryan, ABC News.
10: The United States announcing Project Freedom, which will help neutral ships by escorting them through the Strait of Hormuz. More now on that story from Fox News Radio's Doug Luzader.
23: The president calls this a humanitarian mission in the Strait of Hormuz to try to get these ships out of the Persian Gulf. Here's what he wrote on Truth Social. For the good of Iran, the Middle East, and the United States, we have told these countries that we will guide their ships safely out of these restricted waterways so that they can freely and ably get on with their business. The ship movement is merely meant to free up people, companies, and countries that have done absolutely nothing wrong. They are victims of circumstance. This is a humanitarian gesture on behalf of the United States, Middle Eastern countries, but in particular, the country of Iran.
10: Meantime, Iran has threatened to attack any U.S. Navy ships if they enter the strait. The two sides have made little progress toward a diplomatic solution to end the war. A 16-year-old boy hospitalized following a failed carjacking attempt Saturday night on East 131st Street in Cleveland. The teen was among a group of four suspects who police say tried to carjack a man when gunfire erupted. Upwards of 50 shots were reportedly exchanged. Unfortunately for the teen suspect, he took bullets to both the abdomen and arm. He was rushed to the hospital, remains critical this hour. Police found the suspect's vehicle and recovered a pair of firearms from that vehicle. An attempted parent suicide by cop shooting over the weekend in Ashtabula County remains under investigation.
24: The Ohio BCI is investigating a shooting in Ashtabula County involving a man refusing to drop his rifle into domestic disturbance. It happened Saturday at a Dorset Township home along Footville Richmond Road, where deputies responding to a man reportedly returning armed and intoxicated with children inside. As the deputies arrived, the man refused their multiple commands to drop the weapon. One deputy fired a single round, which struck the suspect. He was taken to an Erie, Pennsylvania hospital for treatment after asking deputies to kill him. I'm Lee Mowen.
10: The owners of three businesses in Olmsted Falls picking up the pieces after fire destroyed their businesses Friday. Flames broke out at the facility that houses Falls Family Restaurant, Keith Jewelers, and the Eye Place, leaving nothing more than the business's exterior standing when the flames were doused. Jessica Cliff owns Mateo's restaurant across the street and tells 3 News her heart definitely goes out to the owners of those businesses.
3: And I can't even imagine what those 3 businesses are going through.
10: Falls Family Restaurant just celebrated 30 years in business at that location. Fortunately, no one was inside the building when it caught fire. The cause remains under investigation. Travelers who had tickets to fly on Spirit Airlines over the weekend were left stranded after the airline suddenly shut down. Tarek Ghazi found himself stuck at Detroit Metropolitan Airport with a ticket for a flight that didn't exist.
4: I travel every month like twice or 3 times. I used to use Spirit because of my schedule and work. So it means there is no more flexible flights as of now.
10: All flights were canceled on Saturday, and Delta Airlines and American Airlines are now offering rescue flights for Spirit customers at reduced prices. The carrier filed for a second Chapter 11 bankruptcy last August and laid off hundreds of employees in October. For the latest headlines at the top and bottom of the hour, set a free set on the free iHeartRadio app to WTAM 1100. I'm Carmen Angelo.
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25: This is the Bloomberg Money Minute.
12: Transportation Secretary Sean Duffy says he doesn't think the U.S. government needs to provide financial lifelines to other low-cost carriers following the collapse of Spirit Airlines. The Association of Value Airlines, which represents carriers including Frontier and Allegiant, has asked the government for $2.5 billion to help its members. Turning to trading, stock futures have reversed early gains this Monday, pointing to a lower open. Intensifying tensions between the U.S. and Iran on the Strait of Hormuz pushing up oil prices. The S&P 500 pulling back after hitting a record high on Friday. And Apple raising the starting price of its Mac Mini desktop to $799 due to inventory shortages driven by AI demand and the tight supply of processors. It's not a traditional price hike. Instead, Apple has dropped its $599 entry-level model that had less storage. The new base version doubles the gigabytes of space. Courtney Donahoe, Bloomberg Radio.
0: 7:39 here at WTAM 1100. As you leave the house this morning, you're probably going to need the shades. The sun is shining bright, Pat Butler.
8: Yeah, that's a good idea. Thank you, Keith. 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Some sunshine and some road work slowing things down on the west side right now. 90 East, pretty busy between Westlake and Lakewood, getting through those lanes that are shifted. 480 eastbound, heavy between North Olmsted and the airport. There's road work slowing down the 71 North ramp to 480 West in that spot. Both 71 and the Jennings North are heavy at 490. Road work slows down 77 North after 490. You're down to one lane after East 30th. There is an accident reported coming up from Summit County on Route 8 northbound between the Turnpike and 271, and an accident clearing up in Lake County on 90 West after 91. 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
0: Thank you, Pat. Three News meteorologist Matt Wentz is with us here this morning. Matt, thank goodness. It feels a little bit warmer. Oh, Saturday, I felt like I needed my winter coat.
13: You did, Keith. It was unbelievable. The kids were like, can we go outside and play? I'm like, no, it's snowing. Stay inside the house. Like, close the blinds. We're not doing it. It was just one of those weekends. I'll tell you, we had such a change weather-wise, and we've turned things around. You're right. It's a nice, mild start. It's going to be kind of breezy today, but we're going to get up into the low 70s. But, Keith, the problem is this is going to be our warmest day over the next 10 to 15. We're going to settle into a cooler pattern once again.
0: So when you say cooler, describe cooler.
13: Yeah, so when we talk about below average, I know everyone's like, oh, man, but it's not that bad. I mean, we've got 50s, a lot of 50s in the forecast and a lot of 60s, which aren't terrible. It is going to start to get cooler. You'll notice that tomorrow will be in the 60s with some soaking rain later tomorrow evening, but it really hits on Wednesday. Wednesday, Thursday, and Friday, we're looking at temps in the low 50s, maybe upper 40s for highs on Thursday, and we will have some pop-up showers mixed with sunshine, but, you know, not bad. I mean, we're not talking 30s and anymore. More snow in the forecast.
0: Yeah, that was unusual to see on Saturday morning. I saw people posting some Instagram videos of some snowflakes that were coming down along the lake, and I was not prepared for that by any stretch.
13: Yeah, it wasn't fun at all. It snowed at our house. It mixed with the rain pretty much all day on Saturday before it cleared out, and it just wasn't pleasant looking at your nicely mulched landscaping and, you know, some of the plants you have in, and it's snowing on top of them on May 2nd or whatever day that was. Just, oh, we can get anything this time of year. We really can.
0: Sure can. All right, Matt Wentz at Channel 3. Thank you so much this morning. Appreciate you. We'll be back. Mike Snyder has got a look at the Cavs win in sports next.
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0: 7:45 here, WTAM 1100, and if I may, I don't believe Mike Snyder gets enough credit for the hard work that he does. You were at the arena last night till what, almost?
9: We were on the air till a little before midnight.
0: Midnight, right?
9: Yeah.
0: And then you're back here bright and early this morning celebrating a Cavs win last night. I don't know how you do it, but you deserve a little recognition for your hard work.
9: Thank you.
0: But the Cavs also get a little recognition. They put in the hard work.
9: They did. They did. Yeah, especially Jared Allen in that third quarter. So that was great to see. Yeah, I think we all got a little boost, but now we need to see more. We want more, but they got through this series, Keith.
0: And we'll see it tomorrow night, hopefully.
9: Yep, it starts tomorrow in Detroit, and all is revealed in the playoffs. Do the Cavs have enough of that to get through the next round? Well, Jared Allen played like Wilt Chamberlain in the third quarter as he had 14 points, 10 rebounds in that quarter. And not only was he scoring and getting rebounds, well, he was doing this.
15: Lawson heads to the basket. Blocked at the rim by Allen. Ball comes off to Murray Balls, and Allen blocks another one. Oh, we're having a block party for Jared Allen tonight. Invite all the neighbors.
9: Cavaliers in that big third quarter. Actually, they started the first half was looking grim, but they got back even at the half, and then the third quarter pulled away. They go on win 114-102. Jared Allen, a 22-point, 19-rebound game, and he knows what's been said about him. He's not had some very good playoff games, and he missed that one playoff series against Orlando, and he was asked about, is that on his mind, trying to rewrite the narrative?
18: Not really. I always feel like in this league, when you get a certain label, it always sticks with you no matter what. No matter how hard you try to change it, it's always going to follow you around. And I think that if I play on my mind with wanting to change a narrative that was placed on me about prior performances, that's going to weaken my strengths going forward and always try to weigh me back.
9: James Harden, an 18.6 rebound, 3 assist game, says this about the Cavs.
19: This is our story, you know what I mean? Like, you know, some guys are going to have to step up, and, you know, they did throughout the entire series. Like, one game it was Dennis, you know, tonight was Jay, Ev, like, it's an entire team, and we're going to need everybody in order to keep moving on.
9: Well, they get by a Raptors team that was missing two key players, but it was a scrappy Toronto team. The Cavs finally put them away, and now they really go into the next round as an underdog against the Pistons, who won the Eastern Conference in the regular season. Detroit needed to go 7 games, though, to knock out Orlando, which they did yesterday. It all begins tomorrow night, the conference semifinals in Detroit, Game 1. It'll be a 7 o'clock tip in Motown. Game 2 there Thursday before the scene comes back here to Cleveland for games 3 and 4 Saturday and then next Monday. Guardians were seeking a sweep of the A's in Sacramento yesterday. It didn't happen. They fell by a score of 7-1. Parker Messick took the loss as the early run for the Guardians was a home run by Chase DeLauder. What a weekend for him, though. He went 8-for-11 over the weekend. His first home run, though, since the home opener. All in all, though, you take 2 out of 3 on the road. You feel pretty good about that. Now they begin a 4-game series with the Royals tonight. A 7:40 first pitch. You can hear it right here. Tanner Bibee tries again to get his first win. Guardians now at 18-17, and they do share first with the Tigers in the division. And hockey yesterday, what a win for the Monsters in triple overtime. The Monsters get by Syracuse 2-1. They now move on to the North Division Finals coming up. Home of the Cavs and the Guardians. Mike Snyder, WTAM Sports.
0: Let's get your traffic and weather on this Monday. Here's Pat Butler.
8: 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Things are getting busier for you. Making your way into downtown, 77 North is jammed up at 490. The Jennings North, extra heavy approaching Harvard Denison. On the west side, road work and some sunshine slowing things down. 90 East is pretty solid from Columbia all the way over to West Boulevard. 71 North is slow at the 480 West ramp with road work by the airport. Coming up from Summit County, an accident does slow things down on Route 8 heading northbound in between the Turnpike and 271. 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
0: All right, now let's get your forecast from 3 News meteorologist Matt Wintz.
20: Hi, Keith. A good way to start the work and school week here in Northeast Ohio. Lots of sunshine, a decent breeze. We're in the low 70s this afternoon. We will have to watch. We'll have a few pop-ups on radar later on today into the evening.
0: 55 downtown now at News Radio WTAM 1100. Carmen Angelo is in the newsroom working on our 8 o'clock report. And Carmen, you got a variety of headlines, including this. Is there a manhunt now looking for whoever did this shooting in Oklahoma last night?
10: Absolutely there is, Keith. Oklahoma police on the lookout for a suspect or suspects in a mass shooting last night at a campground popular among teenagers. Police say a Cleveland teen tried to carjack a man over the weekend, only to be shot multiple times by the victim. And former New York City Mayor Rudy Giuliani falls ill. He's in critical condition.
0: You know the lyrics? I don't know the lyrics to this one.
9: Let them know.
0: This one is new to me, right? So we're but by the end of the next, how many more games?
9: Well, they need 12 more wins to win it all.
0: So by the end of 12, we'll know every lyric to this song.
9: If they get 12 more, we will.
0: You and I will learn it if they get 12 more, that's for sure. This is WTAM 1100 celebrating the Cavs win in game 7 last night. And moving on now to the Detroit Pistons tomorrow night.
9: Yep, game 1.
0: No rest, really, just one day.
9: It's every other day now going forward, Keith. So they, listen, the Cavs, we really could say this series should have never gone 7 with Toronto. But now that's the price you pay. And I think they're trying to look at it, well, maybe by having to get backed into a corner, it's going to help them going forward. We'll see. Donovan Mitchell had 22. Jared Allen had 22, and he was incredible with 19 rebounds. Afterwards, we got to hear from Jared and Donovan.
21: The biggest thing is just the mental, right? Like, there were so many times where we did a lot of, we didn't shoot well game 4 or 3, right? And, you know, we lose because they score. I think it was game 3 or 4, whatever game it was, where they score. Battle goes off in the fourth, right? Like, tough loss, right? Then, and game 4, same thing, tough loss. Game 5, we win at home. Game 6, yeah, we don't really shoot it great. Great, good performances all around. Ball goes in there, like, tough loss. But there's always a composure amongst the group, right? You know what I mean? And even tonight, like, we started off the game. He missed a dunk. Never seen that before. I missed 2 open 3s. F throws one off the back, but we had some turnovers, like silly turnovers. But just stay calm, cool throughout, right? Understand we've been here before. And that was what I've been saying all season. This is another thing on the mental. And it's going to be another mental test coming up on Tuesday, I think.
22: I know that last year obviously isn't this year, but in the first round last year, you guys didn't face adversity against Miami. And this series is obviously a bit of adversity for you. How do you think this group will be better because of what you went through?
21: Well, I mean, I think When you go through these things, it teaches you a lot about yourself individually. It teaches you a lot about the people around you, right? Like, I joked about it with Serena, but, like, he spoke up 2 or 3 different times. It's just not what he does. But that, when you get in those moments, it really shows you who you are. Like, that's a big moment. Dennis Schroeder spoke up. James spoke up. Al spoke up. Max. Sam. Like, holding each other accountable. Like, that's something that you wouldn't see if we went in 4. When if I were not to say that's a bad thing, it's just certain things when you don't face certain challenges, right? You don't know what you're capable of. You don't know where you don't pull from anything. You know what I'm saying? So I think that was the difference last year. And then we got met with resistance against Indiana. And all year was pretty much I don't want to say it was easy, but like it was, we were winning by 15 in different scenarios. So it's definitely a great mental push, but just because we went through this mental push doesn't mean we're guaranteed anything coming up, right? We still got to find a way to continue to be solid, collective, and go from there.
23: Chris,
3: Hey, Jared, when did you speak up, and what made you feel like that was right. the time to do it?
18: I think it was...
19: The last time we were here.
18: Yeah, game five, halftime. Just telling them right now. There's no other time to do it other than right now. Give that extra push. Give everything you got. Everything's on the line. You know, we don't want to go there down 3-2. So just give everything you got. All I ask for the guys is just give more. That's all I ask. Just give one more effort. Give one more push. Give one more energy that you got. And that just that's all I ask for them.
3: When is the last time you received MVP chants?
18: Oh, probably from the bench, jokingly. Got a little nervous out there. Now I thought I was done receiving the MVP chance.
3: That run that you had to kind of close out the second quarter, get it some time and coming out the third quarter, just what sort of broke open, I guess, in that moment there for either of you guys?
18: Another guy speaking up. Sam spoke up in that moment. Sam said, this whole series, we haven't closed out the second quarter well. And we all took that to heart. We all looked at ourselves and decided that now was the time to do it. You know, I think defensive stops, rebounds, and the offensively still shaky in some areas, but I think when we rebound the ball and get stops, that just translates to the offense so much better in transition and open shots for everybody.
9: That was Jared Allen, and you also heard Donovan Mitchell there, Keith, and they were laughing about the fact that people were chanting MVP for Jared Allen. Yeah. That's not happened before for him. Game 7s bring out different things. We also heard USA chants throughout the evening.
0: I missed that completely.
9: Yeah, they were taking, you know, I guess, well, Toronto was in town. But we knew there were those Toronto fans. There were a number of them there. They got quiet, though.
0: Well, we're going to talk more about the crowd last night and the atmosphere over at the arena. Tim Alcorn's going to join us at about 8:20. He was calling the game last night on the radio, and at times... It was so loud you couldn't hear Tim. It was that loud.
9: That was great. That's what you need, and they're going to need that. They're also going to have to find a way to win a game on the road because the Pistons do have the home floor advantage.
0: All right, Cavs, Pistons, tomorrow night you'll hear it on 100.7 WMMS. 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
0: Look up, look down, look around. Look up, look down, look around. In the trees and on the ground, 'cause the ALB must be found.
1: Some signs of the ALB are dime-sized holes on tree trunks, a sawdust-like material called frass, and the beetle itself, with a long black body and white spots.
0: Look up, look down, look around. Look up, look down, look around. In the trees and on the ground, 'cause the ALB must be found.
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3: Boy, Scott Scooter Reese is finding things in the archive for Mr. Hero. They're celebrating their 60th anniversary. I thought you had one that was a little bit older than that. We'll have to pull that out later on this week. 60 years of Mr. Hero here in Cleveland. It is a waffle doodle celebration, and we're going to celebrate with you right now. Caller number 11 at 216-578-1100 is going to win lunch or dinner for four people at Mr. Hero, including the new chicken and bacon Nashville Hot BLTE waffle doodle sandwiches. They're so good. You can even get it delivered on DoorDash now. So caller number 11, 216-578-1100.
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3: It's 8 o'clock in the morning on Monday, May the 4th. Let's find out if we need to go warp speed on the highways here this morning to celebrate May the 4th. Be with you. Here's Pat Butler.
5: 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And you're not going to be moving very well on the west side this morning. Some sun glare and all that road work. Slowing things down, 90 eastbound from Columbia over to West Boulevard. Also busy by the airport on 480 eastbound in between Great Northern and 71. The Jennings North jams up approaching Harvard Denison. Road work slows down 77 north after East 30th. And coming up from Summit County, an accident just cleared up on Route 8 north after the turnpike. Next traffic update in 9 minutes at 8:10. Pat Butler, WTAM Traffic on 1100 AM and 106.9 FM.
6: Beautiful Monday in store. We'll have sunshine with a few pop-up showers or thunderstorms this afternoon. Most locations stay dry, though. Breezy and warm. We're up into the low 70s this afternoon.
3: 55 downtown right now, and we've got some sunshine. And Mike Snyder, before we talk about the Cavs here real quick, I want to avoid getting any text from those space nerds out there. I said warp speed on May the 4th. That is clearly a Star Trek reference.
7: Oh, right. Very good.
3: So it's, what is it? Is it hyperspace in Star Wars? Hyperspeed? Oh, my gosh.
7: Oh,
3: My 15-year-old son is at home screaming at me right
8: light
3: now.
8: Light speed. On Solo. Light speed.
3: That's it. And the Cavs were playing like they had light speed in the third last night.
7: Yes,
3: Mike.
7: They were. Led by Jared Allen, Keith. They outscored them 38-19, and that really was the difference. On their way to a 114-102 win. We'll take you through last night's Game 7 win. A look ahead to the Pistons, who they meet tomorrow night in Motown.
3: All right. Carmen Angelo is back. Good to have him in our newsroom here this morning with the 8 o'clock report. Carmen?
9: Well, thank you, and good morning to you, Keith. Police north of Oklahoma City say at least 10 people are wounded following a mass shooting at a lakeside party late last night. All happened alongside Lake Arcadia in Edmond, Oklahoma. Jason Hearn says he heard the gunshots and rushed over to help the victims.
10: These kids came out to have a good time, and for this to break out, I know that wasn't what they expected, and it's just tragic.
9: Hearn says he assisted one young lady who had a massive head wound, although he says she was still breathing. The conditions of all those wounded have not been released. Police are now looking for a suspect or suspects. U.S. Central Command denying reports this morning of a possible missile strike on a U.S. Navy ship in the Strait of Hormuz. Overnight, Iranian state media said two missiles had struck the warship after it ignored warnings to halt. CENTCOM says no such attack took place. It all comes just a day after President Trump announced a mission mission that would begin today to escort stranded ships out of the narrow waterway. He called it a humanitarian gesture. Fox News Radio's Mark Meredith at the White House with more.
11: The White House says it's launching Project Freedom to essentially free up ships that have been stuck in the Persian Gulf for roughly 2 months now. The White House says it's eager to get those ships moving, even as Iran is saying those ships remain fair game for its attacks. The president posting on Sunday, for the good of Iran, the Middle East, and the U.S., we have told these countries that we'll guide their ships safely out of restricted waterways so they can freely and ably get on with their business. The ship movement is merely meant to free up people, companies, and countries that have done absolutely nothing wrong. They're victims of circumstance. This is a humanitarian gesture on behalf of the U.S., Middle Eastern countries, but in particular for the country of Iran.
9: Iran has no plans to release control of the strait and is saying any U.S. interference would be in violation of the ceasefire. Bay High School principal Jason Martin returning to his post today. Martin has been on paid administrative leave since last month on allegations after they surfaced involving unfavorable treatment of a student. An investigation into the allegations against Martin, who's been on leave since April 28th, proved there was no substantiated misconduct or wrongdoing that required disciplinary action. The Bay City School District considers the matter closed as Principal Martin returns this morning. A 16-year-old boy in critical condition after it's alleged he and three other suspects tried to carjack a man Saturday night in the 3800 block of East 131st Street. Police responded to reports of a male shot a short time later on Lee Road, where the teen was found suffering from gunshot wounds to the abdomen and arm. Police say they also found the vehicle that was used in the attempted carjacking moments earlier on 131st, along with two firearms. Police continue their investigation. Residents in Olmsted Falls rallying behind the owners of three businesses who saw their facilities go up in smoke Friday night. Flames broke out in the facility, which houses longtime staple Falls Family Restaurant, Keith Jewelers, and the Eye Place, leaving only the building's exterior standing after the flames were extinguished. Jessica Cliff owns Mateo's Restaurant across the street and tells our news partners at 3 News this is just devastating for her friends.
12: Sadness. It's really sad. I own three businesses. I don't know what I would do if one of them went up in flames tonight. Like, it would turn my life upside down.
9: Fortunately, no one was inside the businesses when the building caught fire. Falls Family Restaurant recently marked 30 years in business. The cause remains under investigation. Former New York City Mayor Rudy Giuliani is in critical condition this morning at the hospital. A spokesman for the 81-year-old said in a statement that he was stable. The statement went on to say that Giuliani is, quote, a fighter who has faced every challenge in his life with unwavering strength. The sudden collapse of Spirit Airlines impacting thousands of employees and travelers. The discount carrier announcing early Saturday it's canceling all flights and going out of business after failing to reach a deal for a government bailout.
13: I don't know what to do. Other than waiting, I don't know what to do. There is not even a person that can give you updates. So, the Spirit people are not here.
9: Spirit said in a statement the passengers who booked flights with credit cards or debit cards will automatically be refunded. American Airlines and Delta, among the major carriers offering reduced fares and other support for Spirit customers impacted by the sudden closure. For the latest headlines, at the top and bottom of the hour, set a preset on the free iHeartRadio app to WTAM 1100. I'm Carmen Angelo.
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0: the end of the Valley View Bridge. 480 East is also heavy, approaching 71 by the airport. Road work and sun glare really slowing things down on the west side this morning. 90 East is pretty solid from Clegg all the way over to West Boulevard. And construction jams up 77 North at 490. 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
5: Thank you, Pat. Here's three news meteorologist Matt Wintz.
6: Good Monday morning to you, Keith. We have a beautiful Monday. The pick of the week will have sunshine, a decent breeze, and temperatures that get up into the low 70s. We'll have to watch for a few pop-up showers, maybe a thunderstorm this afternoon.
5: 54 is where we're at right now with sunshine downtown at WTAM 1100.
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5: 8:15 here at WTAM 1100, and coming up in about 5 minutes or so, Tim Alcorn from the Cavs is going to join us. We've also got Tom Hamilton talking about yesterday's Guardians game a little bit later this morning. But Mike Snyder, you were in Rocket Arena last night. That was exciting.
11: It was rocking. Yeah, and the Cavaliers got it done in the second half. Got a little tense there in that first half, Keith.
5: Missing a little bit of your fingernail there.
11: Yeah, the fingernails went down a little bit, yes. I think I'm not the only one there, yeah. But they got the job done. And I know it was a Toronto team missing some key guys. But, you know, you mentioned it. You were asking me, Mike, how many of these series have gone seven games? You look at the East, the Pistons, who they're going to play. Well, they took on an Orlando team that was a play-in team. And they went seven games. They were down 24 Friday night in Orlando and came back to win. The Celtics got knocked out by Philly. The Sixers got healthy with their big guy Joel Embiid, but they knocked Boston out. So it's been very competitive in the Eastern Conference. Cavs are 4-5 matchup, and they had their problems, but they got through. And really, this is like pass-fail. How did it look doesn't mean a whole lot this time of year.

0: best basketball is in the playoffs for sure, and it starts again tomorrow night.
1: Yeah, they'll get right at it against the Pistons. Keith, Cavaliers overcome a shaky start, pulled even at the half, and then in the third quarter, Jared Allen, I don't think like we've ever seen him before. All right, Jared, we'll get him going here. Here we go. Let's try it again here.
2: Barnes.
1: Here we go.
2: Bounced away by Strus. Bounced down the floor to Allen. Strus on the loose with the steal. Allen with the rim wrecker.
1: Allen wrecked the Raptors' hopes with a 14-point, 10-rebound third quarter. Cavs outscored Toronto 38-19 in that period, and that's where the game completely changed. Cavs on their way to a 114-102 win in Game 7. Jared Allen finished the night with 22 points, 19 rebounds, 3 block shots. A grind of a series for the Cavs, but Kenny Atkinson is hopeful that this could make his team better going forward.
3: You know, these type of series, they build you up, you know, and I'm glad we went through it. It wasn't fun, you know, but I think it will be a better team coming out of it.
1: Yeah, things were down on Friday night when that miracle shot went in for R.J. Barrett. Really, the Cavs coughed it up to give them that opportunity. But at the end of the night, the Cavs win this series. They move on. Now they will meet the Pistons. Game one is tomorrow night in Detroit. It will be a 7 o'clock tip there. Then Thursday, also a 7 o'clock start before the scene will shift back here. A game Saturday afternoon at 3, and then next Monday night at 8 o'clock tip here at Rocket Arena. Detroit advancing to the next round. They blew out Orlando yesterday 116-94, and they're deciding Game 7. So it's all on the line. J.B. Bickerstaff, of course, now the coach with Detroit. Cavaliers really showed some heart yesterday, and they did get physical with the Raptors. That was good to see. Actually, they had 3 flagrant fouls. We haven't seen that. I don't think we've ever seen that from the Cavaliers. And they're going to need to be physical, because that's the way Detroit plays this game. The Cavaliers, though, can they get their offense going? That was one of the things that bothered me the most in that first series, the problems that James Harden and Donovan Mitchell really had most of the time, especially in Toronto. Can those two get untracked against Detroit when they got to deal with Cade Cunningham? That's something to keep an eye on. We'll talk more about that with Tim Alcorn coming up shortly. Guardians were seeking a series sweep over the A's. Didn't happen yesterday. Former Cleveland pitcher Aaron Civale was really good for 6 innings, and the A's went on to win 7-1. Parker Messick giving up 3 runs in the 5 innings that he worked. The only run for the Guardians, a home run by Chase DeLauter, who went 8-for-11 over the weekend. Now the Guardians at 18-17 are in Kansas City for the first of 4 with the Royals tonight at 7:40. Tanner Bibee on the mound, and you can hear it right here and free on the iHeartRadio app. Guardians actually share first place with the Tigers as they begin the new week. And in hockey, the Monsters move on to the next round of the AHL playoffs. They beat Syracuse 2-1 in triple overtime yesterday. Home of the Cavs and Guardians, Mike Snyder, WTAM Sports.
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6: 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Coming up through Akron, there is an accident on 77 North just before Wilbeth. That is stop and go from 277. Route 8 North after the turnpike. Earlier crash, now off to the right. Be careful as you pass by. Getting into downtown, 77 North slows down with road work after 490. On the west side, 90 East is very slow from Rocky River over to about West Boulevard, getting through all that road work. And there is a crash on the east side off highway at Euclid and Stearns. 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
8: Good Monday morning to you, Keith. We've got a beautiful Monday out in front of us. We'll have lots of sunshine throughout the day before a few storms pop this afternoon. Most areas stay dry, breezy, and warm. We're up into the low 70s for highs.
0: Right now, 55 with sunshine's beautiful downtown here at WTAM 1100. Carmen Angelo is back with us here this week. Good to have you back, Carmen. And we're looking at some activity over in the Strait of Hormuz this morning.
9: Indeed we are, Keith, and thank you so much. Uncle Sam denying an Iranian attack on an American ship this morning in the Strait of Hormuz, the Iranians claiming so about 90 minutes ago. A teen carjacking suspect apparently gets a dose of near-fatal treatment from the victim who shot the boy several times, and thousands of passengers and employees left holding the bag after Spirit Airlines went belly up over the weekend.
0: 823 at Cleveland's Morning News, WTAM 1100, obviously celebrating a Cavs win in Game 7 last night over Toronto. This Cavs update brought to you by Huntington Bank and Lexus of Cleveland. Tim Alcorn joins us right now. And Tim, listening to you last night, you were describing the game and feeling it much like many of us were that were listening along with you last night. In the first half, you didn't sound down, but you felt like, uh-oh, we could get in trouble real fast. And then to hear your excitement in the third quarter, that was just exciting stuff last night.
10: Well, I appreciate that, Keith. Thank you. It was, you know, there is nothing like a Game 7 atmosphere. You literally live and die on every possession, and there's that ebb and flow and the emotional roller coaster. And, you feel it. You feel it every single solitary bounce of the ball and shot that goes up and either goes in or out. So there's nothing like it. It's magical, and certainly for the Cavaliers, a great ending, and Jared Allen led the way.
1: He was something last night, wasn't he, Tim?
10: Oh, just an amazing performance, as Jim and I talked about during the broadcast. We've seen some tremendous efforts by Jared over the years now, Mike, but I don't know if I recall him playing with such passion and such intensity as he did last night. He left it all out on that floor.
1: You know, and I think really we saw that from the team collectively, and you're right. He ignited. I think the guys really, I think, kind of fed off of that because he was everywhere diving. And I really think that's what, you know, fans have wanted to see from this Cavs team. There's the talent's there, but there was that extra edge to them last night, wasn't there?
10: Yeah, and I think one of the newcomers, Dennis Schroeder, had a lot to do with that. He was vocal. He plays with that edge. Cavaliers kind of fed off that. I know he kind of got in Donovan's grill after one play, and Donovan said, that's fine. Hey, hold me accountable. Let's hold everybody accountable. And so those are the type of things that you need in postseason basketball.
1: And you know, the bench was strong. Max Strus, Sam Merrill, Jalen Tyson, in addition to Schroeder. It really was a collective effort last night, wasn't it?
10: It was. Six guys in double figures, and that's what you need in playoff basketball. You need your stars to step up, don't get me wrong, but you need those role guys to fill those roles and do the complementary things so that your stars can shine. And that's exactly what happened last night.
1: Well, we know what the aspirations and expectations are for this team, and they are much more than getting through the first round. So that's now behind them. No more time to really live on than celebrate that, Tim. They're right back at it. Your thoughts about the matchup with Detroit, what are you looking for?
10: Well, if you're thinking tough, mano a mano combat in playoff basketball, that's about what's going to unfold here with the Detroit Pistons. And listen, give JB and his staff and that organization a tremendous amount of credit. They turned that thing around. And so this is going to be a brawl with all the internal stories within the big story itself. So I can't wait. And as you said, it's an every other day series schedule. So not a lot of time in between games, not a lot of time to get ready for game one tomorrow night.
1: Yeah, well, they've had a great year, but they needed to go seven to get to the next round as well. And they've got a great player. Cade Cunningham really is emerging, and he's healthy again. The inside battle should be interesting, Tim. That young center they have, Jalen Duren, he is special, isn't he?
10: He's very special. You took my word, because he does a little bit of everything. Well, he does a lot of everything, and he's a force to be reckoned with. But I'll tell you what, if Jared Allen and even Evan play with the force that they played with last night, and Evan especially the last few games of that Toronto series, I think they'll give Jalen everything he can handle. I just think there are storylines within this series that are just going to be fascinating to watch.
1: Now, I don't want to see them get three flagrant fouls in every half, but I, you know, in a way, I didn't mind seeing some of that from the Cavs, Tim.
10: Again, that's the edge. That's the chippiness that you have to play with. And so, yeah, they can be costly if you're in a close game. By no means, you don't want to have those things racked up. But you want to let the other team know you're there. You got to let them feel your presence. And I think the Cavs did that last night.
0: Tim Alcorn, who called a great game last night and a great victory for the Cavs. Looking forward to tomorrow night, game one with Detroit, and all those Cavs playoff games you'll be able to hear on 100.7 WMMS. Thank you, Tim, and let's go Cavs. It's 8:28 at WTAM 1100.
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1: I got to be honest with you. The 7-year-old me is still getting goosebumps every time I hear that music, right? I think something's under the bed waiting for me. This is Cleveland's Morning News at WTAM 1100. Let's get your traffic and weather together. Here's Pat Butler.
2: 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She would call.
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2: 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Slow down coming up from Akron right now. There's a left lane accident, 77 North at Wilbeth. That is slow at 277. It's also a crash off to the left on the Route 8 North ramp to 271 North. 77 North still slow after 490 with road work heading into downtown, and there's an accident reported on the east side at Euclid and MLK. Pat Butler, WTAM traffic on 1100 AM and 106.9 FM.
3: A beautiful Monday in store. We'll have sunshine with a few pop-up showers and thunderstorms this afternoon. Most locations stay dry, though. Breezy and warm. We're up into the low 70s this afternoon.
1: 55 is where we're at downtown now at News Radio WTAM 1100. Carmen Angelo is back manning the newsroom for us this morning with the 830 report. Carmen?
4: And good morning to you, Keith. Iran reporting a missile attack on a U.S. Navy vessel in the Strait of Hormuz this morning. A report Uncle Sam is categorically denying. Iranian state media says two missiles struck the warship after it ignored warnings to stop. U.S. Central Command says no Navy ship has been hit by any Iranian missiles. Meantime, Iran is threatening to attack American forces as a new effort begins to guide ships through the Strait of Hormuz this morning. More now on that story from Fox News Radio's Jonathan Savage.
5: President Trump describes Project Freedom as a humanitarian gesture. It begins this morning, an attempt to help some of the 2,000 ships and 20,000 seafarers who have been stranded since the start of Operation Epic Fury. But Iran's military says it'll attack U.S. forces if they enter the Strait of Hormuz. More than 100 aircraft and 15,000 service members are supporting Project Freedom. Ships which have been unable to transit the strait are said to be running low on drinking water, food and other supplies. Jonathan Savage, Fox News.
4: Police say 10 people were taken to nearby hospitals following a mass shooting late last night near Arcadia Lake in Edmond, Oklahoma. The shooting happened during a party at the lake.
6: Edmond police, along with Oklahoma Highway Patrol and Oklahoma City Police, responded to find multiple victims. I can confirm that we have transported 10 to area metro hospitals in various conditions.
4: The Edmond Police Department confirming the victims were in various conditions, but the exact extent unknown. Investigators also say the numbers will be updated as some victims took personal vehicles to the hospital. Edmond is part of the Oklahoma City metro area, located about 20 minutes outside of the city. We're learning more about the allegations against former FBI boss Jim Comey. Acting U.S. Attorney General Todd Blanche says the recent indictment of Comey goes beyond just a social media post. More now on that story from Fox News Radio's Gernal Scott.
7: James Comey was indicted last week on charges that included threatening the life of President Trump. Comey posted a photo of seashells arranged to read 8647. Acting Attorney General Blanche on NBC's Meet the Press said the indictment goes further.
8: The seashells are part of that case. I mean, that's what the public sees. But without a doubt, and it should be evident by the fact that it's been 11 months since the posting and the indictment, there is an investigation that takes place.
7: Comey has not entered a plea in court, but responded in a social media post that he is still innocent of any crime. Gernal Scott, Fox News.
4: Police in Cleveland investigating a weekend carjacking attempt and subsequent shooting. Incident happened Saturday night along East 131st Street. Police say four people were involved in the carjacking attempt that resulted in an exchange of gunfire between the suspects and the owner of the vehicle. The suspects fled without the victim's car, but one of the four, a 16-year-old boy, later found shot, last reported as hospitalized in critical condition. The collapse of Spirit Airlines is impacting thousands of employees and travelers. More now on that story from our Mark Mayfield.
9: The discount carrier announced early on Saturday was canceling all flights and going out of business after failing to reach a deal for a government bailout.
10: I don't know what to do. I don't know what to do. Other than waiting, I don't know what to do. There is not even a person that can give you updates. So, the Spirit people are not here.
9: Spirit said in a statement that passengers who booked flights with credit cards or debit cards will automatically get refunds. American Airlines and Delta are among the major carriers offering reduced fares and other support for Spirit customers who were impacted by the sudden closure. I'm Mark Mayfield.
4: 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I'm Carmen Angelo.
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18: This is Bloomberg Money Minute. Video game retailer GameStop is making a play for eBay. The retail chain is proposing to buy the online marketplace for about $56 billion. Both companies have been trying to adapt to changing consumer preferences. GameStop has been focusing on collectible toys and trading cards as more video games are purchased online. eBay also has been pushing collectibles, creating a business overlap. Keep in mind, eBay is roughly four times larger than GameStop. Wall Street is getting ready for a busy week, which will be capped off by the April jobs report on Friday. Stock futures are lower ahead of the key data on the labor market. Last week, tech shares led stocks higher to wrap up the week, sending the S&P 500 to a record high. And the war in Iran is shaking up the travel industry. Norwegian Cruise Line cut its full-year financial outlook on weaker-than-expected bookings at the start of the year. Higher fuel prices are also weighing on the cruise operator. Shares of Norwegian falling this morning. Courtney Donahoe, Bloomberg Radio.
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2: 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Some sunshine in your eyes and road work slowing things down on the west side this morning. 90 East is pretty solid from McKinley over to West Boulevard. Construction jams up 77 North as you approach East 30th, making your way towards the Interbelt. A little busy with road work by the airport on the 71 North ramp to 480 West. Coming up through Summit County, there's a left lane accident on 77 North at Wilbeth and Akron, and also a left lane accident on the Route 8 North ramp to 271 North. 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
1: Now let's get your three news meteorologist, or your three news forecast from meteorologist Matt Wintz.
3: Hi there, Keith. One last warm day here before we turn cooler again this week, so make sure you take time to get outside and enjoy it. Sunshine, decent breeze. We'll have a few showers and thunderstorms popping this afternoon into the evening. Most areas will stay dry. We're in the low 70s for highs.
1: 55 now downtown at WTAM 1100. Coming up, a conversation with Tom Hamilton as the Guardians wrapped up that weekend series on the West Coast in Kansas City for a series starting tonight. That's next on WTAM 1100.
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1: Well, the Guardians are on the road again this week. They're in Kansas City starting a series tonight. We're going to talk to Tom Hamilton here in just a second. But first, let's give you a chance to win some tickets to go see the Guardians and the Angels next Tuesday, May 12th, over at Progressive Field. If you know the number that Mike Snyder gave out earlier today, thank you, Mike. He wrote the number down for me. I was actually paying attention, believe it or not, this time around. Gold star for me. But if you know that number, call us right now, 216-578-1100. That's 216-578-1100. Caller number 11 right now wins the tickets with WTAM.
19: All right, let's check in with Tom Hamilton and Hammy. The series against the A's, the Guardians win the series, but not yesterday's finale. Parker Messick, probably the first outing where we've not seen him being the spectacular Parker Messick.
20: Well, good morning, Mike. Good to be with you as we are back a little closer to home in Kansas City. And yeah, it finally happened. Parker Messick finally had a rough outing, and his rough outing is better than most because he only gave up four runs. But, you know, the Athletics ambushed him there in that fifth inning and really made him work. And so it was the first time that Parker Messick didn't pitch as well as we have seen since he came up last August, and that was bound to happen. And so he gave up the four runs in five innings. And Aaron Civale, he's been tough at times on Cleveland, and he really quieted Cleveland yesterday after Cleveland had thumped the Athletics for 22 runs on Friday and Saturday. So give credit to Aaron Civale in the Athletics' 7-1 win. And again, if you take two out of three everywhere you go, Mike, as you know, you're going to be playing baseball come October.
19: Absolutely, Tom. Winning those series, that's what it's all about. Tom, just some thoughts overall. Look like when we look at Travis Bezina, pretty good first week for the youngster.
20: Yeah, I thought it was a huge weekend for Travis Bazan. As you said, Mike, he gets that first hit out of the way, and then he really looked like a much more relaxed player on Sunday. He had two more hits. You know, the thing about it is he's now walked six times already. So even though he hadn't had any hits, he had an on-base percentage of over 300. And so look out now if Travis Bazan gets going, and the way Chase DeLauder is swinging it. Just need to get a few more people hot, but it was a really encouraging weekend for Travis Bazan and the offense.
19: Well, as you mentioned, Tom, you're back closer to home in the Midwest. Division rival Royals, first of four with Kansas City. Your thoughts about the series?
20: Yeah, it is a big series, Mike. You know, Kansas City's better than what their record has been to this part of the season. And let's face it, it really felt like when the year began, Kansas City, Cleveland, and Detroit were the three teams that would battle it out for the Central Division crown. Now, the White Sox have been better than expected, but I think at the end of the day, you still look at Cleveland, Kansas City, and Detroit, the three best teams in the AL Central. And this is a four-game series starting tonight. And, boy, Cleveland's going to need some length tonight and tomorrow from Tanner Bibee and Gavin Williams because they didn't get much in Sacramento, and you just don't want to wear out that bullpen.
19: And let's hope Bibee can get that first win. Tom, as always, we thank you. Enjoy your time in KC.
20: All right, Mike. Thanks so much.
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22: 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Carmine Galante, the feared boss of the Bonanno crime family, lies dead, his cigar still clutched between his teeth.
23: Masked men walked into Joe and Mary's luncheonette in Brooklyn today and gunned down Carmine Galante, a man believed to be the most powerful mafia chieftain in the country.
22: The execution sent shockwaves through the criminal underworld and set the stage for one of the most pivotal criminal cases in New York City history. From the minds behind the acclaimed television series comes Law and Order: Criminal Justice System. This isn't a scripted drama. These are real stories told by the people who have lived them.
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22: For decades, the mafia had New York City in a stranglehold, with law enforcement seemingly powerless to intervene. But the murder of Carmine Galante marked the beginning of the end. Discover how a group of young prosecutors took on the mafia and, with the help of law enforcement, brought down its most powerful figures. I'm Anasika Nicolazzi. And from Wolf Entertainment and iHeart Podcasts, this is Law and Order Criminal Justice System.
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1: All right, 850 here, and congratulations to Chris, by the way. He's our winner of Guardians tickets here this morning. He knew the winning number was 18, and we'll do it again tomorrow here on WTAM 1100. Now you're traffic and weather together with Pat Butler.
2: 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Still a little busy downtown on 77 North. Road work jams up right around East 30th, heading towards East 9th Street. Also busy on the west side with road work and some sunshine in your eyes. 90 East is especially heavy in between McKinley and West 117th. A little busy with road work on the 71 North ramp to 480 West over by the airport. Coming up from Akron, the crash on 77 North at Wilbeth is gone, but there's still an accident in the left lane on the Route 8 North ramp to 271 North. 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
1: Got a good start to the week going right now with beautiful sunshine downtown. Here's 3 News meteorologist Matt Wintz.
3: Hi, Keith. A good way to start the work and school week here in Northeast Ohio. Lots of sunshine, a decent breeze. We're in the low 70s this afternoon. We will have to watch. We'll have a few pop-ups on radar later on today into the evening.
1: 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Check in with Carmen now in the newsroom. He's working on the 9 o'clock report. Carmen, what's going on?
4: Good morning to you, Keith. U.S. Central Command denying reports this morning of an Iranian missile strike on a U.S. naval ship in the Strait of Hormuz. A Cleveland teen tries to carjack a man on East 131st Street over the weekend, only to be riddled by bullets and critically wounded. And it's back to business at the Cleveland Zoo today following a threat that closed the facility on Sunday.
8: We had to book new flights with a different airline. It's just been us here with 3 kids.
9: We had to call someone to help us because we couldn't afford it.
10: I just waited for my next flight and it got canceled, and the bags were somewhere inside the airport. I have not been able to get them. I don't know what to do. I don't know what to do other than waiting. I don't know what to do. There is not even a person that can give you updates.
25: I mean, I've been flying Spirit for years, and they've always been good to us. That's why we choose them. However, this could have been handled. Like I said, this could have been handled way better.
1: Way better indeed. Aviation expert Jay Ratliff is with us right now. And Jay, over the weekend, we saw a lot of stranded passengers just waiting there at countertops where everybody just went home when Spirit Airlines shut down. What do we do if we're holding a ticket for a flight?
26: Well, I mean, the ticket that we're holding is, in essence, no good. No other airline's going to accept it. So it's a situation where you have to go to other carriers to try to find out what is the cheapest fare you can get home. And it's really a sad situation because even though airlines, others that are still around, Keith, they're saying, look, we'll give you a discounted, you know, type distressed passenger fee or whatever they want to call it, but you're still paying quite a bit more than the typical rate that you'd be paying. And, you know, anytime you see an airline go under like this, and it's rare when we see it here in the United States, an airline of any significant size, when it's a low-cost carrier, that means the prices for all the other fares are going to start to go up in certain markets, and that's certainly a bad thing. But you know, this Spirit just could not catch a break. They were going to merge with Frontier many years ago. That was a perfect scenario. It would have allowed them to become a much stronger airline combined with Frontier. But when JetBlue came skipping along saying they're going to give them a better deal, Spirit said, okay, never mind Frontier, pushed them to the side and decided to go to the prom with JetBlue until that merger was not allowed by the Biden administration. And then Spirit goes back to Frontier, and Frontier says, no, thank you. And they're, in essence, on their own. They're trying to make things work. They have 20% of their fleet that's grounded because they have Pratt & Whitney engines that are having problems. And then, oh, here comes the fuel crisis that we have with the Iran situation. And it was simply too much for the airline to take. And, they ceased operations over the weekend.
1: So there was a whole lot of finger-pointing over the weekend by the talking heads about whose fault this really was. But when it comes down to it, whose fault really is it?
26: Well, I mean, the Democrats are loving to blame President Trump because obviously the situation war is causing the fuel prices to go up. But let's remember before that, Spirit had to file bankruptcy two different times. Some are blaming the Biden administration. I do not, for not allowing the JetBlue Spirit merger to take place to save the airline. The routes just overlapped way too much, and it wasn't going to be the best for the consumer. And they did the right thing as far as not allowing that to happen. So I think it was just a situation of, you know, Spirit's early management style from a revenue standpoint just wasn't able to generate enough revenue to keep things going. They really made some great strides of late going to premium seats and having some other things made available to customers. But, you know, when you've got, again, 20% of your fleet that you paid for these aircraft that you can't fly because they've got engine issues, that really is a problem because airlines of a very small margin or profit per flight, and you have to operate multiple flights as many times a day as you can. And when you take 20% of your aircraft out of the rotation that would have made four or five flights in a day, that revenue is missed. And you know, sadly, Spirit just couldn't recover.
1: Now, sometimes a bad business plan is just a bad business plan. That's what it sounds like to me here. Let me switch gears, if I may. I saw this video last night of this poor guy just driving along in a bakery truck. Oh, all of a sudden, he gets hit by a United flight. What happened?
26: Yeah, it hit a pole that hit the truck. And you had this airplane coming in on final approach into Newark. And, it was too low. Hit this pole. Pole comes down, hits the truck, injures the truck driver. And the Federal Aviation Administration has the investigation initiated through the National Transportation Safety Board. They're going to find out what happened here. But obviously, the aircraft was lower than it should have been. And fortunately, the injuries were minor. We'll see where everything rolls on this. Now, it may not have been pilot error. There might have been a mechanical situation on board the aircraft that contributed to some faulty data that the crew was relying on that caused the situation to happen. We don't know, but obviously, that's a scenario that should never, never happen.
1: Boy, I got to tell you, makes you think twice when driving by the airport when a plane is coming in for approach. I'll tell you that. Watching that video is scary stuff.
26: Big time. And, you know, one of the things is that when you look at the number of flights that we have in the course of a day, I mean, we've got many occasions where things could go, you know, wrong. Just the technology and the training by these men and women are normally to such a standard that, we don't have to worry about those kinds of situations. But on occasion, these situations take place and you just hope the injuries are minor and we can learn from it, make commercial aviation safer as a result.
1: Jay, before we let you go, any hub delays or anything we've got to worry about if we're leaving town this morning?
26: I'm going to go out on a limb here and say this is going to be the best day of the week that we're going to have to travel. As this afternoon, evening gets here, we're going to start seeing some delays towards the northeast. But the next several days, we're going to be fighting a lot of rain and issues. So if you pick the day, gold star.
1: Awesome. Good stuff. Jay Ratliff, our aviation expert. 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
1: 9 o'clock in the morning on a Victory Monday. That's a term we normally use for the Browns, but we're celebrating on this Monday after the Cavs win Game 7 last night. More on that coming up with Mike Snyder. First, your traffic and weather together. Here's Pat Butler.
2: 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Just a little busy getting into downtown. Things are a lot better than they were. 77 North is heavy at East 30th in the construction zone. A little heavy with work on the west side on 90 East. In between Warren and West Boulevard. There is an accident that just cleared up in Summit County, Route 8 North in between the Turnpike and 271. And there's some road work today in Richfield. The 77 North exit ramp is blocked off to Brecksville Road for paving. Pat Butler, WTIM traffic on 1100 AM and 106.9 FM.
3: A beautiful Monday in store. We'll have sunshine with a few pop-up showers and thunderstorms this afternoon. Most locations stay dry, though. Breezy and warm. We're up into the low 70s this afternoon.
1: 56 now at WTAM 1100. And Mike Snyder, what a night it was at Rocket Arena. But we don't have time to celebrate. We've got a game tomorrow.
14: Well, you're right, Keith. Yeah. You win a Game 7, you like to enjoy it a little longer, which they did. But you're right. They traveled to Detroit today. Game 1 against the Pistons tomorrow. Coming up in sports, we'll look back at last night and ahead at 9:15.
1: All right, let's move over to Carmen Angelo in the newsroom with the very latest this morning. Carmen?
4: And good morning to you, Keith. U.S. Central Command denying reports of a possible missile strike on a U.S. Navy ship in the Strait of Hormuz. Overnight, Iranian state media said two missiles struck the warship after it ignored warnings to haul. CENTCOM says no such attack occurred. It all comes the day after President Trump announced that a mission would begin this morning to escort stranded ships out of the narrow waterway.
15: Project Freedom, a U.S. military plan starting today that will offer what's being described as a defensive umbrella to help cargo ships pass safely through the strait. Ships have been stuck, unwilling to move because of safety concerns, but also because insurance companies have refused to insure them. Operation Project Freedom could change that.
4: ABC's Lionel Moise reporting. A 16-year-old Cleveland boy among a group of suspects who police say apparently picked the wrong guy to try and carjack Saturday night. The teen and the others attempted to carjack the victim on East 131st Street, which resulted in a massive exchange of gunfire, leaving the 16-year-old with critical gunshot wounds to the abdomen and arm. It's reported upwards of 50 rounds were fired. The boy remains hospitalized in critical condition this morning. His name has not been released. The popular principal at Bay High School returned to work today after being placed on administrative leave over what turned out to be unsubstantiated allegations.
18: Bay High School principal Jason Martin is returning to his position after being placed on leave last week. That's after the investigation wrapped up, according to Superintendent Scott Prebles. The investigation was over allegations of unfavorable treatment of a student, saying that no such misconduct or wrongdoing took place. Martin is due back as BHS principal immediately. I'm Lee Mowen.
4: Staffers are hoping for a return to normal today at the Cleveland Metro Park Zoo. The zoo was evacuated and closed yesterday after the receipt of a threat. The Akron Zoo received a similar threat and was evacuated yesterday as well. It was the same story Friday at the Toledo Zoo and Saturday at the Columbus Zoo. The man accused of attempting to assassinate President Trump at the White House Correspondents' Dinner is reportedly on suicide precautions.
19: Lawyers for 31-year-old Cole Allen say their client is not suicidal and they want him off of suicide precautions. They filed a motion in D.C. claiming Allen's being held in a padded cell in a straitjacket with the lights always on, and he can only leave for legal or medical visits. The motion says the nurse cleared the 31-year-old Torrance teacher of the suicidal designation earlier this week, and he should have been in a regular cell by now, but he's not. I'm Jason Athenson.
4: Senator Adam Schiff is speaking out against the indictment of former FBI boss Jim Comey. Appearing Sunday on NBC's Meet the Press, the California Democrat said he's never seen such a weak case.
20: I think this case is likely to be thrown out even before it goes to a jury. It will absolutely be thrown out by the jury.
4: The indictment comes after Comey posted a picture last year of seashells on a beach arranged to form the numbers 8647. The president took aim at the former FBI director over the post, telling reporters 86 is used by mob bosses when they order an associate to kill somebody. Former New York City Mayor Rudy Giuliani has been hospitalized. He's in critical condition this morning. A spokesman for the 81-year-old said in a statement that Giuliani was stable with no update given as to what exactly happened. Transportation boss Sean Duffy is pointing fingers toward the Biden administration after the sudden shutdown of Spirit Airlines.
5: Duffy spoke on ABC's This Week.
16: Spirit tried to merge with JetBlue. The Joe Biden, Pete Buttigieg administration and DOJ tanked that deal. Immediately after that, they filed for bankruptcy. They were having financial problems. They filed for bankruptcy again last year. They were bleeding money.
5: Duffy said he's proud of other airlines stepping in to help Spirit customers who need to rebook travel. He also said Spirit employees now have special access to apply for jobs with other American airlines. The discount carrier announced on Saturday it was canceling all flights and going out of business after failing to reach a deal for a government bailout. I'm Tammy Trujillo.
4: Delta continuing to help passengers affected by the sudden Spirit shutdown. The Atlanta-based airline says reduced non-refundable fares are being offered through Friday for all domestic markets where Spirit operated. Other airlines are offering similar aid to Spirit customers. It's no surprise to see the gas prices continue to trek upward with the ongoing conflict in Iran. Gas Buddy reporting the average price of a gallon of self-serve regular in Cleveland has soared nearly 96 cents a gallon since last Monday. The average price locally this morning stands at $4.88. That's more than $1.10 a gallon higher than a month ago and $1.73 higher than this time last year. The average price nationally checking in this morning at $4.42 a gallon. For the latest headlines at the top and bottom of the hour, set a preset on the free iHeartRadio app to WTAM 1100. I'm Carmen Angelo.
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1: News Radio WTAM 1100, spending a couple of minutes with our White House correspondent John Decker here this morning. And John, if I may start with what we're hearing breaking news this morning, that U.S. Central Command denying reports out of Iran that there was a missile strike on a U.S. Navy vessel in the Strait of Hormuz this morning. What are you hearing?
8: I cannot confirm anything that those reports have indicated. I think I take my lead from Central Command, which is based in

0: There are about 50,000 that are based there. There were hundreds of thousands based there at the height of the Cold War. And those troops actually helped the U.S. It's not so much to protect Germany. It's really establishing a base in which to have refueling, a base in which to be a transit point to send troops to the Middle East theater. So we'll see where those troops are actually sent, the ones that potentially are coming back from Germany.
1: White House correspondent John Decker, just curious about President Trump's schedule this week. I know we have primary elections in several states. Ohio is one of those coming up tomorrow. President going to be doing any last-minute campaigning, do you think, today?
0: Well, he couldn't do what they call these tele-rallies, but there is no travel by the president associated with anything related to the elections that you just cited. I am aware of Ohio having some pretty important elections taking place this week, but the president does not have any travel scheduled tomorrow, but that has not stopped him from sometimes calling in to energize his base to come out and vote on Election Day.
1: White House correspondent John Decker, appreciate the time this morning.
0: Thank you. Bye-bye.
1: 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Let's get your traffic with Pat Butler.
2: 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Looking good right now, coming up 71 and the Jennings North to the Inner Belt. 480 is light eastbound and westbound. Still a little busy with road work on 77 North at East 30th, heading towards East 9th Street. And there is construction today in Richfield, some paving work. The 77 North exit ramp to Brecksville Road is blocked off. Pat Butler, WTAM Traffic on 1100 AM and 106.9 FM.
1: All right, Mike Snyder in with sports. It was a busy night last night over at Rocket Arena, and the Cavs pulled it off. It was a shaky start.
3: Yes, it was.
1: Man, that third quarter was one for the ages last
3: night. Yeah, it really was. It was special. They were flying all over, and if they can bottle that up, Keith, they might play a while longer this year, for sure. The third quarter was something. The game was tied at the half after the Cavs had been down by as many as 10 in the first half, and then in the third quarter, Jared Allen really was the igniter, although there were others like Max Strus that contributed in a major way.
4: Barnes, and the draft away by Strus, bounced down the floor to Allen. Pow! Strus on the loose with the steal. Allen with the rim wrecker.
3: 38-19, Cavs outscored the Raptors in that third quarter. Jared Allen in the third quarter alone had 14 points and 10 rebounds, and the Cavaliers were on their way to a 114-102 win. Really, you know, through 6.5 games against the Raptors, each team has scored the same number of points. That's how close the series was. Allen, 22 points, 19 rebounds, 3 blocks. Kenny Atkinson, he didn't want to go through what he did with that series, but believes maybe it'll be helpful down the line.
5: You know, these type of series, they build you up, you know, and I'm glad we went through it. It wasn't fun. You know, but I think it will be a better team coming out of it.
3: Well, we'll find out very soon because the Cavaliers are going to, I don't even know if they'll really work out today. Probably just check everybody out, how they're feeling, watch some video, and then head to Detroit. The game one of their Eastern Conference semifinal series with the Pistons tomorrow night in Motown. It will be a 7 o'clock tip. Of course, you can hear all the games on 100.7 WMMS. And when we don't have a Guardians game, you can hear them right here on WTAM 1100. Games 1 and 2 in Detroit, then 3 and 4 here in Cleveland. Those games here will be Saturday and next Monday. And the games in Detroit 1 and 2 tomorrow night and then again on Thursday. Detroit, they had the best record in the regular season. They needed 7 games to take care of Orlando, which they did yesterday, winning in a blowout 116-94 on their home floor. The Guardians were seeking a series sweep over the A's. Didn't happen yesterday.
2: Watch out for an accident on the north side.
3: As they were defeated by the A's 7-1, Aaron Civale shut down Cleveland with 6 solid innings. Bright spot, Shane DeLauter hit his first home run since the home opener, but boy, he's been swinging the bat well. He went 8-for-11 over the weekend series. Also, Travis Pizzano with a couple of hits. Guardians begin the new week at 18-17, tied for first with the Tigers in the division, and the Guardians are in Kansas City for the first of 4 against the Royals tonight, 7:40 game time. Hear it right here with 10 or Bybee on the mound. Sad note in baseball, we're going to talk a little bit more about the legendary voice of Yankees baseball, John Sterling, who passed away at the age of 87. More on him in

0: moment. Hockey, Monsters 2, Syracuse 1 in triple overtime, so the Monsters advance. And some soccer news, Cleveland's first professional women's team revealing its nickname this morning. They will be the Cleveland Astra. Astra is Latin for stars, and they'll begin play in 2028. Home of the Cavs and the Guardians, Mike Snyder, WTAM Sports.
1: Ball to third. Donaldson squares, throws to first in time. Ball game over. Yankees win. The Yankees win. Boy, you know, that foul ball actually hit me. It kind of glanced off my forehead.
2: Oh, there it is. You got the foul ball hitting him in the forehead.
0: That was just a few years ago.
2: Listen, we all hated to hear the Yankees win. But you know what? John Sterling is one of those names that when you talk about the greats in baseball play-by-play, he's right there.
0: Absolutely. And he had some great home run calls. You know, you come up with names like, here come the judge, you know, things like that. You know, you'd cringe from our side hearing the Yankees do it. But he was a heck of an announcer and beloved by Yankee faithful. And really, Keith, he died at 87. I think he was doing games as of 2 years ago. Last year was the first year.
2: We saw him during the season. Yeah, he came to Cleveland.
0: Yeah.
2: Because what was remarkable is that we're in the press box a lot. You know, we're up in booth one and watching legends come in, like John Sterling. It's always interesting to see how they work. Mm-hmm. Technology has changed over the years. Not for John Sterling. He was still using an old style microphone.
0: Wow.
2: He was still using a different earphone than most of us. Most of the guys are using fancy headsets now.
0: Yeah.
2: He just had one little thing in his ear that he would cup his hand around like he was on Laugh-In.
0: Yeah, right.
2: And it was, you know, still remarkable how well he sounded at that age. Good for him. I wish we all could perform at that level.
0: Yeah, exactly. I mean, he really was amazing. And, you know, the grind of baseball in your 80s doing what he did. And you have to acknowledge. I mean, a heck of an announcer, very colorful with what he came up with. And unfortunately, we heard him say Yankees win too often. But you got to respect him. And I think Hammy's talked about him, too. I never met him, but I think he was a pretty good guy from what I've heard.
2: John Sterling, gone at the age of 87. This is WTAM 1100. Let's go over to the newsroom now and get a preview of what's coming up at 9:30 with Carmen Angelo.
3: And good morning to you, Keith. Bloodshed following a mass shooting at a popular lakefront campground late last night outside of Oklahoma City. The U.S. is shooting down Iranian claims this morning that it struck an American warship in the Strait of Hormuz, and a 16-year-old Cleveland boy is critically wounded after apparently trying to carjack the wrong man.
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2: All right, 9:21 here at WTAM 1100 on May the 4th. We got our doozy of a week here. We got May the 4th tomorrow. We got Cinco de Mayo on Taco Tuesday. It's quite a celebration. Fox News Radio's Tanya Powers joins us right now. And boy, I don't mean to use this term negatively because I consider myself to be one of them, but nerds everywhere love this day. And who knew that a movie that really got panned by the critics in the late 70s would turn into a billion-dollar machine all these years later?
13: Exactly. I saw the first Star Wars movie in the theater in 1977, and just, you know, kind of my mind was blown like everybody else's. It was just kind of like, wow, we haven't seen anything like that before. And, you know, it became such a huge pop culture phenomenon. Who would have thought this far, over those length of time, those many years, that we would be this interested in it, and new movies would be coming out. There's another Mandalorian and Grogu movie coming out, another Star Wars movie, this month, on the 22nd, as a matter of fact. A lot of people are looking forward to that. I'm looking forward to that one.
2: Yeah, that's been a great series, and that was something that our older generation got tied into with our younger generation. For example, I have a teenage son, and we watched the Star Wars movie, and then he kind of fell out, but then we started watching Mandalorian together, and then we ended up going to Disney together, and I have to tell you, there is something very cool about that Star Wars experience at Disney, especially when you're sitting there just having lunch, and all of a sudden you see hundreds of stormtroopers walking by. You really do feel like you're in the movie. It was a little bit frightening, but it was one of those moments when I was able to bond with my kid in a way that took me back and gave me some nostalgic feelings.
13: I love that. Because I loved the Mandalorian series as well. At first I was like, yeah, I'm not really into the spinoffs. I like the, you know, original, like the core Star Wars film. And then I watched it and couldn't get enough. So I'm pretty excited about the movie coming out. But you've done something that is on my bucket list. I'm going to go there and see the Millennium Falcon someday. I'm absolutely going to go do that. I think that would be probably one of the coolest things ever to get to go see that. But you're right. I mean, there's a lot of people who, you know, have adopted Star Wars in different iterations of it, you know, could maybe the later versions, or like you said, the streaming stuff, or I mean, there's plenty to choose from.
2: Nobody, of course, dressing up as Jar Jar Binks. That's a no-no. Nobody celebrates that part of the franchise at all. But so what are people doing across the country? And does Lucas recognize this day, or does he just kind of laugh it off a little bit, or is he really into this?
13: I mean, he's got to be laughing all the way to the bank at this point. Yeah. I mean, has been probably for a very long time. A lot of people, you know, get into it because it is one of those fun little pop culture kind of things that, you know, especially now when it seems like there is such a divisive tone in our country, this is one of the things that people can kind of get on board with and be like, okay, we all like this one thing that kind of draws us together. And I think that's one of the reasons this has kind of maintained its popularity, especially in the last few years, with a lot of people kind of, you know, getting into this, even if you're not dressing up as Jar Jar Binks or, you know, any of the popular categories of character.
2: Yeah, and I would have to say, too, I wish I could go back to when I was younger. I wish I held on to some of those action figures we had as a kid. Amazing to see what the value of those are like now, these days. Some of those things that we played around with in the backyard, they're probably still buried in my parents' backyard, to be honest with you, under some dirt, worth thousands of dollars now.
13: Don't remind me. I had the entire set of figurines, the first ones that came out right after the, you know, when they started making all the little, the merch and things like that. I had the game, I had all of that stuff, and it got sold with my mom's house at one point. And you want to talk about weeping? I was extremely distraught over this because I was like, no, you're kidding me, it's all gone. But yeah, I'm sure people still got that in their attic someplace. There's no telling what some of that's worth.
2: Well, we are going to celebrate May the 4th. We're a little uncomfortable. Scott Scooter Reese is dressed up as Princess Leia from the Return of the Jedi movie, which is very uncomfortable for Mike Snyder and I. But we're going to maybe watch a movie later. I see that I think it's TNT or TNA or one of them all day today. They're streaming the movies all day. It is May the 4th, a celebration of Star Wars. Tanya Powers from Fox News Radio, appreciate the time this morning, and May the 4th be with you.
13: And also with you.
2: All right. It is 9:26 here at WTAM 1100.
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2: 9:30 at WTAM 1100, and we've got a sunny start to your week. Here's 3 News meteorologist Matt Wentz.
23: In store, we'll have sunshine with a few pop-up showers or thunderstorms this afternoon. Most locations stay dry, though. Breezy and warm. We're up into the low 70s this afternoon.
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2: All right, Carmen Angelo is back with us in the newsroom after being gone for a week. Carmen, it's good to see you walking around here this morning. What's going on in the news?
1: Thank you very much, Keith. Police outside of Oklahoma City, they're in search of a suspect or suspects after gunfire rang out late last night at a popular lakeside campground, wounding at least 10 people.
3: A large crowd had gathered for a party on the shore of Arcadia Lake when someone started shooting. Jason Hearn was there.
6: Probably 200 to 300 rounds were shot up, is what it seemed like.
24: Edmond Police, along with Oklahoma Highway Patrol and Oklahoma City Police, responded to find multiple victims.
3: Edmond's Emily Ward says 10 people went by ambulances to hospitals in the area. The police are looking for suspects and a motive. Jim Ryan, ABC News.
1: U.S. Central Command denying reports this morning of a possible missile strike on an American Navy ship in the Strait of Hormuz. Iranian state media overnight reported two missiles struck the warship after it ignored warnings to stop. CENTCOM says no such attack occurred. This all comes just a day after President Trump announced that a mission would begin this morning to escort stranded ships out of the narrow waterway. More now from Fox News Radio's Doug Luzader.
25: The president calls this a humanitarian mission in the Strait of Hormuz to try to get these ships out of the Persian Gulf. Here's what he wrote on Truth Social. For the good of Iran, the Middle East, and the United States, we have told these countries that we will guide their ships safely out of these restricted waterways so that they can freely and ably get on with their business. The ship movement is merely meant to free up people, companies, and countries that have done absolutely nothing wrong. They are victims of circumstance. This is a humanitarian gesture on behalf of the United States, Middle Eastern countries, but in particular, the country of Iran.
1: Meantime, Iran has threatened to attack U.S. Navy ships if they enter the strait. The two sides have made little progress toward a diplomatic solution to end the war. A 16-year-old boy is hospitalized following a failed carjacking attempt Saturday night on East 131st Street in Cleveland. The teen, among a group of four suspects who police say tried to carjack a man when gunfire erupted. Upwards of 50 shots were reportedly exchanged. Unfortunately for the teen suspect, he took bullets to the abdomen and arm. He was rushed to the hospital. He remains critical this hour. Police found the suspect's vehicle and recovered a pair of firearms from that vehicle. An apparent attempted suicide by cop shooting over the weekend in Ashtabula County remains under investigation.
26: The Ohio BCI is investigating a shooting in Ashtabula County involving a man refusing to drop his rifle in a domestic disturbance. It happened Saturday at a Dorset Township home along Footville Richmond Road, where deputies responding to a man reportedly returning armed and intoxicated with children inside. As the deputies arrived, the man refused their multiple commands to drop the weapon. One deputy fired a single round, which struck the suspect. He was taken to an Erie, Pennsylvania hospital for treatment after asking deputies to kill him. I'm Lee Mowen.
1: The owners of three businesses in Olmsted Falls are picking up the pieces after fire destroyed their businesses Friday. Flames broke out at the facility that houses Falls Family Restaurant, Keith Jewelers, and the Eye Place, leaving nothing more than the business's exterior standing when the flames were extinguished. Jessica Cliff owns Mateo's Restaurant right across the street. She tells 3 News her heart goes out to those business owners.
27: And I can't even imagine what those 3 businesses are going through.
1: Falls Family Restaurant just celebrated 30 years in business at that location. Fortunately, no one was inside the building when it caught fire. The cause remains under investigation. Travelers who had tickets to fly on Spirit Airlines over the weekend were left stranded after the airline suddenly shut down. Tarek Ghazi found himself stuck at Detroit Metropolitan Airport with a ticket for a flight that didn't exist.
28: I travel every month like twice or 3 times. I used to use Spirit because of my schedule and work. So it means there is no more flexible flights as of now.
1: All flights have been canceled, and Delta Airlines and American Airlines are now offering rescue flights for Spirit customers at reduced prices. The carrier filed for a second Chapter 11 bankruptcy last August and laid off hundreds of employees in October. Transportation Secretary Sean Duffy, meantime, expressing gratitude to the other airlines for stepping in.
29: I'm proud of the American Airlines that have stepped up to take care of the passengers of Spirit, making sure they can get home. The employees of Spirit have special access to apply for jobs with other American Airlines.
1: Some bad news for Scooter and anybody else who like to sneak in those free refills while dining at McDonald's. Well, not necessarily free. You'll no longer have the opportunity to do so. The company getting rid of self-serve soda fountains at its restaurants all across the country. The goal is to completely eliminate them by the year 2032. For the latest headlines at the top and bottom of the hour, set a free set on the free iHeartRadio app, the WTAM 1100. I'm Carmen Angelo.
2: News Radio WTAM 1100. Time to talk with Steve Roberts from ABC News. Steve, we're just a day away from the primary election here in the state of Ohio that's going to set up the November election. And it's coming at a time when the president is now less popular than any other time during his two terms in office.
4: Yes, a new ABC poll with Washington Post has the president 62% unfavorable, only 37% favorable. Just remember, Donald Trump got 49%. Almost 50% of the vote. That means a significant slice of Trump voters are disillusioned. And Keith, there's no real secret why. So much of this has to do with the price of gasoline. As of this morning, the average price nationally is $4.46. That's up 35 cents in just a week. And it's up $1.30 in a year. And it's really affecting the way folks in Cleveland and everywhere else live their lives. This is not an abstraction, Keith. And I've covered politics a long time, and one of the most basic truisms is that when an issue affects people directly, it has much more of an impact. And our poll shows 44% of Americans say they're doing less driving. 42% are cutting expenses because of inflation. 34% saying they're changing travel and vacation plans because it's not just the cost at the pump. You're now seeing delivery systems putting in surcharges, fuel surcharges. You're now starting to see the price of gasoline filtering through to the price of other goods as well. And, you know, the president argues this is necessary because he's trying to prevent Iran from getting nuclear weapons. Well, I just looked it up. Tehran is 6,350 miles away from Cleveland. That's a very hard argument to make, that you got to pay more at the pump, you've got to cut back on your expenses because of the threat from a country half the world away. And that's why his numbers are down so badly.
2: So, Steve, are senior Republican leaders behind the scene, do they have a plan to kind of counteract this, to counterbalance this, to try to get their messaging out once we get closer to the November election? Or are they looking at this like, boy, this could be a lost cause?
4: Well, I don't think it's a lost cause because, look, the election's still a long way away. Those prices could come down if people have a better and more hopeful outlook about the economy. This would not be as damaging to Republicans. But right now, it doesn't look good. And it's not just the prices. It's also the war in Iran, which, of course, is linked to the prices. 66% in our poll disapprove of the way Trump is handling the war. Only 33% approve. 6 in 10 say getting in the war was a mistake in the first place. And look, Donald Trump made two very basic promises during the campaign, which were very effective. He said, I'm going to lower prices. I'm going to keep America out of war. And he's broken both of those promises. So it's not just the specific policies that are dragging Trump down. It's this larger sense of, can I trust him? He's breaking his word. In our poll, 71% of Americans said Donald Trump is not trustworthy. So you have a kind of this domino effect, Keith, right, where people are unhappy about specific policies, and then they say, wait, can I really trust this guy to keep his word? Now, it's also very clear in our polling numbers that Americans have not fallen in love with Democrats. They do not have more confidence in Democrats than Republicans. But these numbers are almost entirely driven by disillusionment with Trump rather than somehow a new embrace of the Democrats.
2: Steve Roberts, good stuff this morning. Thanks for sharing it with us. And again, I remind everybody, primary election day tomorrow. Polls open at 6:30 tomorrow morning. All right, 9:40 now. Let's see how your drive in on this Monday is going. Here's Pat Butler.
5: 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Not too bad of a highway drive for you right now. Still busy getting through construction, though. 77 North at East 30th, heading up towards the Inner Belt. Both 71 and the Jennings North are moving fine, connecting with I-90. Coming up through Richfield, there is some paving work that has the 77 North exit ramp to Brecksville Road blocked off, and some work downtown has East 14th closed southbound in between Carnegie and Community College Avenue. Pat Butler, WTAM traffic on 1100 AM and 106.9 FM.
2: All right, so Mike, question for you.
3: Yes.
2: How long are we allowed to celebrate last night before we got to calm that celebration down of the win in Game 7 and focus on tomorrow?
3: Well, I think
2: game.
3: For us, we can enjoy today.
2: Okay.
3: Okay? And then the Cavs need already, they've already needed to flip the switch. We can enjoy the rest of the day, and then it's all real starting tomorrow.
2: That's for us. But that's for them, us. They're already
3: for them,
2: looking
3: you
2: at Game
3: better
2: 1.
3: Be, you better start looking at that know. Cade Cunningham and Jalen Duren in dealing with Tobias Harris.
2: All right. Well, of course, a big win for the Cavs last night. You were there. You saw it. It was exciting.
3: It really was. And, you know, we'll see how this plays out. The Cavs feel maybe they, by going seven games, and it wasn't an easy ride, we all know that, maybe this is something that's going to prep them for what's to come. They did win last night, and it was a thriller, 114 to 102. The final score, Jared Allen with an amazing 22-point, 19-rebound performance. Let's hope there's more of that to come from Jarrett as the Cavaliers wrap it up in seven games against the Raptors. Now, the Cavs will travel today. They go to Detroit to meet the Pistons. Game one of the conference semifinals, or the Eastern Conference semifinal series, will be tomorrow night, 7 o'clock tip in Detroit. Game two is also a 7 o'clock tip on Thursday before the scene will shift back here for games 3 and 4 Saturday afternoon at 3, and then a week from tonight, and 8 o'clock tip in Game 4. Cavs and Pistons should be interesting. J.B. Bickerstaff, of course, the head coach in Detroit, the former Cavs coach, and Kenny Atkinson running things. It's going to be a lot of intrigue in this series, for sure. After taking 2 of 3 from the A's, the Guardians begin a four-game series against the Royals in Kansas City tonight. Tanner Bibee looks again for his first win, 7:40 first pitch, and you can hear it right here. Home of the Cavs and the Guardians, Mike Snyder, WTAM Sports.
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10: I'm Julian Edelman. That's Rob Gronkowski. 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And we're going to welcome you guys all to Dudes on Dudes.
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10: That sounds a little weird, but that's what this is going to be. 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
14: The different color noises, white noise, brown noise, pink noise. Brown noise is deeper, has lower frequencies, it's got more bass, minimalizes that higher frequency. Mm-hmm. And I didn't really know this, but apparently you can liken some of these to sounds in nature. And apparently brown noise is more akin to like a river rapid or a heavy rainfall or thunder.
15: Because there's also white noise and pink noise, you think brown noise is just named after the color brown. Wrong. There was a scientist named Robert Brown from Scotland.
14: White noise is used, aside from just sleeping, a lot of times with like noise-canceling headphones and stuff, mm-hmm. masking other sounds.
15: Pink noise is a little different. It's kind of like the compromise between white noise and brown noise.
14: As far as which one is best for sleep, there have been some very middling studies over the years. But at Oxford in 2017, they said that they fell asleep 40% faster listening to white noise, but their overall sleep was about the same.
15: Okay.
14: There was a study in 2017 from Northwestern of 13 older adults, and they said pink noise provided deeper sleep overall and improved ability to recall words.
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16: We had to book new flights with a different airline. It's just been us here with three kids.
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18: 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I have not been able to get them. I don't know what to do. I don't know what to do other than waiting. I don't know what to do. There is not even a person that can give you updates.
19: I mean, I've been flying Spirit for years, and they've always been good to us. That's why we choose them. However, this could have been handled. Like I said, this could have been handled way better.
2: Cleveland's Morning News at WTAM 1100. I'm Keith Kennedy, and for Bill Wills and iHeartRadio's Rory O'Neill joins us here for a look at what's going on this Monday. And let's talk about the war in Iran right now. It looks like maybe there could be some more strikes coming up this week.
20: That's a real possibility. The Trump administration saying that they are considering some different targets across the country as we almost entered this bit of a stalemate phase. You know, President Trump has extended the ceasefire indefinitely, but there's a lot of frustration growing among Americans who are seeing those higher gas prices and saying, when is this going to sort itself out?
2: Yeah, I think we hit a six-year high, I think it was, over the weekend, which is just incredible. I mean, I paid, I think, Rory, the most I've ever paid to fill up my car over the weekend, and I've had that car for about 10 years, so a lot of us are dealing with that. Let's also talk about the big headline over the weekend, too, Spirit Airlines. They shut down. We're not used to seeing an airline just shut down right in the middle of flights like it happened over the weekend, but it's got implications for people that are trying to get home or folks that had flights booked this week.
20: Yeah, and this summer, by the way. So if you did have a summer vacation already planned and a Spirit flight, then go to your credit card to try to get your money back. That'll be your best bet. A lot of airlines are making sort of deals with passengers who may be stuck holding a Spirit ticket, but that's going to really vary by market, by airport, by airline. So the message is be the squeaky wheel. See what kind of a deal is out there for you. I know that here in Florida, hotels have been making big discounts for people who have been stranded here to give them a few more days to try to get home.
2: Is that something they're going to have to fight for to get a refund? Because I thought I saw that Spirit's going to issue automatic refunds, or is that really not the case? You got to fight for it.
20: Yeah, no, you're going to have to fight for it. Again, if you have this on your credit card and you haven't flown yet and the trip, say, is for Memorial Day weekend, it'll be easy peasy. Contact the credit card. They'll take care of it. But if you're halfway through the trip, if you left last Monday, you're hoping to fly back tomorrow, that's where things are going to be complicated. You can try to fight with the credit card company over half that fare, but that could be a bit of a wrestling match.
2: Yeah, big mess for a lot of people. iHeartRadio's Rory O'Neill, thanks for the time.
20: Thanks, Keith.
2: All right, let's see. I have any flights booked I've got to go try to get refunds for. I'm trying to think. My wife's a travel agent. She handles all that. So chances are, if I'm owed money, she's already got it back. It is 9:50 at WTAM 1100. Carmen Angelo standing by, getting the 10 o'clock report all ready to go. What's happening, Carmen?
1: Good morning to you, Keith. Uncle Sam this morning denies Iranian claims of a missile attack on an American warship in the Strait of Hormuz. A 16-year-old Cleveland boy in critical condition after being shot by a man and a teen tried to carjack, according to police. And former New York City Mayor Rudy Giuliani, he's hospitalized in Florida in critical condition with an unknown illness.
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14: What's the doomsday clock, Josh?
15: So the doomsday clock is a metaphorical clock that is overseen by the Bulletin of Atomic Scientists. It's a graphic representation of how close humanity is to self-inflicted disaster.
14: They moved the second hand on the clock forward to 89 seconds to midnight, which means it's the closest that clock has ever been to midnight since they started.
15: In 1947, when the U.S. and Russia were starting the Cold War, there was 7 minutes to midnight. We're now less than 2 minutes away from midnight. The furthest away it was from midnight was 1991, after the Soviet Union dissolved. It was all the way back from 17 minutes to midnight.
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2: Boy, you're good with the Star Wars music. Let's see how good you are with Cinco de Mayo coming up tomorrow. Ooh. There, Scott Scooter Reese. Yeah, we got a busy Tuesday coming up tomorrow. We'll get a preview of Game 1 with the Cavs in Detroit with Terry Pluto. Also, Jim Jones will be with us. Jim Rosenhaus here to talk a little Guardians baseball and wear a tie tomorrow. Mike, Secretary of State Frank LaRose will be here because it is the primary election day.
11: That's right.
2: Of course, tomorrow
11: is game number uno.
2: Well, it is game number one, but even a bigger day tomorrow for Pat Butler.
11: Oh,
2: it's Taco Tuesday and Cinco de Mayo. All the combined. Planets have aligned.
11: It is. It has.
2: I don't even.
11: Wow.
2: Will he even be able to come to work and function as a working adult
11: Wow.
2: tomorrow? I don't know.
11: There's a lot on him tomorrow. No doubt about that.
2: All right. We'll see you tomorrow. Glenn Beck is coming up next. This is WTAM 1100.
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1: Uncle Sam denies Iranian claims of a missile attack on an American warship. Good morning. It's 10 o'clock. I'm Carmen Angelo. Details on that story and more in just a bit. Your 3 News weather forecast. Here's senior meteorologist Matt Wentz.
0: Not a bad start to the work and school week here in Northeast Ohio. Lots of sunshine, a decent breeze, and temps that spike into the low 70s this afternoon. We'll have to watch for a few pop-up showers, maybe a rumble of thunder. Better chance of some showers around tonight. We fall back down near 60, and then scattered showers turn into a soaking rain later tomorrow. Highs in the 60s.
1: Right now, 63 degrees at your severe weather station. Reports of a possible missile strike on a U.S. Navy ship in the Strait of Hormuz being dismissed by U.S. Central Command. Overnight, Iranian state media said two missiles struck the warship after it ignored warnings to stop. CENTCOM insists no such attack took place. It all comes just today after President Trump announced that a mission would begin today to escort stranded ships out of that narrow waterway. A 16-year-old boy critical after it's alleged he and three other suspects tried to carjack a man Saturday night in the 3800 block of East 131st. Police responded to reports of a male shot a short time later on Lee Road, where the teen was suffering from gunshot wounds to the abdomen and arm. Police say they also found the vehicle that was used in the attempted carjacking on East 131st, along with two firearms. Cleveland police continue to investigate. Former New York City Mayor Rudy Giuliani hospitalized in Florida in critical but stable condition. A spokesman for Giuliani broke the news Sunday but didn't elaborate. The 81-year-old Giuliani hosted his show, America's Mayor Live, Friday night and mentioned he was feeling a bit under the weather while coughing. 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
1: 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I'm Carmen Angelo.
5: 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Things are moving pretty well on your highway drive. Getting into downtown, light on the inner belt. Still busy with road work, though, on 77 North, just past East 30th, where it's down to one lane. But 480 is light east and west. Coming up through Richfield, there's some road work today closing the 77 North exit ramp to Brecksville Road. See anything else, call 216-986-8888. Pat Butler, WTAM Traffic on 1100 AM and 106.9 FM.
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2: I want to talk to you about Act Blue and some of this progressive money, but I think I want to start, Sarah, I want to start with assassinations, because there's a lot of things coming out where we have candidates, Senate candidates in two different states, actually preaching violence. And, you know, I don't know what it's going to take. What is it going to take for you guys on the left to get it? But we'll go over to that here in just a second. And Act Blue, where is all this money? All this money that's washing around in our system. Texas and Ken Paxton at least taking on Act Blue. But what about all the other money that's happening all over the country? Where's the federal government? More in just a second. First, mothers can bring out some of the most beautiful things, beautiful moments you've ever seen. We've been there, family together, maybe dinner, just maybe a normal gathering, and somebody stands up and says, next year there's going to be a new mom in this family. What? Everything stops because everybody knows they're watching a life change in real time. Somebody's becoming a mom. Here's the part we don't always see. Some women, Mother's Day isn't a celebration. It is a wait. It is fear and uncertainty. It's why preborn matters, because when a woman sees her baby on the ultrasound, what she hears is a heartbeat and something changes. And often she'll choose life just because of that ultrasound. And $28 provides one ultrasound. 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All right, I want to play a couple of things for you. You know, it used to be really simple. If somebody tried to kill the president, you know, it looked like one guy, one gun, you know, they try. You could point to it. You could understand it. You could explain it to your kids. But I think that world is absolutely gone. We're looking now at something really different, because when you line up the attempts on Donald Trump's life, and there's a new story out on our show prep today. You can get it for free at glennbeck.com. Sign up for the show prep. There's a couple of stories in there about assassinations and what is coming and how bad it is. This president has been targeted officially now more than any other president in history. They have tried to kill him more than any other president in U.S. history. And what we're seeing is a progression. It's a pattern. Okay. Let's start at the beginning. In 2016, a man at a rally in Las Vegas tried to grab a gun from a police officer and shoot the president. That's the old model. That's the, what was her name? Squeaky Fromm. Remember her? Tried to kill Gerald Ford. It was impulsive. It's fast. It's rash. It's the old model. It's the old school. Back in my days, we tried to grab a gun. It's close range. It was desperate. 2017 comes along. Things start to shift. A man tries to attack Trump's motorcade with a forklift. Now, think about that. To me, this is the difference between planting a bomb in the basement of the World Trade Center and then that not working and then trying to fly airplanes into the side of the building 5 years later. The bad guys now are starting to think about disruption and spectacle. By 2020, we're not even in that room anymore. Letter arrives, 2020. Ricin, meant to kill through the mail. Distance now is entering the picture. You don't need access. You just need to find a way to get proximity. You need a system, a way to exploit it. And then everything begins to accelerate from there. Now, 2024, planned, well thought out, strangely, seemingly very easy. Butler, Pennsylvania, back to the movie assassin. You know, the story is one gunman, rooftop, and a rifle. And this time, it almost works. It almost works. A bullet hits Trump's ear. I mean, if that's not an act of God, I don't know what is. One supporter is killed. Others are shot and wounded. This is no longer chaotic. This is planned, well planned and calculated. Elevation, distance, all of it. Here's the part that bothers me. There are lots of warnings here. Lots of them. In that particular case, people saw the shooter on the roof. No one stopped it in time.

0: It is beyond time that our justice system does what it's supposed to do. Name names. Rat it out. Follow the money all the way back to Beijing and to Doha, to the front, you know, to the front groups, to the useful idiots that are on the payroll, because there's lots of them. Ken Paxton doing his part in Texas. Congress, you have the same report. DOJ, FEC, you have all the tools. You're going to do it? You're going to shut it down? You're going to expose it? You're going to prosecute it? Because if we don't rip this foreign poison out by the roots, it's not going to just sway one election or one campus. It's already hollowing our republic out from the inside, and there's not going to be anything worth fighting for in the end. It's our country. Our country, not their country. What do you say we just do the reasonable things and take it back? The things, this is what we have to demand. Demand our DOJ stop the foreign influence money. And again, any politician that fights against it or fights against exposing it, this is not partisan. You shouldn't be in office. This is not the Democrats or the Republicans. This is Americans deciding what our future is. Not China, not Doha or anybody else, but Americans deciding what our future is. Get the foreign influence out before it's too late, America. More in a minute. That was so divisive. Oh my gosh. He says no Chinese money in politics. How do you argue about the how is it we're not on the winning side every time? All right, you wake up early, earlier than usual, because the house feels, I don't know, off. No hum of electricity, no light coming through the crack under your door. Your phone's dead. When you look out the window, whole street's dark. And at first it's annoying, and then you think, okay, power's off, but it'll be back. Hours go by. Fridge is warming up. Stove doesn't work. 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Shelves are empty. Nobody really knows what's going on. 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
0: Let me get an Iran update from Jason. Jason, oil has gone up, and I don't know why, as we're starting to say we're escorting ships close to Oman. We're escorting them, and there have already been a few of them that have have gone through with the American flag on the back. And why is oil going up? You know, do we have Carol on with us next? We're going to ask her that. What else is going on in Iran?
2: So the Trump administration has announced Project Freedom, like what you were talking about, in an effort to take all of these ships, many of these countries that have not weighed in either way at all on the Iran war, but they've just been stuck there, to escort them through the Strait of Hormuz. There was a lot of people were curious on where this was actually going to happen or how it was going to happen through the Strait of Hormuz. But we just got this morning, there was a maritime report sent out from a UK-based organization that kind of showed where that was. So basically, they're sticking towards as close as they can to the Oman side through Omani territorial waters. And that's how they're getting through now. I'm not sure why oil prices would be going up. There was a rumor this morning that the Iranians had fired some missiles at an American warship. And that was going all over social media this morning. Right. CENTCOM said that's completely false, that did not happen. So there is that. But I don't know if that affected oil prices at the start of that or what. But that now, as per the DOD, is not true at all.
0: You know, it's amazing how people just don't look to the future. Here's a guy who is changing OPEC, changing the way oil works, opening up oil fields, you know, drilling sites, bringing the world a new system. And based on what we know works, oil, and everybody's bitching about gas prices. When gas prices went up last time, I didn't hear a lot of bitching about, not like this, gas prices going up. You know, you didn't hear the media say anything. And why were gas prices going up that time? Because they were closing all of our power plants. They were closing our refineries. They were shutting down our drilling systems. They were shutting our coal fire electricity plants and then tearing them down. They had no plan for the future. They had no plan. And yet nobody was looking at it then long term and going, hey, you can't do that. That's a really bad idea for the future. And once again, now we're in the opposite situation. We just look at the price of gasoline. We're like, oh, well, that's got to stop. No. Well, sometimes, you know, a short term pain for some gain here on long term. If we can get done what he's trying to do, this is a really good thing. I don't, you know, again, I don't want to be the flag bearer for, you know, high gas prices and war, but I mean, we're in it. It's almost like we just, oh, just suicidal at times. I'm not in a good mood today, I guess, because I'm just seeing this. And then I see the report from England. Did you see the latest, you know, NATO in NATO, Trump is pulling out, what, 5,000 troops in Germany. That leaves us with about 30,000 troops. That's a significant number of troops to be pulling out. I mean, you still have 30,000, but there's a lot of stuff that we do over in Germany. And that's got to make the Germans nervous, and it should make everybody nervous over there. I don't know if you saw this. Parliament actually said on the record they can fight an all-out war for 10 days. 10 days. The defense has come out and said, you know, the defense ministers have come out and they've all said it's about a week. That's 7 days. Senior officials that have been talking out said they have several days. That's 5 days of fighting. They're not replenishing any of their supplies. They don't have anything more than 5 to 10 days of all out war. I mean, that's a sitting duck. What good are they as allies? You can't even protect yourself for more than 5 days. Holy cow.
2: And that's why
0: go ahead.
2: That's part of this ridiculousness of the entire NATO relationship, because why would they? You know, why would they prepare for a sustained conflict when they've got, you know, big brother United States to come and protect them?
0: Yep.
2: Meanwhile, while they never concentrate on that, they've got a ton of social welfare programs they can throw all that money into. And that's what they've been doing since World War II. That's enough of that.
0: We have paid for all of their social welfare. By paying for all of their defense, they were able, and they still spent themselves into oblivion. I mean, you know, at least ours was corruption. I'm convinced that our debt would be way, way small, our national debt, if it wasn't for all this corruption. I'll bet you a third of it is all just in money that was corrupt. And I don't even mean corrupt like, hey, we gave it, you know, for, you know, turtle tunnels and experiments on, you know, African tribes and lesbians. And I mean actual just corruption. I think a third of it. What did they spend it on? You get the national healthcare system of England? Really? Congratulations, at least you got that. Wow. All right, more in a minute. Carol Roth joins us next. Talk about the economy, what's coming. All right, if you've ever experienced this situation, starts out, you know, feeling simple. You're buying a house, or maybe you're selling one. As the process goes on, the numbers get bigger and the decisions get more complicated. And the time is passing and you're like, okay, a lot is riding on this. That happens a lot. And that's the moment where, you know, the person that you're working with as a real estate agent really matters. 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
10: Good morning. I'm Brian Engel. This is the 1130 Report. Three news forecasts. Sunny today with a high of 74. Rain likely tonight, a low 57. Rain Tuesday in 66. Right now, 63 at your severe weather station. U.S. Central Command is rejecting claims of an attack on a Navy vessel. Mitch McCann reports.
11: The FAST news agency, which is linked to the Islamic Revolutionary Guard, claimed that two missiles struck a U.S. warship as it attempted to enter the Strait of Hormuz. U.S. Central Command denied this, posting online that no U.S. Navy ships had been struck.
10: It all comes after President Trump announced that a mission would begin today to escort stranded ships out of the narrow waterway. A 16-year-old boy is in critical condition following a shooting Saturday night. Police say the teen and three others tried to carjack a vehicle. However, the vehicle's owner was armed and used it to defend himself. The three other suspects managed to get away. On Sunday, Cleveland's Metro Park Zoo became the latest zoo in Ohio to receive a threat of violence over the weekend, forcing the zoo to evacuate and close. The incident followed a similar threat at Akron Zoo on Sunday. Zoos in Columbus and Toledo also received threats in recent days. Nothing was found at any of them. I'm Brian Engel. Listen for our next news at the top of the hour when you set a preset on the free iHeartRadio app to WTAM 1100.
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27: John Polk was my nemesis. I knew in order to live a rich and fulfilling life, one where I was equal under the law and could be happy and fulfilled, I needed to defeat the message that John Polk was peddling.
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0: Welcome back in, Clay Travis, Buck Sexton Show. Loaded lines, a lot of people reacting to a wide variety of topics. We should mention that there is right now a hearing with the alleged White House shooting assassin. Buck, I know on Friday that you talked a lot about this, but I don't think we should snow under as this assassination attempt already is kind of vanishing. I don't think we should fail to recognize the really, frankly, poor job that a lot of the security did to protect President Trump at the White House Correspondents' Dinner. And I think in the wake of what happened in Butler and what happened in West Palm Beach, they're going to come again. And I just think too many people have been, it's fine to say, hey, I'm glad that no one died and I'm glad that there was no significant loss of life. And this guy probably will spend the rest of his life in prison. But it could have been a lot worse. And we know that opportunity five, unfortunately, or attempt five and attempt six are going to come. And I just don't think we're adequately protecting the president. And that needs to be rectified.
1: I wonder what would have to change internally within the Secret Service. People might say, oh, we'll get rid of the guy in charge. Okay, so who's going to take over? Why would they necessarily be better? What skill set do they bring to the table? I mean, I still think that if I were Trump, I would find some way to, I'm sure you could probably just do this via Secret Service. Maybe you could, you know, deputize a bunch of recently retired tier one guys, meaning Delta, SEAL Team 6, and say, hey guys, I need, because they do that kind of stuff. I mean, they would do that sort of thing in war zones, for example. You know, Hamid Karzai wasn't just like walking around hoping that it all worked out for him when he was running Afghanistan. You know, same thing with various presidents of Iraq, or, you know, the U.S. Ambassador, et cetera, in those places. So they have that kind of experience. And I just think that there needs to be more of a constant threat mindset around this president, because he is under constant threat. There have been presidents where that really was not the, I mean, yeah, it's always the case. There are lunatics who send in, you know, letters that are, they've cut out things from magazines to make some threat to the president. No one really thinks they're going to do anything about it. This president's under constant threat, and more elite security around him would seem to make a lot of sense to me. But I don't know who's going to make that call or how that happens, Clay, just bureaucratically.
0: So that's one story that is going on right now. The other one, and this is positive, Florida Governor Ron DeSantis, who was on with us Thursday, I believe, has officially signed the bill passed by the Florida State House and the Florida State Senate that redraws the border of many different congressional districts all throughout the state of Florida. And the expectation now is there, Buck, that Republicans will pick up four seats in Florida. We still don't know the full legality of what's going to happen in Virginia, but this would basically make that a wash. Speaking of wash, tomorrow, because Indiana Republicans refuse to pass a new bill to do what Virginia was willing to do, we will get an early read on the midterms about whether many of those state reps in both the Senate and the House are going to pay any political price for that decision, as the primary will be taking place in Indiana. Tunnel of Towers Foundation launched its Steel Across America tour over the weekend in New York City. They're transporting a steel beam from ground zero across 21 states. Founder Frank Siller, who will be on with us Wednesday to share more, said the tour's mission is to educate young people about the heroism and sacrifices of 9/11 first responders and victims. Heroes like United States Navy Chief Technician Shannon Kent. Shannon's service was inspired by the 9/11 attacks. A decorated warrior mother, Shannon served multiple tours in Iraq and Afghanistan. She joined the Cryptologic Warfare Activity Command when it was established. She tragically lost her life in a suicide bomb attack in Syria. In this 21st anniversary year, we want to remember the sacrifice she left behind her husband, Joseph, two young sons. Tunnel of Towers paid off their family mortgage. T2T.org to help. That's T.
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4: Good afternoon. I'm Tom Moore. This is the 130 Report. Your three news forecast: a sunny afternoon, high of 73. Then rain overnight, a low of 57, followed by rain and thunderstorms tomorrow with a high tomorrow of 67 degrees. U.S. Central Command pushing back against reports of a U.S. Navy vessel being struck in the Strait of Hormuz. Overnight, Iranian state media said two missiles had struck the warship after it ignored warnings to halt. CENTCOM says there was no such attack. ODOT's hoping to get eastbound I-90 reopened in Euclid this afternoon. The highway from East 185 to East 222 closed as crews worked to remove a highway sign and its supports that fell onto the pavement when it was hit by a dump truck this morning. Nobody injured. The suspected White House correspondent's dinner shooter off suicide watch. That decision made a day after his lawyers asked a federal court to remove suicide precautions. Cleveland's first women's professional soccer team will be named the Cleveland Astra. Astra, they say, is Latin for stars. Plans are for the Astra to start playing in spring of 2028 at a downtown stadium that has yet to be built. I'm Tom Moore. Listen for our next news at the top of the hour when you set a preset on the free iHeartRadio app to WTAM 1100.
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9: Here's what you've made popular by getting your stream on. 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Euphoria on HBO Max slides back to 6. 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

0: Welcome back in, Clay Travis, Buck Sexton Show. We talked some about the Strait of Hormuz and what is taking place there. Let me pull this up and weigh in for you the latest. President Trump just posted about 25 minutes ago, Iran has taken some shots at unrelated nations with respects to ship movements through Project Freedom, including a South Korean cargo ship. Perhaps it's time for South Korea to come and join the mission. We've shot down seven small boats, or as they like to call them, fast boats. It's all they have left. Other than the South Korean ship, there has been, at this moment, no damage going through the strait. Secretary of War Pete Hegseth, Chairman of the Joint Chiefs of Staff Dan Kane, will have a news conference tomorrow morning. Thank you for your attention to this matter, President Trump. And so, Buck, I think the question is, and we'll come back and talk about this a little bit at the top of the next hour, to what extent are these ships going to be able to clear the Strait of Hormuz? What is considered to be acceptable danger? What amount of support can we provide to those ships? And what does it look like for purposes of prices for oil and gas? All that and more we will dive into.
1: I also do need you to give a Clay take on the super viral, ultra viral J.P. Morgan sex slave of the attractive woman boss story that was happening last week while you were out on Friday, Clay. The people have spoken. They want to know, where does Clay come down on this issue?
0: I will give you my take on that as well. We'll take some of your calls. That is what we call In the Business of Tease, Final Hour, Monday edition, coming up next. Thanks for hanging out with us here on Clay and Buck.
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3: Escorting ships through the Strait of Hormuz, it is 2 o'clock. I'm Tom Moore. First, senior meteorologist Matt Wintz with 3 News Weather.
15: A warm, breezy Monday afternoon. Temperatures getting up into the 70s for highs. We'll have a few pop-up showers and thunderstorms around the rest of the day. Tonight, that frontal boundary producing those will start to move in. We'll have some showers around. We're back down near 60. And scattered rain on Tuesday before a soaking rain moves in later in the day. Highs on Tuesday, a little bit cooler in the 60s.
3: It is 69 degrees at your severe weather station. President Trump says the U.S. is escorting commercial ships through the Strait of Hormuz. NBC's Alice Barr reports the effort was set to begin today.
16: The president calling it Project Freedom, and overnight U.S. Central Command said 15,000 American service members will help, using more than 100 land and sea-based aircraft.
3: The president describing the move as a response to requests for several unnamed countries not directly involved in the fighting to help free ships unable to move through the waterway. AAA saying the average price of a gallon of regular gas nationally, $4.45 a gallon in Ohio, it's all the way up to $4.86, in part because of a worker lockout at a refinery in Indiana, so no gasoline available from that refinery. All lanes closed on eastbound I-90 in Euclid because this morning a dump truck hit an overhead sign, bringing that sign and its supports down onto the road, all traffic being forced off 90 eastbound at East 185. It was 56 years ago today that while dealing with student anti-war protests, Ohio National Guard members shot and killed 4 Kent State students, wounded 9 others. Ceremonies remembering that day today on the Kent State campus.
17: 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Game 1 of their series with the Pistons is tomorrow night. After taking 2 of 3 from the A's, the Guardians open a 4-game series against the Royals in Kansas City. 7:40 game time tonight. 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
3: 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I'm Tom Moore.
18: 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Had an earlier accident, bring down an overhead sign that's closing 90 east between East 185th and 200th. You have a crash, Shaker Boulevard at East 116th, fallen power cables East 38th at Hamilton, and a crash reported in Sheffield 90 east after 254. Mike Ross, WTAM Traffic on 1100 AM and 106.9 FM.
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3: Before I tee up a VIP email for me, would you please read Trump's latest? There's Hannibal Barca, there's Clausewitz, Napoleon Bonaparte, the great military minds and practitioners of the past. None of them have got a thing, it seems, on Donald J. Trump. Tell everybody what he just wrote.
0: Trump now says that the blockade of Iran is the greatest military maneuver of all time.
3: MacArthur's landing at Incheon ain't no thing. No big deal.
0: D-Day, kind of a good thing, most people would say. Yes. Landings in, yes. So, greatest military maneuver of all time. I'm trying to think of what in the Civil War was the greatest military maneuver of the year. And I know I'm going to get a lot of Civil War history nerds.
3: Well, I was hoping you were going to step on this one because you're not going to make everybody happy. No matter what you say, you're going to upset some Civil War nerds.
0: Probably, okay, the Civil War history nerds, let me know if I'm right. I would probably say Lee at Chancellorsville is the greatest strategic from, again, I'm not talking about like a small regiment or a regimental battle. I'm talking about big armies. Lee dividing his army at Chancellorsville and crushing Hooker's right flank with Stonewall Jackson's brilliant flanking maneuver, I think most people would probably say is the most brilliant tactical stroke of the Civil War in either direction. Again, big armies. I'm not talking about something Nathan Bedford Forrest did or something, any of the smaller level generals, Patrick Claiborne back in the day. Sherman obviously had quite a few pretty brilliant moves, but I think probably Chancellorsville. The March to the Sea by Sherman, pretty significant, but it wasn't necessarily opposed. So, yeah, I think Chancellorsville. There you go. People probably want to tell me if I'm wrong. You can jump in the mentions. Let me know if that's the most brilliant strategic maneuver of the Civil War.
3: But we'll get back into this, Clay. We can dive into this idea from one of our VIPs talking Iran, talking ending this conflict, winning this conflict. All right, look, we've got a sponsor here making these incredibly helpful products that are modern day technology aligned with something that you know really well, which are handheld walkie talkies. But Rapid radios take them to the next level. These are like super advanced walkie talkies. They keep you connected coast to coast with a simple one touch button technology they've got. 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Clay and I each have a set here at home. They operate like walkie-talkies, but because of that LTE network, you can connect with anyone anywhere carrying a Rapid radio. 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
18: Good afternoon. I'm Tom Moore. This is the 230 Report. Your 3 News forecast, a sunny afternoon with a high of 73, rain overnight down to 57, and tomorrow rain and thunderstorms with a high tomorrow of 67 degrees. ODOT crews are cutting up a large highway sign this morning, fell down onto eastbound I-90 at East 222nd. Eastbound 90 remains closed at the East 185th exit. The sign came down when a dump truck's lifted bed hit the sign as it was driving underneath. Ground broke this afternoon for a new lakefront development plan in Cleveland's Collinwood neighborhood. It includes a half mile of new trails along the lake, better access to the lakefront from East 151st to Euclid Beach, and part of the development will also include better safeguards against erosion. U.S. Central Command says reports of a U.S. Navy vessel being hit in the Strait of Hormuz are not true. Overnight, Iranian state media said two missiles had struck the warship after it ignored warnings to halt. Ohio's primary election is tomorrow. Polls across the state open up at 6:30, and they'll be open until 7:30 in the evening. Voters will choose party candidates in many statewide races, including governor, attorney general, secretary of state, and auditor. I'm Tom Moore. Listen for our next news at the top of the hour when you set a preset on the free iHeartRadio app to WTAM 1100.
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0: welcome back to Clay and Buck. Let's take some of these talkbacks. Let's see what we got here. Bill from Union City, New Jersey. Hit it.
1: Clay, knucklehead, you do know Savannah is Georgia, yeah? Charleston is South Carolina.
2: How did he already fire back on that? I was just talking about the fact that you were talking about South Carolina, Charleston, you mentioned as well.
0: Yeah.
2: Yes, Savannah is in Georgia. I appreciate the geography lesson. But I do think Savannah and Charleston likely have similar cultures in that there aren't that many outsiders who have come into those cities, whereas Atlanta, nobody cares where you're from in Atlanta. Like, it's a big metropolitan city. On those coastal cities, Charleston, Columbia, places like that all over South Carolina, it's very different.
0: VIP email from fellow history nerd John. He writes, Washington crossing the Delaware led directly to the founding of greatest nation ever.
3: I mean, we probably could have gotten there without. I'm not going to put you. I'm sorry. We basically jumped a bunch of redcoats and Hessians who were hungover while they were still waking up in the morning. Kind of a minor skirmish. It's a cool painting. More important. Oh, I'm going to get some of the George Washington people fired up here. But George Washington's real skill was just enduring. Wasn't really a great general on the battlefield.
2: Perseverance. Actually, I'm going to ask for talkbacks on this. What is the greatest military maneuver in United States history? I went with Chancellorsville. I went specifically to the Civil War. I think you could argue D-Day. Some of you are big military history nerds. Give us talkbacks on these. We'll have some fun with it, obviously reacting to the Trump claim on the blockade. Thanks for hanging with us. We'll see you tomorrow.
4: Speaking truth and having fun. Clay Travis and Buck Sexton.
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9: A mess on I-90 caused by a falling highway sign. It's 3 o'clock, I'm Tom Moore. That story and others in less than 60 seconds. First, traffic and weather together.
10: 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Looks like I-90 East has finally been reopened between East 185th Street and East 200th. That was from an overhead sign that fell this morning due to a crash. An accident in the right shoulder, 71 South after I-90. You also have a crash reported Route 422 at Shaw Road in Geauga County. 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
9: Now your three news forecasts from the Mr. Hero, I Crave a Hero Weather Center. Here's three news senior meteorologist Matt Wintz.
12: Beautiful afternoon here shaping up. Sunshine, decent breeze. Clouds will start to increase, though. We'll have a few pop-up showers and thunderstorms around before the evening's out. We're in the low 70s. Tonight we're back down near 60. We'll have a few showers around, and then tomorrow a front moves in, so we'll have scattered showers and then a soaking rain expected later in the day. Temperatures in the 60s, turning much cooler for the rest of the week.
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9: 71, your severe weather station. And, well, Mike mentioned that now it is finally open, but for quite a while today, anybody heading eastbound on I-93 Euclid, get off and get back on. That's because this morning, a highway sign above I-90 fell onto the highway when it was hit by a dump truck.
14: There was a dump truck with its bed up traveling on I-90 eastbound, and it struck the East 222nd Street exit sign.
9: That's ODOT's Brent Kovacs. He says ODOT workers have been working on cutting up the sign and the supports that fell on the road. They, again, have got their goal. They wanted to get everything open by afternoon rush hour, and they just got it open, according to Mike Ross in his traffic report. Luckily, nobody was injured. Iranian officials say Tehran received a U.S. counterproposal to end the war via mediators in Pakistan this morning. ABC's Karen Travers reports that for now, talks continue to occur between the two sides.
15: There are no talks scheduled, at least in person. The president's been very clear he doesn't want to see 18-hour flights from his top representative, his special envoy Steve Witkoff, his son-in-law Jared Kushner, until they're closer to an actual deal. But he says there are talks taking place between the U.S. and Iran.
9: Somebody with a sick sense of humor called in a threat to the Cleveland Metro Park Zoo yesterday, prompting the evacuation and closure of the zoo. Akron Zoo also got a bomb threat Sunday. Similar threats were made in previous days to zoos in Columbus and Toledo. A spokesperson for the Cleveland Metro Park Zoo says it may be part of a coordinated effort targeting zoos. Speaking of the Cleveland Metro Parks, this afternoon, they were part of the groundbreaking for a new walking and biking path in the city's Collinwood neighborhood. Cuyahoga County Executive Chris Ronayne says the hope is to get more people to the lakefront.
16: This is something we've aspired to in the county for a long time, to connect all of our shoreline communities to the water and connect people to those access points.
9: The project will also help prevent lakeshore erosion in that area between East 151st and Euclid Beach. WTAM Money Matters brought to you by Mortosh Financial. It's been a down day on Wall Street. Dow Jones is down 572. Standard & Poor's is down 34. The NASDAQ down 70. For the latest headlines at the top and the bottom of the hour, set a preset on the free iHeartRadio app to WTAM 1100. I'm Tom Moore.
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0: My peeps, get ahead of the curve. Ask Bloom Daddy today at 4:35. I already got two texts in here. This is from the 440. I like David Movern a lot. I really think he brings a lot to the table. What can you tell me about David's personality off the radio? And the same goes for Dennis Maniloff. What about him? Move, you're safe. Maniloff, okay. I don't know how I'm going to handle that one. And this one from the 419. I really like when you talk about all your experiences in and around Cleveland, especially the different restaurants, but what is the best non-eating experience you've had? And I'll tell you what. I had something immediately come to mind. You might think that might be a hard one to answer. Nope. I had something immediately come to my mind. I'll share it with you during the Ask Bloom Daddy segment coming up at 4:35. Coming up right now in your top headlines, we're talking hoops.
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0: The big story today, Game 7, the Cavaliers come off with a huge win over Toronto, 114-102. Donovan Mitchell leading the way with 22 points, James Harden 18. The home team won all seven games. So next up for the Cavaliers, on to Detroit. The top seed, Tuesday night, game one of the second round. These two teams met four times during the regular season, and they split. The guy who had the call last night, Tim Alcorn, voice of the Cavs, right here on WTAM 1100, joining me right now. Tim, when I watched that game last night, the first half, I thought, we're in big trouble. Toronto seemed like they were playing 2 to 3 speeds faster than we were. And I'll tell you what, when it got to halftime and we were tied, I sat there and I thought, how in the hell are we tied after what I just watched? But thank God Sam Merrill and Evan Mobley showed up in the first half.
6: Yeah, no doubt about that. You know, Bloom Daddy, it's interesting. I was having flashbacks to the Game 7 against Orlando 2 years ago. Cavs fell behind by 18 in that game in the first half and then got it down to 10 at the half. And you thought, okay, they've got a shot. Eerily similar circumstances last night in which you're looking pretty bleak there in the first half. But once they tied that game up at the intermission, you're thinking, all right, now we got a ball game. And then the Cavs just blew their doors off in the third quarter.
0: The Cavs took every shot they could throw. It kind of reminded me, Tim, of an MMA fight where the one guy comes out, throws 30 punches right out of the bell, and the other guy's about ready to go down, and then the guy throwing the punches gasses out. That reminded me of that game last night.
6: Yeah, again, Toronto had been playing this series shorthanded the entire time. They didn't have Quickly, and then for the last 2.5 games, basically, they didn't have Brandon Ingram. So they were going deep into their bench and give their bench credit. I mean, they had guys that stepped up. But, right, I think once that onslaught began in the second half for the Cavaliers last night, Toronto just didn't have any gas left in the tank to answer that. And you know what? I give them credit. They battled the Cavs, as you said. They won all three games at their place, gave the Cavs a great test. But, again, they were shorthanded, and I think the Cavs' depth played a factor in just the intensity that the Cavs brought last night.
0: Talking to the voice of the Cavs, Tim Alcorn, the other thing that I saw from this team for the first time in 3 years, in the second half, Tim, I saw a team that was ready for a fistfight. I saw anger. Max Strus with the headbutt, I loved it. Jared Allen looked pissed. I saw a team that it just seemed like made up their mind that we're going to go at it, and if these guys want to throw down, we're going to throw down. And I think Cavs fans have been waiting on that.
6: Oh, when you see Jared Allen do some trash talking and Donovan Mitchell flying three rows into the stands, and not that you want this every game, but you get three flagrant one calls to say, hey, we're coming after you. Yeah, I liked it too. There was a grit. There was a toughness. I mean, even Dennis Schroeder holding Donovan Mitchell accountable on one play to say, listen, this is game seven. We can't have this happen. And so they played with an edge last night. And as you said, perhaps that was something that we hadn't seen earlier, but it came through in game seven. Well, Bloom Daddy, there's no doubt about that.
0: 15-minute span over the second and third quarters. We turned a 9-point deficit into a 19-point advantage, and Jared Allen led the way. He had a playoff career high, tied his playoff career high with 22 points, but just the second player in franchise history, Tim, to have at least 20 points and 15 rebounds in an elimination game seven, joining LeBron. Talk a little bit about what he did in that 12-minute stretch in that third quarter.
6: It was just an amazing display of basketball. You think about the fact that a lot of guys would say, you know what, I had 14 points, 10 rebounds in a game. That's a solid game. Jared did that in one quarter last night. It was simply astounding to watch. And the energy and the passion, Bloom Daddy, the intensity that he played with, I haven't seen that from Jared Allen. I've seen great games, but I haven't seen that level of competitiveness from Jared. And he's going to have that in the next series, because he's going up against guys like

0: top teams in the Eastern Conference in 2 years. And of course, Cavaliers owner and chairman Dan Gilbert, his corporate headquarters are in Detroit. So, yeah, the stories beneath the huge story, which is the series itself, are quite intriguing. But the matchup, I'll tell you what, if you like a street fight, this is what we're in for the next 7 games. Detroit, just like JB had here in Cleveland, a physical grit team, as he likes to say, a gritty basketball team that's going to they're going to force you into tough situations at the defensive end. But I think the Cavs will be ready for that. Detroit is not an offensive juggernaut. Yes, they have a sensational player in Cade Cunningham, but the surrounding cast around him, they have a real difficult time in supporting Cade. So I think the Cavaliers, if they can lock down defensively, especially against Cade, I think they'll be in good shape. And I think this is on paper, roster to roster, lineup to lineup, I think this is a good matchup for the Cavs.
1: It's going to be exciting. Tim, let me ask you this. You know the NBA 10 times more than I do, but when I watched that game last night, I don't know if the Browns are as physical as the play in the NBA postseason. And I don't look at that as a good thing. I mean, make me understand why the NBA allows this. And I'm going to preface this by saying this. The Cavs are a highly skilled finesse team. Why should they be forced to change who they are in the postseason because the NBA all of a sudden decides they're not going to call fouls and they're going to allow rugby on a basketball court? Tell me why I should be okay with that.
0: Yeah, sorry, Bloom Daddy. Yeah, that's a great question, and I think it's a fair question. I do think it goes back decades. Well, we're going to let them play a little bit more. We're going to let the players decide this in postseason basketball. But and to a point, I agree that. You don't want whistles blown. You don't want stars fouling out, per se. But to your point, you just don't want this to turn into a scrum out there. And so I think it's gone a little bit too far. Yeah, let them play. Let the players decide and, you know, maybe go a little bit above what you'll allow during the regular season. But I think it has gone too far because you've got guys that are flying around, getting knocked around, no whistles called. And I think, well, it's playoff basketball. I'm not sure that's legit. To your point, you still have to call what is a reasonable foul. I mean, yeah, let them play. But at some point, you still have to have control of a basketball game. And I think that gets lost at various instances in the NBA playoffs. And I think it's something that the league needs to look at.
1: I think that's a great answer, and I agree with you 100%. I'm okay with a little bit more. But it's one of the reasons Donovan has struggled. I mean, Donovan is an incredibly skilled player. But when you let guys put their hands all over him, push him, pelvic thrust him, grab him, I mean, I want to see the Donovan Mitchells of the world. I want to see their talents. I don't want to see some scrub hold him down because they're allowing this crap.
0: Yeah, I would agree with you on that. Again, you want stars to shine. I mean, right now is when radio listenership is up and television viewing is up. You've got people that are locked into NBA basketball. And so to see it turn into an MMA match on a 94-foot floor, that's not good. And so you want your stars to be able to showcase their talents and display to the country, hey, this is why we're special. This is why we're some of the world's greatest athletes, what we right. can do on a basketball floor. And that's not being allowed at this point.
1: I agree. Tim, thanks for the time. Have a safe trip to Detroit, and we'll talk to you tomorrow.
0: Sounds great. Thanks, Blue Daddy.
1: All right, thank you. That's the voice of the Cavs, Tim Alcorn. Time now for your traffic and then weather.
2: 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Slow traffic 90 west between Lakeside and Prospect. You have stop-and-go traffic 90 west between West 14th and I-71. A crash taking out the right lane, 71 south just after I-90. Also, 77 south, the right lane's blocked due to a disabled vehicle just before Gent. 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
4: Rain and thunderstorms after midnight, a low of 56. Rain and thunderstorms continue tomorrow with a high tomorrow of 67 and rain likely again Wednesday with a Wednesday high of 53.
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1: Going to be a quick segment here because I went long with Tim, but I got to talk about Cleveland Metro Park Zoo, also the zoo in Akron, some idiot going around with bomb scares. Bay High School principal returning after being placed on leave. You know which way I'm going on that. Guardians in action tonight, and Terry Pluto had an interesting comment on Deshaun Watson. But first, Absolute Roofing text line, 21095. Mo.
12: This one from the 440. Bloom Daddy, didn't you ever watch Larry Bird play in a game? Enough with this baby stuff.
1: It was a little rougher. I don't think it was at the level that it is today. I mean, I saw so... It used to be if you put your hands on a player, it was a foul. Now, I mean, they're hugging them. It's like they're embracing them out there on the court. That's not basketball. It takes the skill out of it. If I want to watch boxing, if I want to watch MMA, I'll watch MMA and boxing. If I want to watch rugby, I'll watch rugby. I want to watch basketball. I want to watch skill. I don't want to watch grabbing and pushing and hugging. And that's why the NBA's got a bad product right now. They just do. They've made their regular season irrelevant, and their postseason's nothing more than a rugby scrum. Who the hell wants to watch that? Speaking of, next round in Detroit. 2009 when the Cavs played in Detroit. Mov, I was there. Do you remember the video?
12: I do remember the video, but you got to refresh my memory on what happened there.
1: You know I got punched. Well, quit playing coy with me.
12: Yeah, but
1: quit
12: still.
1: Playing coy. Two of the guys that were with me are going to join me on the show tomorrow to talk about what went down in 2009. Because to this day, I'm telling you, I did not go down. But the video is kind of grainy. I'll put it out on social media tomorrow. Just kind of like marking an anniversary, if you will. And you're going to see a guy with no shirt on in the middle of 25,000 people get punched in the face. And that's me. So if you ever wanted to punch me in the face, this guy did. And maybe you can get some sort of, I don't know, peace out of that watching the video. But that will be tomorrow, and I'll go over the details. I looked like the elephant man. I mean, I took the shot right to the right cheekbone. Still got a little bit of a scar, but I did not go down. And the reason, you know, the video picks up after the fight. That's why I was standing there with no shirt on. I went to pick my shirt up. How'd my shirt come off? That's part of the story, which I will share with you tomorrow. But all I can tell you is this. You ever get in a fight in a game? Don't let your guard down, because I did. And my face paid for it. Lot to come. The Bloom Daddy Show. 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
13: Good afternoon. I'm Brian Engel. This is the 3:30 report. President Trump says the U.S. is escorting commercial ships through the Strait of Hormuz. NBC's Alice Barr reports.
14: The president calling it Project Freedom. And overnight, U.S. Central Command said 15,000 American service members will help, using more than 100 land and sea-based aircraft.
13: Trump describes the move as a response to requests from several unnamed countries not directly involved in the fighting to help free ships unable to move through the waterway. Ground broken today along the lake shore on the Cleveland Metro Park's Euclid Beach Connector Project, which will construct a half-mile-long stretch of bikeway from East 151st to Euclid Beach. Cuyahoga County Executive Chris Ronayne says the project, when completed, will provide greater public access to the lakefront.
15: Nothing's more precious than that ride along the lakefront, and that's what this is, the connectors to Euclid Beach, Metro Park's Euclid Beach, back to East 151st Street. You know, we will see pedestrian public access locations at the Euclid Beach Pier, at East 156th, and at Lakeshore Drive.
13: The project expected to be completed in 2027. The new Cleveland Women's Pro Soccer Club has been named the Cleveland Astra. Astra is said to be Latin for stars. The Cleveland Astras are expected to kick off their first season in the spring of 2028 in a yet-to-be-built stadium just south of the Interbelt across from Progressive Field. President Trump to take part in a small business summit today at the White House as part of National Small Business Week. The U.S. Small Business Administration says 36 million small businesses employ some 45% of the nation's workforce. Now, traffic and weather together.
16: 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Still have slow traffic 90 West between Lakeside and I-77. Your stop and go 90 West between West 14th and I-71. That's because of a crash block in the right lane, 71 South after I-90. Also a crash in the right shoulder on the Jennings South before I-480. And a disabled vehicle taken out the right lane, 77 South before Gent. 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
13: Your 3 News weather. Rain is likely tonight. A chance of storms, too. 56 for a low. Rain on Tuesday, a high 67. Wednesday, a chance of rain and a high of only 53. Right now, 71 at your severe weather station. 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
19: Three staccato cries of Mayday and an eyewitness report of a mid-air explosion is about all that is known this morning of the British Columbia air disaster, which yesterday claimed 52 lives.
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1: Never want to see somebody get injured, but this is big news for the Guardians. Nonetheless, two-time Cy Young winner Tarek Skubal headed for elbow surgery. Could be out 2 to 3 months. We're tied with the Tigers right now. AL Central, again, it's an injury. Never want to see somebody hurt, but that is huge because he is one of the top three pitchers in the game, and he's probably going to be on for 2 to 3 months. If I see anything more pertaining to this, I will share it with you. All right, a couple of things I want to hit on. First of all, Cleveland Metro Park Zoo shut down yesterday because of a threat. They're not exactly saying specific details about the threat, but if you take a look at what's been going on around the area, Akron Zoo was evacuated Sunday morning. Bomb threat, it was false. They had to clear the facility. You also had the Columbus Zoo and Aquarium, the Toledo Zoo. So you see a pattern here. So somebody gets out there calling zoos, calling in bomb threats. You know, people are mental. There's no other way to put it. I mean, there's just some people out there who just have some major mental issues. Bay High School, the principal, Jason Martin, returning to his position after being placed on paid administrative leave. Of course, they're not giving you any details, which drives me absolutely crazy. But they sent a letter to the families in the district. The superintendent saying that he returned to his role at Bay High School following an independent review by the district. And the only thing they're saying is allegations were made involving the unfavorable treatment of a student. What the hell that means, I do not know. But the district apparently looked into it, and they said nothing had occurred. And they're declining to share any additional details of what the superintendent called a confidential personnel matter. See, this is what schools hide behind. And you know, if you listen to me, this drives me crazy because they should say what it is. It kills any kind of speculation. It kills any kind of innuendo. And superintendents paid by the taxpayers of Bay Village. The principal, taxpayers of Bay Village. That is their school. They have a right to know what the hell is going on. And if I'm the principal and I didn't do anything wrong, I want that out there too. And if I'm the principal and I did do something wrong, well, you got to pay the piper. But all this kind of stuff leads to is speculation. And here's the other thing about this. So now you're sending letters to families. It's just like anything else. The guy's been exonerated. But you know damn well 50% of the families out there are going, yeah, he probably did something. It's just the old boys network. You just feed into gossip. You feed into innuendo. You make the situation worse, is what I'm trying to say, by hiding behind it's a personnel matter. And the whole giving people time off while the investigation goes, you're presuming them guilty until proven innocent. Isn't it supposed to be the other way around? So many things with school districts drive me crazy. Things like this make me insane. The fact that school boards, people are on school boards with no business background, no college education, they're running a multi-million dollar corporation makes me insane. The fact that people are allowed on a school board who have kids in the district makes me insane. The whole thing. And we wonder why our public schools are effed up. Let's go on to the Guardians. Enough of that rant. Tanner Bibee on the Hill tonight. You want to talk about a guy with no luck this season. We want our season opener with Bibee, but manage just one run of support while he's been on the mound in losing his next six starts. Tanner Bibee sits there at 0-4. Yet, we can't score when he's on the mound. He lost 1-0 to Tampa on Tuesday, even though he gave up a run, four hits, and just three walks, struck out six. Second consecutive start, the Guardians failed to score for him. I mean, when you take a look at what he's done against Kansas City, he's had a lot of success. He's 4-0 with a 3.06 ERA. But this is what happens when you can't score. And for whatever reason, when he's on the mound, our run support is down the tubes. Speaking of, congratulations to Travis Bezzana getting his first major league hit over the weekend. And Chase DeLauder is absolutely on fire. I'm not certain on these numbers. I think he's 8 for his last 11. He's just been, it's just been a complete laser show with Chase, and hopefully that continues. Four game set in Kansas City starting tonight. Terry Pluto, I love him, columnist, cleveland.com. He's on the show many, many times. I took a look at one of his articles over the weekend, and he hit the nail on the head. And of course, they were talking about Deshaun Watson, according to Mary Kay Cabot, leading the quarterback competition after the team's first minicamp. And Terry talked about how he had a reader email him saying, hey, look, if Deshaun can stay healthy, he could produce stats in the top half of the NFL. Now, before I go any further, David Movern, I appreciate your opinion.
12: Yeah.
1: Do you believe if Deshaun Watson is 100% healthy, he can produce, he could be a top 16 quarterback?
12: Top 16.
1: He said produce stats in the top half of the NFL. There's 32 teams, 16 and 16. Is my math correct? 32?
12: Yeah, you're right on that. I'm going to say okay. No. I think he'd be right around there, but I don't think he's, because he hasn't played in so long, I think he might be a little more serviceable than the other options they have, but in order to produce, I don't think he can do that, no.
1: Terry responded, and I'm going to quote him here. The biggest little word in the English language is if he could stay healthy, because we've really not seen Watson play well since he hurt the shoulder in Baltimore. I would lean towards playing Shador because, in my mind, Watson is damaged goods. It's a perfect response by Terry, and I agree with him 1,000%. And I'm going to say this is our next Only in Cleveland. Only in Cleveland, OIC. Can Browns fans think that a guy who's played 19 games in 6.5 years, a guy who's had a shoulder surgery and two Achilles surgeries all within the last, what, 3 years, can go out and be a top 16 quarterback? Only in Cleveland do you have fans that desperate for quality play out of the quarterback position that they would think that this guy can go out, if he's healthy, and be a top 16 quarterback. I think there's better chance of Lizzo weighing in at 120 pounds than Deshaun Watson going out there and being a top 16 quarterback. And I agree with Terry on that one 1,000%. And I just triggered myself. Didn't I just say Friday? Deshaun Watson triggers me?
12: Yes.
1: That just triggered myself even thinking about that. I just can't even believe that we're here right now. It almost feels like a dream that I actually have to sit here and discuss the possibility that Deshaun Watson could be the day one starting quarterback of the Cleveland Browns. And then on top of that, there are people out there like that guy who thinks he could be a top 16 quarterback. I will run down Euclid Avenue if after half the season, if Deshaun Watson is a top 16 quarterback statistically, after half of the season, 8 games in, I will run down Euclid Avenue in a thong. Write it down, Movern. Write it down right now.
12: I'm marking it.
1: I will run down Euclid Avenue wearing nothing but a thong. Now, I will stuff the front of it because I'm not going to embarrass myself. Might throw up grapefruit or a pineapple down the front. But I will wear a thong and run my ass off down Euclid Avenue if Deshaun Watson is a top 16 quarterback after week 8. On fire. Let's throw that one in there too. You can douse me with fuel, okay? Deal?
12: That sounds good to me, Bloom Daddy. Yes.
1: All right. Let's go to Mike Ross for some traffic, then your weather. Mike?
16: 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Slow traffic 90 West between Lakeside and I-77. You're still stop and go 90 West between West 14th and I-71. That's due to a crash taking out the right lane on 71 South after I-90. Also, a disabled vehicle taking out the right lane 77 south before Gent that has stop-and-go traffic approaching. 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
6: Rain and thunderstorms after midnight, a low of 56. Rain and thunderstorms continue tomorrow with a high tomorrow of 67. And rain likely again Wednesday with a Wednesday high of 53.
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23: What's the doomsday clock, Josh?
27: So the doomsday clock is a metaphorical clock that is overseen by the Bulletin of Atomic Scientists. It's a graphic representation of how close humanity is to self-inflicted disaster.
23: They moved the second hand on the clock forward to 89 seconds to midnight, which means it's the closest that clock has ever been to midnight since they started.
27: In 1947, when the U.S. and Russia were starting the Cold War, it was 7 minutes to midnight. We're now less than 2 minutes away from midnight. The furthest away it was from midnight was 1991, after the Soviet Union dissolved. It was all the way back from 17 minutes to midnight.
23: I think it's a valuable thing because it just raises awareness every year with people. Just another thing to kind of say, hey, like, we're not headed in the right direction as humanity goes.
27: All these things that have been developing for a while have been accelerated because of the threat multiplier of misinformation and disinformation and conspiracy theories.
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23: We're talking about peacocks.
27: A peacock is specifically the male. The peahen is the female. They are not native to the United States, although they thrive in coastal, warmish areas.
23: So when you see that thing fully displayed, when that peacock wants to have a little good time with a peahen, that thing may go 5 to 7 feet in every direction.
27: That's the whole point of those feathers. Again, the peacocks will use it to try to ward off or intimidate trespassers in their territory, but for the most part, the whole thing is to impress the peahens.
23: And they will shake those feathers, and the shaking isn't just like, hey, look how pretty. Mm-hmm. Science has discovered semi-recently those vibrations are in lockstep with the peafowl's head feathers that they used to think were just for show, but mm-hmm. now they realize they vibrate at the same intensity and that they can actually, you know, sort of feel when those tail feathers are vibrating in their direction. through their head feathers.
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1: If you haven't noticed yet, I'm on a 90s music kick today. Hathaway's What Is Love, House of Pain, Jump Around. CNC Music Factory is going to make you sweat. Never know what's going to come up next. I do know Absolute Roofing text line is going to come up next. 21095. What do we have, David?
2: Yeah, this one from the 216. On fire. Now, that's just stupid.
1: Well, if you take me literally, then you're stupid. Next one.
2: From the 216 as well. There is a visual. Oh, that is a visual that I could have done without Bloom Daddy.
1: Well, I'm just saying, I'm not going to have to do it, so nobody has to worry, because there's not a chance in hell Deshaun Watson will be a top 16 quarterback next year. That's how outrageous that thought is by any fan out there. Next one.
2: From the 216, thong and cowboy hat and boots, please.
1: I would do that. Get some cowboy boots. Hard to run in cowboy boots, though. But I'm telling you, I mean, I will stick to my words. I won't light myself on fire, but I will put on a thong and I will run down Euclid Avenue if he is a top 16 quarterback. There isn't a chance in hell that's going to happen. And if it does, then I'm going to gross some people out. Let's go to Anthony in Cleveland, 216-578-1100. You want to talk some Cavs?
3: Look, but before I talk Cav, you have been cracked up here with that bet on Deshaun Watson. I mean, you said you'd put on a thong and a cowboy hat and run down Euclid Avenue.
1: Now, I did.
3: The thing that I disagree with you, what would you put in the front of the thong?
1: Well, I'm going to have to put something in there because everybody's going to think I stuffed it with a portobello mushroom. So I'm going to drop a grapefruit or something in the front.
3: Well, if I tell you, what I would put in there is a plantain, which comes from the banana family. It's bigger.
1: All right. Talk Cavs now.
3: I want to talk about the Cavs, man. And, it goes without saying that win last night was so important. You know, because if someone came to me about a week or 2 weeks ago when we actually won the first two games here, if someone came to me and said this would have gone to a game seven, I would have said no way, you know. And up until last night, up until those two first games, last night's game was the best game that they've played in the series, you know. And it should never have gotten to this, man. It should never have gotten to this. And if they'd lost that game, it would have been devastating, you know. And I wouldn't have any problem with Dan Gilbert just changing up everything.
1: That's what I was going to ask you.
3: More than any other owners in this.
1: That's what I was going to ask you. If the Cavs, Anthony, if the Cavs lost yesterday, what do you think would have happened?
3: I don't know, but I would have changed up everything. I would have fired pretty much everybody on the coaching staff. Okay? Because what that tells me is that this team is not improving when it comes to the playoffs. Okay? And you can't look at this guy has invested so much money in this team. You know, there's no way. They've just played so poorly, apart from the two first game up until last night. You know?
1: Yeah.
3: And
1: yeah.
3: Kudos to Jared Allen, man. He literally took the team on his back and said, look, we got to win this game. And this guy is the most physical, because he has this mantra of being soft and all of that stuff. But last night, man, the guy was tough. He was physical. He was assertive. He was aggressive. And as I said, he took this team on his back, and he almost single-handedly won that game.
1: Sometimes certain guys have a demeanor that they can't tap in to that inner anger for whatever reason. Something happened last night that made him tap into an inner anger that Cavs fans have not seen. And he looked like a man possessed, and he took over. He played ticked off for the first time that I've ever seen in my entire life.
3: Bloom Daddy, I love it, and I hope I can see it more. Now, the other thing with the Cavs, I hope they're cognizant of the fact that they got to step their game up. Now, the further you go in the playoff is the more you got to improve your game. So I hope they're mindful of that. Okay?
1: Yeah. All right, Anthony, thanks for the call. What's been the Achilles with the Cavs the entire season? We saw it rear its ugly head last night in the first half, not being able to match the intensity of the other team, specifically on the defensive end. In the first half, we were overwhelmed. They were everywhere. I think Reggie Miller even said it best. He said, sometimes it seems like there's seven Raptor defenders out there on the floor. And it did. They were flying all over the place. They were playing at another speed than we were. And it was a faster speed. Yet, at halftime, we were tied. And as I said in the open when I was talking to Tim Alcorn, there was a time I'm sitting there at halftime going, how are we tied? How did that happen? And it happened because Sam Merrill and Evan Mobley stepped up in that first half and made some big shots when we needed them. We'd be down 10, be down 11. Sam or Evan would make a three, and all of a sudden it's back to within 7-8 points. But man, we were teetering on the brink of getting blown out. And then the Raptors lost some gas, and we gained it. But Max Strus played like he was ready to fistfight somebody. Jared Allen played like he was ready to fistfight somebody. And that's just something we haven't seen out of this team. We haven't seen enough of that. But man, we saw it last night. And it was a fun, fun thing to watch. More on the Cavs coming up. Got Jim Renacci also coming up. It's a Monday, talking politics with the big guy, former congressman. Ask Bloom Daddy coming your way at 4:35. I've already got two in here. Absolute Roofing text line, 21095. From the 440, I like David Movern a lot. I really think he brings a lot to the table. What can you tell me about David's personality off the radio? And the same goes for Dennis Maniloff. What about... I'm sorry, every time I say Maniloff, I just start laughing because... I'm glad I got time to think about this one. And one from the 419. I really like when you talk about all your experiences in or around Cleveland, especially the different restaurants, but what is the best non-eating experience you've had? And that was an easy one for me. I mean, one experience came through immediately, and I'll share it for you, or with you. Ask Bloom Day. That's where you get to ask me anything you want via the text line, Absolute Roofing text line, 21095, or you can call me at 435-216-578-1100. 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I'll let you know. I'll send the bat signal out at some point for that. 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
8: The president's stressing we have not been attacked. It's 4 o'clock. I'm Tom Moore. That story and others coming up in less than 60 seconds. First, traffic and weather together.
9: 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Dealing with slow traffic, 90 West between Dead Man's Curve and the I-90-490 split. An earlier accident cleared out on the Jennings South before I-480. Have a wreck taking out the right lane, still 71 South after I-90. And that disabled vehicle has finally cleared out 77 South before Gent. However, you still have stop-and-go traffic back to Wheatley Road. 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
8: Now your 3 News forecast from the Universal Windows Direct Weather Center. 3 News senior meteorologist Matt Wintz.
11: Beautiful afternoon here shaping up. Sunshine, decent breeze. Clouds will start to increase, though. We'll have a few pop-up showers and thunderstorms around before the evening's out. We're in the low 70s. Tonight we're back down near 60. We'll have a few showers around, and then tomorrow a front moves in, so we'll have scattered showers and then a soaking rain expected later in the day. Temperatures in the 60s turning much cooler for the rest of the week.
8: Looking nice now, 72 degrees at your severe weather station. President Trump now responding to the early response to his Project Freedom effort to shepherd ships through the Strait of Hormuz, urging allies to join the effort. Well, he did so in a phone call with ABC News Chief Washington Correspondent Jonathan Carl.
12: He was talking about the attack on a South Korean vessel, which he's put on Truth Social. You know, South Korea should come. He was reiterating this to me. If South Korea gets attacked, we weren't escorting them. They should be there. They should, you know, it's their issue. We're doing the world's work here, but, you know, this wasn't us that's been attacked. And he was very pointedly saying that we have not been attacked.
8: ODOT crews at I-90 eastbound in Euclid closed down for about 4 hours today after a big overhead sign came crashing down. ODOT's Brent Kovacs says blame the driver of a dump truck not paying attention to the fact that the dump truck was had the bed up.
13: A dump truck with its bed up, and they drove on the highway for a couple miles without hitting anything else, and this, for whatever reason, hit this sign.
8: ODOT crews had to move the sign and its supports by cutting it up into movable pieces. No determination of how long it's going to take to replace that sign. Ground broken this afternoon for a new lakefront development in the Collinwood neighborhood of Cleveland. Cuyahoga County Executive Chris Ronayne says this includes a half mile of new trails along Lake Erie and better access to the lakefront from East 151st to Euclid Beach.
14: Once people see that they can connect and they have an uninterrupted biking experience, pedestrian experience on these trails, and access to the waterfront, yes, it will draw more people here to stroll, to walk, to roll along the Cleveland waterfront.
8: Part of the development will also include better safeguards against erosion. Ohio's primary election is coming up tomorrow. Polls across the state opened up at 6:30 in the morning. They're up until 7:30 tomorrow night. Voters will choose party candidates in many statewide races, including governor, attorney general, secretary of state, and auditor. It's a primary election, so you have to choose which party you want to vote in, or you can vote on just issues only if there's an issues only issue in your community. 56 years ago today, while dealing with student anti-war protests, Ohio National Guard members shot and killed 4 Kent State students. 9 others were wounded. Ceremonies remembering that day took place today at the campus of Kent State University. WTAM Money Matters brought to you by Mortosh Financial. The Dow Jones closing down 557. S&P closing down 29. The NASDAQ down 46. For the latest headlines at the top and bottom of the hour, set a preset on the free iHeartRadio app to WTAM 1100. I'm Tom Moore.
0: You checked in, now cash out. It's your chance to win $1,000. Just

0: got a very unique interview for you coming up at 5:35 today. I don't want to give it away, but this pertains to Gen Alpha. I'm not talking about Gen Z. We're talking about Gen Alpha, like 12 to 16 years of age. And it's about dating. They're opting out of real relationships and instead choosing blank. If you know what blank is, you're probably sitting there going, you got to be kidding me. If you don't know what blank is, you need to listen at 5:35. Let's get into our top headlines.
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0: It's a Monday, and you know we talk politics every Monday with Jim Renacci, former Congressman, Bloom Daddy Show, political analyst. But Jim, before we talk politics, how about those Cavs? First half, it didn't look real good, but in the second half, the team came alive and got the job done.
6: Well, I will admit, it's a crazy game, and I thought game six was just the same thing. Sometimes I wonder what is going on here, because they should have closed this out in six and seven. I thought, again, it's funny. I will say this, Boom Daddy. I told somebody at halftime, don't worry, you watch what happens. Cavs are going to come back and win this thing. It was when they were down 10. I go, the Cavs are going to come back and win this. Just relax. And, of course, it happened, because the Cavs go in spurts, and then they seem to just sit back and settle in and let people catch up. Then they go in spurts, and it's, I don't know. It's kind of frustrating for me, because I think when you're the better team, you just need to run right through the tape and win.
0: So, Jim, two things I've talked about already I want to throw out at you pertaining to the Cavs. Number one, the first half. It was like haymaker after haymaker thrown by Toronto. And we're down 9, we're down 12, we're down 11. And were you like me at halftime sitting there going, how in the hell are we tied right now? Because it seemed like the first half, they were playing at 2 times the speed we were.
6: Absolutely. I thought the exact same thing. Absolutely. I'm thinking, wow, if they continue like this, there's going to be no catching them. But then, I don't know. There's always a turning point when it comes to the Cavs and a lot of these NBA games as well.
0: Well, and then the second thing that I noticed in the second half, for the first time in 3 years, I saw a Cavaliers team that was willing to fist fight the other team. Like, in seriously, they were ready to fist fight. Max Strus, Jared Allen, I haven't seen that kind of anger or tenacity out of them in a long time.
6: Yeah, I 100% agree, and I think that's what they want. That's the reason they want it. I think they could beat most teams if they play like that the rest of the way out. They're going to have a tough time with Detroit, but they play like they did in the second half. They can beat anybody, because they were willing to do what was ever necessary, and they were hitting the floor. They were doing what was necessary, and I think that was the Cavs team I'd like to see play the rest of the way out.
0: All right, let's hit on some politics. And I was thinking about this over the weekend, because I was talking politics with a couple of buddies. And one of them is a Democrat. And they kept going back to Trump this, Trump that. And, you know, why is he doing this? And I finally looked at this individual and I said, do you realize he's cleaning up your messes? And my buddy just kind of looked at me and I said, think about it. The border, totally open under Biden, totally open. He comes in. He's just implementing the laws already on the books. When you take a look at Iran, I said, your past two Democratic presidents gave them billions of dollars, enabled them, allowed them to get to the point where they were ready to develop 10, 11 nuclear warheads. Once again, he had to step in. Do you find it ironic that the other side criticizes him for how he's fixing problems created by them, Jim?
6: Well, look, I will give President Trump credit for that. He is fixing problems. Some of them are also created by Republicans, too. I mean, it's the history if you go all the way back. But the Democrats have really caused most of these problems, and President Trump is fixing them. I think the biggest problem is how he's fixing them. I mean, he is not surgically operating. I mean, he is a China in a bull in a China shop in many ways, and I think that's probably something we've never seen in the past. Many people aren't comfortable with it, but I think the end results is what people need to look at, and we'll see. I mean, in the end, he is cleaning up a lot of messes. It's just the way he's doing it that I think is driving many people crazy, including independents, which we've talked about it. They have definitely fallen off the Trump bandwagon because of the way he's handling things.
0: But Jim, there's no way to handle it without being a bull in a china shop. How do you round up a bunch of people who should not be here without ruffling some feathers? How do you handle Iran without ruffling some feathers? I mean, again, the very people who created this are bitching about how he's trying to solve it. It's like me lighting a house on fire and complaining how you're putting it out. I just find it comical.
6: Yeah, the only thing is, Boom Dad, I would tell you, I give you an example of the Wayne County guy who's been around for 20-some years, and because he had a misdemeanor felony, he was, and he has a family of four kids, great job, is a good person in the community. He's now gone back to Laos, his original country, and there was no exceptions. And I think those are the kind of things. So how he could have done it a little different, I mean, you just take everybody like he did, but at least try and look at some of the exceptions. And that guy's not back and not coming back. And I think those are the exceptions that probably wouldn't have broken as much china in the shop.
0: Okay.
6: So those are the kind of things.
0: I'm going to counter with, who put his family in that position? Was it Donald Trump or was it that guy who went back to Laos, who had plenty of time to go do it the right way or follow the rules but chose not to? Tell me why, Jim, I should feel sorry for that guy.
6: Well, here's the reason. That's a perfect question. Well, but you will after I tell you this. The problem is because our immigration rules and laws need to be updated, but because he had a minor misdemeanor, he was totally never allowed to become a citizen. So he tried and tried and tried. So again, I would agree with you if he hadn't tried, but he had tried and he continued to be declined, which tells us we need to fix our system as
0: okay.
6: well. So
0: I'm going to counter with, who's in charge of fixing that system? Congress, right?
6: Absolutely.
0: Okay, so Trump just followed the letter of the law in this case, correct?
6: Well, exactly. But okay. And by the way, you're 100% agree with you. The problem is, and I will say this, Congress has been wrong in not fixing the system. And because the system isn't fixed, people are getting caught up in it. And the question is, could there have been some leniency on people like this? You're right. Trump's going to say, nope, I'm just following the law. But I do believe that's what's caused the problems.
0: Talking to Jim Renacci, former congressman, Bloom Daddy Show political analyst. Another conversation that I have with some Democratic friends is, you know, they want to complain about Trump. And I say, your party's the reason he's back in. And they're like, oh, come on. I said, take a look at Ann Arbor. You've got Ann Arbor, their mayor and council, unanimously.

0: whether he can claim the election was rigged or whatever. I mean, he lost because he was doing some things like he's doing today, which is going to cause problems for the Republicans in November, which is why I always continue to say there has to be a look at the way we're doing some of these things. Because as you said, and I agree, he is fixing problems. But the problem is the way he is fixing them is actually making a lot of people unhappy. And the economy continues to get worse from a standpoint of prices and costs. And those are the things that are going to drive voters to the polls in November.
1: By the way, before I let you go, speaking of Ann Arbor, the greatest T-shirt I've ever seen in my life, Jim, said Ann Arbor is a whore. I mean, you know, Buckeye fans probably, every Buckeye fan probably owns one of those shirts. But honestly, I saw that. I laughed for 15 minutes. I thought that says it all.
0: You know, I would laugh too. Although I always say I've got a tie to Ann Arbor because my son went to Michigan. I know people boo that, but he went to Michigan because it was one of the better, it used to be the number one business school in the country. Yeah. And that's what he took up.
1: Well, listen, I'm a Michigan fan. And I find that T-shirt incredibly funny. Like I said, it's the greatest T-shirt I've ever seen, ever.
0: I would agree with you. It's funny where we come up with this stuff.
1: Jim, thanks for the time today.
0: Thank you. You take care.
1: All right. Yep, you too. That's Jim Renacci, former Congressman, Bloom Daddy Show political analyst. Time now for your traffic and then weather.
2: 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Had that earlier crash finally clear up 71 south after I-90. You have an accident taking out the left lane, now 90 west, just before I-77. Stop and go from Dead Man's Curve. Also slow traffic 480 west between Warrensville Center and Lee. And that disabled vehicle cleared out 77 south before Gent. Still dealing with slow traffic back to Wheatley Road. 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
5: Rain and thunderstorms after midnight, a low of 56. Rain and thunderstorms continue tomorrow with a high tomorrow of 67. And rain likely again Wednesday with a Wednesday high of 53.
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11: I'm hooked on the 90s today for whatever reason. It's going to be 90s jams throughout the course of the show. And speaking of the course of the show, I got a really interesting interview coming up at 5:35. That's all I'm going to tell you about that. Mike Snyder, WTAM 1100 Sports Director, going to be joining me right around 5:06 talking about that Cavs winning Game 7 last night. We got to give away Guardians tickets. I'm thinking it's probably going to come right around 5:20, right in between those two interviews. So just get ready for that. And Ask Bloom Daddy's coming up at 4:35. That's where you can ask me anything, any question at all. 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I saw something on TV this morning that I had to take 2 to 3 looks at before I realized it was Goldie Hawn. What are these people in Hollywood doing to themselves? What are they doing to themselves? First of all, you've got like an Ozempic epidemic in Hollywood. I don't know who told these stars that weighing 92 pounds when you're 5'9" looks good, but I'm here to tell you it doesn't. It looks disgusting. It's like they are just infatuated with looking like skeletons. It shows you the mental state of Hollywood. It shows you how warped these individuals are when you get consumed with ego and popularity and celebrityism. You lose your freaking mind. And then I see Goldie Hawn today. I can't even describe to you what she looked like. Now, I know Goldie's over 80, so I don't know if she's trying all this plastic surgery now and pounding the makeup on, or if it's plastic surgery that she had done 5, 10, 15 years ago that now is coming home like a rooster to roost. But I can't even describe to you what she looks like. Whether it's Goldie Hawn, Madonna, Kelly Osbourne with the you just go down the list. These individuals are just, they've lost their minds. I mean, they have lost their minds. And it's like one after another, after another, after another, after another. Every time you look. It's sad, really. I mean, that people have that kind of mental state to where they think looking like a skeleton or looking like a Shar Pei dog or whatever the hell it is looks good. Because I'm here to tell you, it does not. It looks like somebody who is grasping for straws. It looks like somebody who, well, has just lost their mind. I'll leave it at that. 216-578-1100. When we come back, ask Bloom Daddy. Ask me anything. I don't give a damn what it is. But just call, send a text, do whatever. Let's have some fun with this. It can be serious. It can be funny. It can be personal. It can be whatever you want. Hit me. I've got two already. Somebody wants to know about Movrin. David, do you really want me to tell the truth on you?
6: Yeah, go for it. It's fine.
11: Okay.
6: Yeah.
11: And I got this one from the 419. I really like when you talk about your experiences in and around Cleveland, especially the different restaurants. But what is the best non-eating experience you've had? That was an easy one. Tell you what it is next. The Bloom Daddy Show, WTAM, 1100.
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12: Good afternoon. I'm Brian Engel. This is the 4:30 report. Iranian officials say Tehran received a U.S. counterproposal to end the war via mediators in Pakistan, signaling that for now talks continue between the two sides.
13: There are no talks scheduled, at least in person. The president's been very clear he doesn't want to see 18-hour flights from his top representatives, his special envoy Steve Witkoff, his son-in-law Jared Kushner, until they're closer to an actual deal. But he says there are talks taking place between the U.S. and Iran.
12: ABC's Karen Travers. Greater Cleveland RTA police detectives investigating a shooting that happened on a bus Sunday evening around 6:30 that sent a woman in her 50s to the hospital. Her condition not known, happened in the area of East 91st and Superior. The number of victims linked to a shooting at an Oklahoma campground has jumped to nearly two dozen. Police in Edmond say it happened during an unsanctioned party at Arcadia Lake. Suspect information has not been released, but police do say there is not an ongoing threat to the public there. The closure of Florida-based Spirit Airlines isn't just leaving thousands of travelers stranded, but thousands of employees are now out of a job. Broward Commissioner Michael Udine says the county is doing everything it can to help.
14: CareerSource Broward is doing an emergency job fair later on today. Broward County has one set at Port Everglades in the next couple weeks, and I think you'll see more of these popping up.
12: American and Delta Airlines are offering reduced fares for Spirit customers hit by the sudden closure. 56 years ago today, during the height of the Vietnam War and protests across American college campuses, Ohio National Guard troops opened fire on a group of demonstrators at Kent State University, killing four. Now, traffic and weather together.
15: 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An earlier crash has cleared up 90 West just before I-77. Still slow traffic back to Dead Man's Curve. 480 West slow between Warrensville Center and Lee. You have a crash in Geauga County, Route 87 at Munn Road. Disabled vehicle cleared out as well, I-77 south before Gent. That still has you slow from Wheatley Road. 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
12: 3 News weather, rain likely tonight. A chance of thunder, too. 56 for a low. Tuesday, rain, 67 for a high. Wednesday, a chance of rain and 53. Right now, 72 at your severe weather station. 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
11: Call me up. It's Ask Bloom Daddy. Ask me anything. 216-578-1100. Every week, Boucha asks me something. She's going to ask me something again right now. What do you want to know, dear?
18: Well, I wanted to know what your thoughts were on the Kentucky Derby. And if you were to bet on a horse race, what is the most you would consider betting on a race?
11: Thoughts on the Kentucky Derby? I didn't watch. I don't care. And oh, what I would bet, I wouldn't bet. Not the answer you were looking for, was it?
18: No.
11: Yeah, gambling, no, horse racing does nothing for me. Nothing. Zero. You might find me watching the WNBA before I watch a horse race.
18: Well, I'll tell you, I'll give you a clue. This year's Kentucky Derby is the feel-good story of the year.
11: I know, first woman trainer, blah, blah, blah. Can we get...
18: Because of the heart of the horse that won, what it took for him to win that race, and the fact that he's got a cross on his forehead, so a lot of it is biblical to some people and everything. It's just a social media sensation. I can't believe you're not tuned into it.
11: I know about it. I just don't care. Boucha, I could sit here and fake it and say, oh, it's great, first female trainer, cross on his head. I don't care. I don't care. Horse racing does nothing for me. If Secretariat rose from his ashes right now and ran a race, I don't care. I don't care.
18: Okay, well, I didn't know that. So
11: yeah, now you do. That's why it's called Ask Bloom Daddy.
18: Okay.
11: Love you, dear.
18: I'll give you absolution this time, okay?
11: Two Hail Marys. Everything's good. Bye-bye. Yeah. I'm not going to lie. I mean, I don't get... Move, do you care about horse racing?
6: Not at all, no.
11: I don't care. I don't care. I mean, I think I was eating in an Osaka when the Kentucky Derby was on. And I was having a... What do they call them? A Bumby bowl or bento bowl or whatever. It was shrimp. I don't care. I mean, I really don't. I mean, there's nothing. Absolute Roofing text line 21095. What do we have, Mo?
6: This one from the 330. Bloom Daddy, have you ever went to go see Carrot Top?
11: No, but I think the guy is funny. And you know what? I was just talking about Goldie Hawn having plastic surgery. Have you seen that dude recently, Mo?
6: Oh, no. Carrot Top, no.
11: Oh, looks like he got hit in the face with a skillet. I mean, it's bad. Like, whoever his plastic surgeon is should be terminated and sued. But I do think the guy's kind of funny. Have you ever seen him?
6: I've never seen him. I've seen some of his routines online, but I've never seen him live. But I would. I think he is funny, too. Yes.
11: Okay. Hit me with the next one.
6: From the 330, Bloom Daddy, would you rather have fingers as long as your legs or legs as short as your fingers for the rest of your life? That's from the 216.
11: That can't be a real text.
6: Yeah, it is. I'm looking at it.
11: Yeah, it is.
6: Yeah. See?
11: Okay. Say that again.
6: Bloom Daddy, would you rather have fingers as long as your legs or legs as short as your fingers for the rest of your life?
11: Whoever sent that in, you got to go seek help. You need help. I'll take fingers as long as my legs. I just envision Edward Scissorhands right now for some reason. Yeah. Tony in North Royalton, 216-578-1100. Tony, ask Bloom Daddy. Hit me.
19: Bloom Daddy, first of all, if your fingers were as long as your legs, how long would your unit be?
11: Tony. Tony.
19: Bloom Daddy, I got yes. Here's the question. If there was one word to describe Bloom Daddy, what is that one word to describe you?
11: Annoying. I mean,
19: that's a good one. I would
11: say energetic. That's hard for me to come up with. Mover, that's more of a question for you. If you could describe me with one word, what would it be?
6: In all truthfully, yeah. Energetic is a very good word for it. You are always upbeat. You're always in a great mood. You're always ready to get some stuff done, tackle any task. And I love that about you. I really do.
11: Yeah, Tony. I mean, it's like I just did about six rails, but I don't do that. So, but I'm usually just amped and ready to go.
19: And I am too. Actually, there could be a lot of adjectives to describe, you know, everyone. But I think mine would be relentless. Because I've been lucky all my life in the things that I've gotten and the things that I've achieved. So that, you know, that's the word. But I think it's a great word to ask your listening audience one day and see exactly who people are.
11: That is a good question. Tony, thanks for the call. And I'll say this, and you're probably not going to believe me when I say this. Mauve, you might not even believe me, and you know me pretty well.
6: Mm-hmm.
11: Compassionate. And I know I don't sound like it sometimes, but there isn't somebody that I pass on the street on a daily basis that I don't shed a tear. I watch movies, I get choked up. You know, whenever I got to talk about something on this show that's kind of heartfelt or near and dear to me, I am a very compassionate person, although you'd probably never believe that. Mauve, what do you think?
6: I think that's right on, whether people choose to believe that or not. It's true, I believe, yes.
11: All right, and that's enough compassion now. Let's go to the 440. Let's turn the table. I like David Movern a lot. I really think he brings a lot to the table. What can you tell me about David's personality off the radio? And the same goes for Dennis Manilow. I laugh every time I read that. What about him? All right, I'm going to start with you. So I agree to the text from the 440. David does bring a lot to the table. As far as your personality off the radio, you're pretty calm, cool, and collect. I guess that's the best way that I could describe you. You never do anything that would be considered, I think, over the line or disrespectful.
6: Mm-hmm.
11: You just seem like a good dude.
6: Well, I appreciate that.
11: Yeah. I would say you're probably exactly what you get on this show. As far as Manilow. D-Man is one of my top three favorite people at iHeart, and he is one of the most genuine human beings I've ever met. He just makes me laugh a lot just because of who he is, and that's it. I couldn't say one negative thing about Dennis other than he's got an infatuation with garlic. Other than that, I love my man Manilow. All right, from the 419, I really like when you talk about your experiences in and around Cleveland, especially the different restaurants. But what is the best non-eating experience you've had? As soon as I saw that earlier today, boom, USS Cod. And I think it was Bill who took me on the tour of the USS Cod. And it was fantastic. First of all, I love World War II history, anything involving it. The fact that we have something like that right here in Cleveland. And just walking on this sub and seeing bullet holes where it was shot, being inside the USS Cod, going just how small everything was and envisioning people back in the day. If you've not taken this tour, you're really missing out on a huge piece of history. And Bill and all the guys involved just take such pride and love what they do. That's it. USS Cod. Mauve, you've never gone. I got to take you.
6: I would love to go. You've talked about it numerous times on the program. You and Mike.
11: We'll do it again.
6: I would love to go with you. Absolutely.
11: I would say that the Yankees Guardians playoff series of, what was that, 3 years ago? 2 years ago. Three.
6: Three, yes.
11: Three. And the Rock and Roll Hall of Fame inductions at the same time. Being able to go from Progressive Field to Rocket Arena and back and forth was... That's where I sat there and I was like, I cannot believe I have this job. I cannot believe I get to do this. And cleaning people's homes. Me, Mauve, Carmen, going, who's the guy that we got to go clean? Do you remember that one, Mauve?
6: That's right. I forgot all about that. I'm sure he would call us to remind us.
11: Yeah, I mean, and he hasn't. And I can't remember his name, but I know we owe somebody out there a house cleaning.
6: Mm-hmm.
11: But just going and doing that, meeting people, being in their home. I mean, that one time I was, it actually really ticked me off. It was 90 degrees. I'm mowing the damn lawn and I look in and you and Carmen are sitting in the dining room eating crumpets with the homeowner.
6: Just had our feet up chilling.
11: Yeah, and I'm out there sweating like crazy, mowing the damn yard, but stuff like that. I love getting out and meeting people and just having a really, really good time. Here's one, BloomDaddy at iHeartMedia.com from Jennifer and Hudson. You always talk about parenting and your boys, and I was wondering, what's your biggest failure as a father? Who? Who? He? Ugh. I don't know where to go on this. I'd probably have to get one of my kids on the phone and have them answer that, honestly. I don't know who'd be available right now. I know my oldest. I don't know. My oldest might. Maybe we do that for the next segment. Get one of them and let them answer that. I would say, okay, I'll go with this. Wait a minute, it's 4:47. I'll save it for when we come back, and I'll try to get one of the boys on the horn and have them answer that. And I have no idea where that's going to go. That's a good one, Jennifer. I appreciate that. It's Ask Bloom Daddy. Ask me anything. 216-578-1100. Absolutely. Text line 21095. Mike, take it away.
15: 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Looks like State Route 87 now closed because of a crash in Novelty between Watt Road and Sperry. You're slow 480 West from Warrensville Center to Lee. Also, the Jennings South is slow between Spring Hinkley and 480. 490 West, you're kind of dragging along as well. That's between I-77 and West 7th. And an earlier crash cleared 90 West before I-77. That still has some congestion back to Dead Man's Curve. 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
21: Rain and thunderstorms after midnight, a low of 56. Rain and thunderstorms continue tomorrow with a high tomorrow of 67. And rain likely again Wednesday with a Wednesday high of 53.
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23: In the NBA playoffs, the top-seeded Pistons completed a historic comeback, blowing out the Magic in Game 7, 116-94, to become the 15th team in NBA history to rally from a 3-1 series deficit. It's Detroit's first playoff series win since 2008. In the other Game 7, Cleveland beat Toronto 114-102, and they will now face Detroit in the next round. Two Game 1s tonight, 76ers Knicks at 8 Eastern, and Minnesota San Antonio at 9:30, both games on NBC and Peacock. And in the Stanley Cup playoffs, the Montreal Canadiens are moving on, beating Tampa in Game 7 2-1 with only 9 total shots on goal. They will now face Buffalo. And in Game 1 of Wild Avalanche, it was a goal frenzy with Colorado netting 4 in the third to top Minnesota 9-6. Two games tonight, Flyers-Hurricanes Game 2 at 7 Eastern and Ducks-Golden Knights Game 1 at 9:30, both games on ESPN. I'm Andy West with your iHeartRadio Sports Report.
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11: Ask Bloom Daddy segment. Got a lot of text, phone call. Get to him in a second, but I got to answer, and I had some time to think. By the way, tried to get one of the boys on. Out of the three, Cade, the middle one, is at work. I couldn't reach him. I did reach Braylon at Wright State, and he said, not a chance in hell. And I said, well, come on. He goes, I don't even know what I would say. I said, well, then just say I'm a great dad. He goes, I'm not doing that. So he's out, and then I tried Tyler, the oldest. He's actually off today, but he cannot come on the radio unless he gets approval from work. So, neither boy. But I had some time to think about this. And the question from Jennifer and Hudson was, you always talk about parenting and your boys, and I was wondering what's your biggest failure as a father? I said earlier that I'm a very compassionate person. I would say, so there's two things here. I would say sometimes I lack compassion when it comes to the boys. I mean, I tell them every day to this day, 28, 26, 21, that I love them, talk to them every day. But I was also that dad, and I still kind of am, and I'm trying to get better at this, where it's, if they whine or any kind, it's just, shut up, quit being a pussycat, deal with it. They go for their mother, to their mother for, you know, if they want to hear softness, if you will. So I probably lack compassion with them in that regard. It was the same way, you know, growing up. Always made sure that when they earned it, I gave them accolades, but when they didn't, I told them about it. So that, and not teaching them to be handy, mechanically inclined, fix things on their own. It's not that I can't do it. I just don't want to do it. I don't like doing it. And I wish I would have taught them, or at least pushed them, to be able to take care of things a little bit more on their own when it comes to things like that. So I would say those are the two that I, probably my failures as a father. Let's go to John in Fairview, 216-578-1100. Oh, let's go to Richard. Richard, 216-578-1100. Richard, ask Bloom Daddy. Richard. Hello, Richard. All right, let's just go to the text. Absolute Roofing text line, 21095. Mo.
6: This one from the 330. Bloom Daddy, I heard you talking about your boy Mo and how he works at the Goodnight John Boy. I went there for the soft opening this weekend. I didn't see him, but the new venue is fantastic. Have you had a chance to check it out yet?
11: I did not.
0: I did not. So did you work this weekend, Dave?
6: Yeah, I was there both Friday and Saturday for their soft opening. And
0: all right, how is it?
6: I got to tell you, Bloom Daddy, they really outdid themselves with over 7,000 square footage. They have two floors now. There's three bars, two disco balls. They still have the light-up floor. Everything is just enhanced tenfold. They really knocked it out of the park, and they had their grand opening this weekend, so I can't wait to get back at it.
0: That sounds like it's five times bigger than the old venue.
6: It's about that. It's so crazy when you walk in because they just outdid themselves. You know, the old one had a lot of 70s motifs, but they really went tenfold on it. Like I said, they just doubled down. It's awesome.
0: Well, it was small. Mm-hmm. I mean, it was very small for how many people would go in there. And then you'd go back, you know, to those bathrooms and you'd get lost back there. It was almost like going in some cavern somewhere. So that's good to hear. Yes. I'll have to check it out. All right, hit me with another one.
6: This one from the, where to go? I'm sorry, it's right here. Oh, from the 419. Bloom Daddy, your show is much more structured than when Triv was on. He often missed hard time breaks for news and traffic and commercials. My question is your personal life that structured?
0: Yeah, it is. I mean, it drove my ex-wife crazy. I'm not anal about stuff, but I just feel like if you don't have structure, if you don't have discipline in everything you do, then you're just going to kind of be slobby or all over the place. So, yeah, that's the one good thing. I've got a lot of negatives, but I can remember when I went to college telling myself, structure everything, stay on a schedule, or you're going to flunk out, because I wasn't the greatest student. So that's always probably been one of my biggest attributes, and it's something that I have pushed on my kids, which the middle one still drives me crazy about, but he's getting better. Next one.
6: From the 330, speaking of attributes, Bloom Daddy, what attributes do you envy the most in your best friend? You do not have to give any names, but I'm just curious.
0: In my best friend?
6: Yeah, what attributes do you envy the most in your best friend? Yes.
0: He doesn't, and I'm learning a little bit more about this. You know, I have five guys that are my ride and die guys to the day we die. One of them, his name is Mike. He was a four-year starter at Notre Dame in baseball, drafted by the Orioles. But to this day, he doesn't care about money. In the sense of, he gives to his kids, and he's like, I already told my kids, they're not getting a dime when I die. I'll give it to you now. I'll help you out now. Why wait? Who cares? And it's allowed me, because of that structure that I just talked about, I'm always saving, saving, saving. Of course, when you don't grow up with money, you're always thinking that something bad's going to happen, so it forces you to save. He's kind of opened my eyes to not letting money control me, not letting it dictate everything, and just kind of, hey, you could be gone tomorrow. So have some fun, help your kids out, help family and friends out, and just roll on. So I would say that. Do we have any more? Can we squeeze in one more? Or no, are we good?
6: We're good. Yeah, we're good.
0: Okay, we're good. All right, Ask Bloom Daddy. We do it every Monday, 4:35, right here on WTAM 1100. When I come back, we're talking Cavs. Huge win in Game 7. Mike Snyder, WTAM 1100 Sports Director, Cavs pre, in, post-game host, joining us next.
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21: The president saying we are escorting commercial ships through the Strait of Hormuz. It's 5 o'clock. I'm Tom Moore. That story and others in less than 60 seconds. First, traffic and weather together.
13: 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Slow traffic still, 490 West between West 7th and I-90. Heavy traffic on the Jennings South from Spring Hinkley to 480. You also have a crash, Route 87, that's closed between Watt Road and County Highway 12. Also slow traffic on the Jennings North between West 14th and I-71. 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
21: Your three news forecast from the Mr. Hero, I Crave a Hero Weather Center, meteorologist Jessica Van Meter.
15: A chance for a couple isolated showers, thunderstorms this evening, and then some scattered showers overnight. We'll stay very mild with temperatures around 60 degrees into Tuesday. Temperatures do not improve too much. While some scattered showers through the day will eventually drop back into the 50s, more widespread and heavy rain arrives as we get into the evening hours.
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21: It's 73 at your severe weather station. President Trump says the U.S. is escorting commercial ships through the Strait of Hormuz. NBC's Alice Barr reports the effort was set to begin today.
17: The president calling it Project Freedom, and overnight, U.S. Central Command said 15,000 American service members will help, using more than 100 land and sea-based aircraft.
21: President describing the move as a response to requests from several unnamed countries not directly involved in the fighting to help free ships unable to move through the waterway. AAA, by the way, saying the average price of gasoline nationally is now $4.45 a gallon. In Ohio, it's all the way up to $4.86, in part because of a worker lockout at a refinery in Indiana where gasoline for this region would normally come from. So, since that gasoline is not available, it's coming from elsewhere, costs more. Also, the reason why Michigan, Indiana, Illinois also have gas prices about the same as Ohio right now. All lanes of eastbound I-90 and Euclid open again, but they were closed for 4 hours because this morning a dump truck with its bed raised hit an overhead sign, bringing that sign and its supports down onto the road. All traffic is forced off 90 eastbound at East 185th. ODOT saying they'll have to build a new sign and a new gantry for that sign to replace it. Metter City Council expected to remove a member of that city's building and zoning appeals from her position for allegedly using a racial slur during a confrontation with a resident of Metter. Video of the incident has been spreading on social media. Ground broken today on Cleveland's east side for a new lakefront development. Cuyahoga County Executive Chris Ronayne says there will be a walking and bicycle trail from East 151st to Euclid Beach, plus shoreline erosion protection.
18: We are doing well by doing good. We're creating public access, but we're also creating that shoreline erosion abatement, because that's an issue, you know, for some of our shoreline properties. Over years, you know, the shoreline erodes, and we can win-win this with a trail that connects people to place, but also protects our shoreline.
21: They expect the whole project to be done by the end of next year. WTAM Money Matters brought to you by Mortosh Financial. The Dow Jones closing down 557. The Standard & Poor's closed down 29. The NASDAQ down 46. 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I'm Tom Moore.
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0: All right, before I get to top headlines, I want to get to Jolene in North Royalton because she wants to talk about the Ask Bloom Daddy segment. Jolene, how you doing?
1: Hey, Bloom Daddy. How are you?
0: I'm good. Friend.
1: I just heard you forgot my name. Just want to call and remind you that I am still in North Royalton and you are always welcome to come back and mow my lawn.
0: Okay, that's right. So you were the one that had me out there mowing the grass in the 90 degrees while Movrin and Carmen had their feet up on your dining room table.
1: Yes, we were playing cards, having some eclairs, drinking some beer. My yard is still there. It's still big. I still got a push mower and the grass is tall.
0: That yard is big. It was bigger than it looked. Yeah, and the weeds anyway. Out there by your storage, the grass out by your storage shed and behind it was a lot thicker than I thought.
1: Full of surprises.
0: Yeah, I guess that's how you could put it. I had a great time out at your house, though. I think we've done two or three of these, and Mother's Day's right around the corner, yeah. So you never know. There might be another one coming up.
1: Two-year anniversary.
0: That's true. 2 years. That's shocking. It's gone by that quick. All right, Jolene. Yes. So thank you very much.
1: Yeah.
0: All right. Bye bye. Yeah, Mauve. We got Mother's Day coming up on Sunday.
2: That's right.
0: We might have to do some lucky lady out there might get her house cleaned again. Of course, I'm the only one that does any work. You just sit there and run your mouth. Speaking of, let's get into our top headlines.
3: What exactly is happening?
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7: These are the top headlines.
0: Game 7 last night, Rocket Arena. Mike Snyder was there, WTAM 1100 sports director, Cavs in pre-post-game host. Mike, I'm not going to lie. First half, I was thinking, this is going to be bad. But over a 15-minute span over the second and third quarters, the Cavs turned it on and never looked back.
8: Well, you're right, and it looked grim. I mean, there were Raptor fans making more noise than Cavs fans at times in the early going, and you really wondered what is going on here. And then you're right. Actually, it did start near the end of that second quarter when they were able to get back to even, and then they came out 9-0 run to start the third, and then Jared Allen played, he was just phenomenal and everywhere on the floor, and that really got the crowd ignited, and I think the rest of his teammates, and it was pretty impressive. You know, I think what we saw in that second half, particularly the third quarter, Bloom, I mean, that's what you want to see. This team showed something that, you know, they can dig down a little deeper maybe than they even thought, and hopefully that's something they'll be able to build on here as they go forward.
0: Sam Merrill, Evan Mobley saved us in the first half. Without them, we were probably down 20 at half. And in the second half, it was all Jared Allen, although Jalen Tyson turned in some nice minutes on the floor. And, of course, Donovan Mitchell turned out to be Donovan Mitchell when we needed him to. But I saw some fight out of this team. I saw some anger out of this team, Mike, that's been missing the past couple of years.
8: Absolutely, Bloom. I mean, they had three flagrant fouls. Think about that. In the half. Now, you don't want guys out there getting flagrant fouls, but I think it does show you the way they were going about it, and that's, you know, kind of the knock on them. You know, they're too nice. Jared Allen's, I'm sure, heard of it. You're soft and that kind of stuff. And last night they were anything but that in that second half. And I mean, this is going to get now. The thing is, it was a 7-game series, and it was great. It was a great night. It really was. But that was an expectation they were going to win that series. So now you're into the next round. And it's another kind of team, you know what Detroit's going to bring. And you're going to have to really, you know, play that kind of basketball again if you're going to get through this series.
0: Yeah, and Detroit was on the brink, but Cade Cunningham stepped up big time for them. How do you think we match up against the Pistons? We split with them during the regular season and former coach J.B. Bickerstaff.
8: Well, I think the regular season, there's not a lot you can get out of that now. But I think the Cavs match up pretty well with them. You know, you look at like Detroit too. They were down 24 on the road on Friday, and they come back and win. So they've been through stuff. Yeah, Cunningham is he's a terrific talent, and that's going to be how are the Cavs going to neutralize him inside? They've got a great young center, Jalen Duren, and that's going to be a challenge for both Evan Mobley and Jared Allen. How are they going to deal with that? There's a small forward, Tobias Harris, veteran, had a big game for them yesterday. But I think the Cavs, have some things there that's a little different than Toronto. Toronto had all those those rangy guys. They just seem to pick you up full court all the time. I don't know that Detroit's going to play that way all the time, although I think you can assume that Assur Thompson's going to be the guy probably trying to, you know, keep defense on Donovan Mitchell, and that he's a big guy, very good defender. So this is going to be interesting how this plays out. You know, the former Cavs coach, J.B. Bickerstaff, Kenny Atkinson here. I'm really fascinated to see how this thing plays out, Bloom.
0: Well, Mike, going back to that game last night, Toronto threw haymaker after haymaker, and they landed big punch after big punch. But the Cavs refused to go to the canvas. They showed a lot of heart, and hopefully that shows up in this second series.
8: Yeah, because I think we know there's talent here. And now how much deeper can you dig? I think last year they made – now, we'll see. I mean, what happens now in these days to come will tell us. But even Atkinson said, because, you know, last year they won that opening series, four-game sweep, four blowouts, really, in Miami. This one here is not exactly that was fun. Believe me, I don't think they wanted to go to seven, but maybe that you had to dig deeper and play the way you did last night just to get through. Maybe this toughens you up here for the next round, because you're going to have to play tough if you're going to beat Detroit.
0: All right, Mike. Thanks for the time today. Appreciate it.
8: Always good to be with you, Bloom. If you can mow Michael on if you have time this week.
0: Not a chance, Mike.
8: Okay.
0: Not a chance. I love you, but I don't love you that much.
8: I thought maybe you like to get exercise, but, you know, if you want to get over, I know Carmen wouldn't help you. I asked him. He's not going to help. So,
0: Mike, I'm just telling you, don't wait up on me, okay?
8: Okay, I won't. All right, Bruce. I'll see you around, bud.
0: We'll see you later. Mike Snyder, WTAM 1100 Sports Director. The bat signal's going out. Guardians, Angels tickets Tuesday, May 12th, 6:10 first pitch. You want to win them? You got to play trivia. Call right now, 216-578-1100. 216-578-1100. Trivia, Guardians, Angels, Tuesday, May 12th, 6:10. Mike Ross, do your thing.
2: 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Still dealing with that crash in Novelty, closing Route 87 between Watt Road and Sperry. You have wires down Route 91 just north of Mayfield and Mayfield Heights.

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6: Let me preface this by saying I'm not a two-time manager of the year, but I just took a look at the starting lineup tonight. How in the hell is Chase DeLauder not in it? The guy's 8 for his last 11. He's on a heater. Unless he's banged up, which I don't think he is. This is the kind of stuff that drives me a little crazy about our guy. I don't get it. I just don't get it. Speaking of Guardians, Angels, Tuesday, May 12th, 6:10, first pitch. Your categories, first round, food, sports, movies. If you make it to the second round, it's geography / science. We're going to start with Glenn in Wellington, 216-578-1100. Glenn, what do you want here, food, sports, or movies?
7: Let's go sports.
6: Okay.
8: Sports. Okay, Glenn, in the NFL, name the two teams who participated in the famous Tuck Rule game.
7: Oh, man. Packers, Bears.
6: Nope. It'd be Patriots, Raiders. Yeah.
8: It's okay, Glenn.
6: That's okay, Glenn. There's always tomorrow, Glenn. All right, let's go to Sarah in Lakewood, 216-578-1100. Sarah, how are you today?
9: I am well, thank you.
6: All right. Food, sports, movies.
9: Let's go with food.
8: Food. Okay, Sarah, what type of leaves do koalas eat almost exclusively?
9: Eucalyptus.
8: Yes, that's correct.
6: Very good. Sarah, you advance to the next round. We have one contestant. Let's see if we can get number dose. Let's go to Brian in Lakewood. Stick it in Lakewood, 216-578-1100. Brian, you ready to roll?
10: I am.
6: Food, sports, or movies?
10: Sports.
8: Sports. Okay, Brian. Here it is. Brian, how many Super Bowls did Joe Montana win as a member of the San Francisco 49ers?
10: Oh, God. Three.
8: Oh, Brian. It's incorrect.
6: That'd be four.
8: That is four, yes.
6: Mm-hmm.

0: I'm doing pretty good today.
1: Yeah.
0: The contestants are not. All right. Let's try Rick in Maple Heights, 216-578-1100. Rick, let me guess. Sports.
2: Yep.
0: All right, Mo.
1: Okay, Rick, who is the all-time leading rusher in NFL history?
2: It keeps changing. Let's go with Emmitt Smith.
1: That's correct.
0: There you go. Yes. There you go. All right, Rick, you advance to the second round. We need one more contestant to take on Sarah and Rick, and it might be Victor in Cleveland, 216-578-1100. Victor, how are you today?
3: Happy to hear you. Go ahead.
0: All right, you need food, sports, or movies. You pick.
3: Let's try food, please.
1: Food. All right. Okay, Victor, turtle candy is primarily composed of three main ingredients. Name one of them.
3: Chocolate.
1: Of course, chocolate, yes.
0: All right. So we've got Victor, Rick, and Sarah. You know, I just sent a text to somebody in the know about the lineup tonight, and they're thinking that might be a typo with the lauder out. We'll wait and see.
1: You're still caught up on that.
0: Yeah, I am. I'm like, come on, a guy's on a heater. What are you doing?
1: I know.
0: All right, we're going to go back to Sarah now. Sarah, you got a choice to make.
4: Yeah.
0: Okay. You don't get to pick the topic. The topic is geography/science. You can answer it for the win. If you get it wrong, you're gone. Or you can pass it off to Rick, and it may come back to you, and you might not even have to answer another question for the win. What do you want to do?
4: I'm going for it.
0: Oh, all right. Sarah's okay, going. Geography/science.
1: Okay, Sarah, it's a geography question. What is the smallest ocean in the world?
4: I'm going to go with the Atlantic. Yeah, Arctic.
1: The Arctic is correct.
0: How about that? How about that? Sarah taking the bull by the horns. Congratulations, babe.
4: Thank you.
0: When's the last time you've been to a Guardians game?
4: Oh, I went when Neiman had the Grand Slam.
0: Okay.
4: Last week, well, 2 weeks ago.
0: All right. Well, you're going to another one against the Angels on Tuesday, May 12th, okay?
4: Wonderful. Thank you so much.
0: No problem. Sarah, you stay on hold. I wasn't going Indian. I wasn't going Pacific. I was going Atlantic. And she was, too, until she changed her mind, Mo.
1: She thought better of it. She realized it was the Arctic, and there you go. She got her tickets. There you go.
0: Yeah.
1: All set.
0: And yeah, my mind is still hung up on that because I just don't get it. I mean, Waka's a righty. DeLauder's a lefty. Fry's in a DH. I mean, it just doesn't make sense. Unless he's a little dinged up, he being DeLauder, or maybe it was his day off, but you don't rest somebody who's swinging it like he is right now.
1: Like a scheduled day off kind of thing? Like they knew ahead of time going in, this was the day he was going to set off? Yeah.
0: Right. But as well as he's swinging it, I'd go, hey, Chase, you know that scheduled day off we were going to give you? Let's wait until maybe an 0-for-4 raises its head, and then we'll give you a day off after that. You see what I'm saying here? I mean, it's just I'm hoping that is a typo.
1: You got to ride the hot hand, you're right.
0: Especially in baseball, you have to ride the hot hand, without a doubt. When we come back, I'll figure out what's going on during the break. I'll let you know when I come back. But this is, I don't even know how to describe what I'm about to talk about in the next segment. But it's pertaining to Gen Alpha. We're not talking Gen Z, we're talking Gen Alpha, 12 to 16-year-olds. And it's about dating. But it's about who they're dating. This is just absolutely ridiculous. It's coming up next. The Bloom Daddy Show, WTAM, 1100.
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7: Good evening. I'm Brian Nengel. This is the 5:30 report. Battles are heating up on the Strait of Hormuz, where the U.S. is escorting some ships through the waterway.
8: The commander of U.S. Central Command says Apache gunships and MH-60 Seahawk helicopters have destroyed six Iranian gunboats in the Strait of Hormuz. President Trump taking a Truth Social posting, quote, "Iran has taken some shots at unrelated nations with respect to the ship movement Project Freedom, including a South Korean cargo ship. Perhaps it's time for South Korea to come and join the mission. We've shot down seven small boats, or as they like to call them, fast boats. It's all they have left. Other than the South Korean ship, there has been, at this moment, no damage going through the strait."
7: Fox's Lucas Tomlinson reporting there. The driver of a dump truck with the dump bed in the up position is blamed for the collapse of a big overhead highway sign on I-90 in Euclid today. ODOT's Brent Kovac says the sign and its gantry will be replaced.
9: From what it looks like, it's going to be quite extensive repairs.
7: It took about 4 hours to clear away the highway. Ground was broken today along the lakeshore on the Cleveland Metro Park's Euclid Beach Connector Project. That'll construct a half-mile-long stretch of bikeway and walkway from East 151st to Euclid Beach. Cuyahoga County Executive Chris Ronayne says the project, when completed, will provide greater public access to the lakefront.
11: Nothing's more precious than that ride along the lakefront, and that's what this is, the connectors to Euclid Beach, Metro Park's Eagle Beach, back to East 151st Street. You know, we will see pedestrian public access locations at the Euclid Beach Pier at East 156th and at Lakeshore Drive.
7: The project, which is expected to be completed in 2027, will also provide safeguards against erosion. Now, traffic and weather together.
12: From the Elk & Elk Traffic Center, if you were injured because of medical malpractice, call 1-800-ELK-OHIO. Still have multiple slowdowns, 490 West between West 7th and I-90. 480 West, you have some pretty heavy congestion between Transportation and I-77. Down Wires, Somme Center, just north of Mayfield. Police are asking you to avoid the area. Also, Route 87 still shut down because of a crash in Novelty between Watt Road and Sperry. 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
7: 3 News weather. Rain is likely tonight. Chance of storms, 256 for a low. Tuesday, rain and a high 67. Wednesday, a chance of rain and just 53. Right now, 73 at your severe weather station. 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
0: This is different. This is bizarre. This is a head shaker. Gen Alpha, we're talking 12 to 16 year olds. Teen boys specifically. Quietly swapping first dates, emotional guesswork, call it what you want, for an AI girlfriend who never cancels, never argues, always texts back. You've got research found that 20% of boys aged 12 to 16 know a peer who is dating an AI chatbot. 85% have spoken to one. Over a quarter even prefer the attention and connection they get from a bot over the real thing. 58% said an AI relationship is easier because they can, quote, control the conversation. Lisa Fisk is a communications and workplace expert, Linda. Linda, what the hell is going on here?
24: I gotta tell you, it is bizarre, exactly what you said. But I think the real issue is not that young people are talking to AI, but that some start using it as a substitute for, you're right, the messy, demanding work of human connection. But real relationships actually help teach really basic skills, negotiation, empathy, rejection, compromise, social confidence. AI companionship can mimic intimacy and remove much of that friction. So, in fact, Gen Z grads are opting for AI relationships rather than the messiness of real ones.
0: I don't even know what to say to that. I mean, I just can't even fathom. Hey, look, Gen Z, we already know that grads are being fired at record rates. They lack social skills. They can't carry on a conversation. Now you're going to go to the next generation, Gen Alpha, 12 to 16-year-olds, who aren't even going to have relationships with the opposite sex or the same sex, whatever sex it may be. How bad are they going to be, Linda, when it comes to, you know, dealing with conflict or trying to get a job?
24: No, that's absolutely right. You nailed it. AI relationships remove two of the biggest emotional triggers that people experience, rejection and uncertainty. And especially for teenagers, those kinds of feelings can feel really overwhelming. So when something comes along that feels safe, responsive, completely predictable, of course it's going to be really appealing. But the problem is that that comes at a cost. And that's where I think we need to pause to understand what real relationships actually teach us. Real relationships, while they can feel messy, are where we develop emotional skills. And that's where we learn to read someone's tone, how to recover when something doesn't go well, how to apologize, how to navigate misunderstanding. Those are not small things. Those are core life skills. And what I've seen over time is that confidence doesn't come from things going perfectly. It comes from knowing that you can handle it, even when it doesn't. It comes from knowing that through those moments where something feels uncomfortable and then realizing you're okay, you can manage it. That's what matters. And it's really going to put the next generation at a significant step behind in the workplace. Because if your primary experience of connection is something that always agrees with you and something that never challenges you, well, you're not building the ability to navigate real world relationships.
0: No, that was very well put. And again, I'm talking to Linda Fisk, communications and workplace expert. And this just lends into what I call the sissification of America, where you hit the nail on the head when it comes to confidence. You know, we hit this realm where parents thought that, oh, if I just continue to pump my kid's head with how great they are and positive reinforcement, it'll build their confidence. And instead, we've sissified America. We've created a lot of young adults, Linda, who can't handle rejection, who can't handle things when it gets tough. And this is an extension of that. It's going to make things even worse.
24: Right.
0: And what about the lack of physical contact? The touch of a relationship, what it brings to a person. I mean, this is just going down a really, really bad road.
24: Yeah, and one of the things I see consistently in my work with leaders and organizations is that communication, not technical skill, is actually where people tend to struggle the most. And more specifically, it's the ability to have a difficult conversation, to say something that might not be easy, or to hear something that may not feel good in the moment. But these are the same skills that you develop in relationships: empathy, communication, resilience. Those are exactly the same skills you need in life and in work. So I think it's important to say, this is a life skill that we all need. And simply by avoiding potential conflict, avoiding potential rejection, does not help you grow as a person. From a clinical psychology perspective, especially working with anxiety, we know that avoidance plays a really powerful role in shaping behavior. Avoidance feels good in the short term. It gives you immediate relief, but over time, it actually increases anxiety and it lowers confidence because you never really build the experience of handling those kinds of situations successfully.
0: Well, and I would say go ahead. I'm sorry.
24: Go ahead.
0: No, you finish.
24: Well, I would just say in any career, you're going to be in moments where you receive feedback that you don't always agree with, where you have to navigate different personalities, or maybe where you need to speak up even when it feels uncomfortable. And those are not rare situations in the workplace. They're part of everyday professional life.
0: When you're dating an AI chatbot, you've got maximum control. You've got zero rejection, and you're never going to be told no. How in the world is that going to prepare you for real life? And I do want to say this before you answer that. This isn't just about young boys either. I mean, you've got women falling in love with AI boyfriends too. So this is both sexes.
24: That's right. And when young people aren't practicing difficult conversations early in life, they're not developing the tools that they'll need later. And the reality is those situations don't go away. They show up even more in the workplace. And I often describe communication as a muscle. The more you use it in real situations, especially the uncomfortable ones, the stronger, more confident you become. Like any muscle, if you're not using it under real conditions, it doesn't develop in the same way. And environments that remove tension, where there's no disagreement, there's no pushback, there's no need to navigate emotion, well, they don't give you the opportunity to build that strength. So what we're starting to see is individuals, as you said, both boys and girls, who are incredibly capable, very bright, very technically skilled, but sometimes are less prepared for the human side of relationships. And that sets them up at a big deficit in the workplace. The human side of work is what really drives long-term success. It's how you collaborate. It's how you build trust. It's how you lead and how you grow within an organization. Because at the end of the day, careers are built on relationships, not just results.
0: Linda, somebody who's in charge of hiring for a company, how in the hell are they going to navigate the future?
24: I know. As you said, unfortunately, Gen Z is being fired at record rates, largely because they don't have the empathy, the communication, the resilience that employers expect. And it's an expectation that when you enter the workplace, that you will be able to build relationships. And where I think we need to pause is understanding what real relationships actually teach us. Because, as we said, they can be feel messy, but those are core life skills. And unfortunately, if you're not practicing those skills early, then you're not set up for success in the workplace. And as we're seeing, Gen Z is being fired at record paces.
0: Do you ever think we'd be to this point? Do you ever think you'd see this?
24: No, I actually really did not. Because I will tell you, any leader that I've spoken to over the past 20 years will tell you, ultimately, success, whether in relationships or in careers, is not about avoiding the difficult moments. It's about developing the confidence and the capability to move through them. That's what prepares everyone, not just for work, but for life. Even something as simple as allowing them to navigate a disagreement on their own as a parent, instead of stepping in right away, helps build confidence. It teaches them that they can handle discomfort. They can think through situations that they communicate effectively. I got to tell you, if you're a parent and you're listening in right now, this is actually a really important moment of influence. Encouraging young people to express opinions, engage in real conversation, and to work through disagreements are incredibly valuable experiences. This is not about sheltering your child to ensure that they never have any kind of conflict in their life. It's preparing them for the inevitable conflict that they will experience.
0: Very well put. Linda, thanks so much for your time today.
24: Thank you so much. What a pleasure to be with you. Thank you.
0: Thank you. Linda Fisk, communications and workplace expert. You know, there's a movie out. I always tell you about movies that I watch. There's a movie out right now. It's going to start off slow. You're going to kind of sit there and go, yeah, I'm not so sure. But it's different. I mean, it's very unique. And it kind of hits on what Linda and I just talked about. It hits on how we are just so consumed with our phones and AI and how it's taken over our lives and how detrimental it is to society. The movie's called Good Luck, Have Fun, Don't Die. It's streaming right now. It stars Sam Rockwell, who's a fantastic actor. Good Luck, Have Fun, Don't Die. That's the title. You watch that movie and that conversation you just heard, it intertwines perfectly. 12 to 16-year-olds would rather date an AI girlfriend or boyfriend than the real thing. Good God, what is happening to us? Let's get some traffic, then some weather. Mike?
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12: Still dealing with multiple slowdowns, 90 west between Lakeside and Chester, 77 north, you're dealing with congestion between Pershing and East 30th. Also slow on 480 west between Transportation and I-77. Wires down, Route 91 north of Mayfield Road. Police are asking you to avoid the area. And an accident still has Route 87 shut down between Watt Road and Sperry. 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
2: Rain and thunderstorms after midnight, a low of 56. Rain and thunderstorms continue tomorrow with a high tomorrow of 67, and rain likely again Wednesday with a Wednesday high of 53.
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5: Just to piggyback on that interview, I saw a stat the other day that was alarming. More than two-thirds of children under the age of two use screens. Some for up to 8 hours a day. Now, if you take a look at government guidelines, parents, it says parents should avoid screen time for kids under two, first of all. And new research found that 1 in 10 babies now regularly fall asleep with a screen. So kids under two, according to the government, should not see a screen, yet two-thirds of children under the age of two are using the devices for up to 8 hours a day. Almost a third of newborns watch screens for more than 3 hours a day. Nearly 20% of infants aged 4 to 11 months watch screens for over an hour a day. That's called lazy parenting. That's called parents who are just smart enough to keep from pooping themselves. That's called terrible. Terrible. So babies and toddlers under the age of two are now using screens at levels that exceed any kind of health advice that's out there. And you've got scientists who say the basis of future health and brain development is laid down in the time from pregnancy to the age of two. So what are the risks of this? Risk of obesity, short-sightedness, sleep problems, behavioral difficulties, language delay. Challenges forming friendships can develop. I mean, it's really, really sad when it comes down to giving a child an iPad or a cell phone is the babysitter of choice for millions of parents. And you've got children out there trying to zoom in on pages. There's a survey that finds that a third of new students are unable to use books. I mean, this is where we're going. My books are probably my most prized possession. I have to have over 300 of them. Started reading voraciously at the age of 13. Started off all sports books that I delved into. War, World War II, Vietnam, things like that. But my books were my best friend as a kid. And when it comes to screen time, I just noticed this the other day pertaining to me. And I'm 56. When I go to bed, if I go right to bed, I will have a good night's sleep. I'll fall asleep pretty quickly. If I go to bed and I sit there and look at stuff on YouTube or whatever, even if it's for 5 or 10 minutes, I toss and turn. I can't go to sleep. It ruins my sleep. So if that's doing it to me, can you imagine a one-year-old, a one-and-a-half-year-old on a screen for 8 hours? Mo, what about you when it comes to sleep? And if you sit there and scroll before you go to bed, does it affect you?
6: Absolutely it does, Bloom. If I'm on like watching Instagram Reels or anything on Facebook and I get sucked into the algorithm for 40 minutes, yep. 40 minutes turns into an hour, and then I'm like, oh man, it's 2 a.m. I got to go to bed. And I have a hard time falling asleep.
5: Yeah, but even with that, even if I'm on it for 5 or 10 minutes, it affects me. Mm. It doesn't have to be for a couple of hours, but to your point, sometimes you do get sucked in. Next thing you know, you lay down at 10:15, you're thinking, I'll just look at a couple of things. I'll go to bed by 10:30. And then you look, it's 11:15. Mm-hmm. And you're sitting there going, where'd the time go? Then you try to go to bed, and it's pretty much over. Just some sad stats. And I thought that the interview just hit it out of the ballpark in so many different ways pertaining to this. Want to say this before I go to the break about the Cavs last night. First quarter and a half, Toronto, better ball movement, better intensity, better defense, better switching. Cavs looked discombobulated and frantic offensively. It was like they took uppercut after uppercut, haymaker after haymaker, but they never hit the canvas, refused to go down, tied at half. And I again, just like I was talking to Mike a little earlier, I was amazed. I just couldn't believe that we were tied at halftime. Toronto was like an MMA fighter, coming out, throwing 30 punches, connecting. You've almost got your opponent knocked out. Next thing you know, the guy throwing the punches, the gas tank's empty. Second half, Jared Allen, Donovan Mitchell, Jalen Tyson. But it's the first time in 3 years that I've seen a Cavs team ready to fist fight. Like, they were ready to fight. If it came down to it, Max Strus was throwing. Jared Allen was throwing. And I think Cavs Nation's been waiting for this for a long, long time. Now, can they take that same second half intensity into Detroit? We're going to find out tomorrow night. Top headlines coming up, then Guardians game day kicking in at 6:35. The Bloom Daddy Show, WTAM, 1100.
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9: The Navy now escorting commercial ships in the Strait of Hormuz. It is 6 o'clock. I'm Tom Moore. That story and others in less than 60 seconds. First, traffic and weather together.
10: 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Looks like you're still dealing with that crash in Geauga County, closing Route 87 between Watt Road and Sperry. Wires down, Somme Center just north of Mayfield. Police asking you to avoid the area. You have slow traffic on the Jennings North between West 14th and Steel Yard. And construction delays in Portage County, I-76 East, reduced to one lane after Route 44. 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
9: Now your 3 News forecast from meteorologist Jessica Van Meter.
12: Chance for an isolated shower thunderstorm through the evening and then some scattered showers possible through the overnight. We'll keep temperatures very mild, only dropping back to about 60 degrees. Not a lot of improvement with those temperatures into Tuesday. We'll hold pretty steady and even fall through the day. Scattered showers will be around. Heavier rain will be arriving as we get into the evening and overnight.
9: Some thunderstorms and 71 at your severe weather station. A dramatic escalation in and around the Strait of Hormuz. ABC's Tom Sufi Burridge reports the U.S. Navy is now escorting commercial ships through the blockade.
13: Iran launching attacks both on the United Arab Emirates and, according to CENTCOM, also firing cruise missiles at U.S. military ships and at cargo vessels near to the Strait of Hormuz. CENTCOM saying all of those missiles were shot down and none of the vessels were destroyed. And CENTCOM also saying they destroyed 6 small Iranian gunboats.
9: And U.S. Central Command leader Admiral Brad Cooper saying Iran did open fire on warships today in the Strait of Hormuz. Cooper saying the fire came from Iranian small boats. All 6 were destroyed in retaliation. For about 4 hours this afternoon, eastbound traffic on I-90 had to get off the freeway in Euclid. The big green sign marking the east 222nd exit came down, crashing onto the highway. ODOT's Brent Kovac says it was all because of a passing dump truck.
14: There was a dump truck with its bed up traveling on I-90 eastbound. and it struck the East 222nd Street exit sign.
9: ODOT crews had to move the sign and its supports by cutting it all up into movable pieces. No determination of how long it'll take to replace the sign, but that probably could take a few months. In tomorrow's primary election, there are a few school tax issues on the ballot. Not everywhere, but a few places. The Lorain City Schools have an 11 mil levy before voters. Lorain Assistant Superintendent Ross May told our news partners at 3 News they haven't had a levy approved in years.
15: I look at it, it's an investment in our future. And we have not gotten new money since 2012. And back in 2012, there was a little over 3 mil levy.
9: This request coming shortly after the Lorain School Administration did lay off over 100 teachers. And again, not every city, village, or township has an issue on tomorrow's ballot. The one that is thing that is on everybody's ballot is choosing the party candidates for various statewide offices. Polls open statewide at 6:30, by the way, in the morning. Close tomorrow at 7:30 in the evening. Somebody with a sick sense of humor called in a threat to the Cleveland Metro Park Zoo yesterday, prompting the evacuation and closure of the zoo. The Akron Zoo also got a bomb threat as well. Similar threats have been made to zoos in Columbus and Toledo. Speaking of the Cleveland Metro Parks, this afternoon, they were part of the groundbreaking for a new walking, biking path in the city's Collinwood neighborhood. Cuyahoga County Executive Chris Ronayne says the hope is to get more people to the waterfront.
16: This is something we've aspired to in the county for a long time, to connect all of our shoreline communities to the water and connect people to those access points.
9: The project will also help prevent lakeshore erosion in that area between East 151st and Euclid Beach. WTAM Money Matters brought to you by Mortosh Financial. The Dow Jones closed down 557. S&P closed down 29. The NASDAQ closing down 46. 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

0: A huge win over Toronto, 114-102. Donovan Mitchell leading the way with 22 points. James Harden, 18. The home team won all seven games. So next up for the Cavaliers, on to Detroit. The top seed, Tuesday night, game one of the second round. These two teams met four times during the regular season, and they split. The guy who had the call last night, Tim Alcorn, voice of the Cavs, right here on WTAM 1100, joining me right now. Tim, when I watched that game last night, the first half, I thought, we're in big trouble. Toronto seemed like they were playing two to three speeds faster than we were. And I'll tell you what, when it got to halftime and we were tied, I sat there and I thought, how in the hell are we tied after what I just watched? But thank God Sam Merrill and Evan Mobley showed up in the first half.
1: Yeah, no doubt about that. You know, Bloom Daddy, it's interesting. I was having flashbacks to the Game 7 against Orlando 2 years ago. Cavs fell behind by 18 in that game in the first half and then got it down to 10 at the half. And you thought, okay, they've got a shot. Eerily similar circumstances last night in which you're looking pretty bleak there in the first half. But once they tied that game up at the intermission, you're thinking, all right, now we got a ball game. And then the Cavs just blew their doors off in the third quarter.
0: The Cavs took every shot they could throw. It kind of reminded me, Tim, of an MMA fight where the one guy comes out, throws 30 punches right out of the bell, and the other guy's about ready to go down, and then the guy throwing the punches gasses out. That reminded me of that game last night.
1: Yeah, again, Toronto had been playing this series shorthanded the entire time. They didn't have Quickly, and then for the last two and a half games, basically, they didn't have Brandon Ingram. So they were going deep into their bench and give their bench credit. I mean, they had guys that stepped up. But, right, I think once that onslaught began in the second half for the Cavaliers last night, Toronto just didn't have any gas left in the tank to answer that. And you know what? I give them credit. They battled the Cavs, as you said. They won all three games at their place, gave the Cavs a great test. But, again, they were shorthanded, and I think the Cavs' depth played a factor in just the intensity that the Cavs brought last night.
0: Talking to the voice of the Cavs, Tim Alcorn, the other thing that I saw from this team for the first time in 3 years, in the second half, Tim, I saw a team that was ready for a fistfight. I saw anger. Max Strus with the headbutt, I loved it. Jared Allen looked pissed. I saw a team that it just seemed like made up their mind that we're going to go at it, and if these guys want to throw down, we're going to throw down. And I think Cavs fans have been waiting on that.
1: Oh, when you see Jared Allen do some trash talking and Donovan Mitchell flying three rows into the stands, and not that you want this every game, but you get three flagrant one calls to say, hey, we're coming after you. Yeah, I liked it too. There was a grit. There was a toughness. I mean, even Dennis Schroeder holding Donovan Mitchell accountable on one play to say, listen, this is game seven. We can't have this happen. And so they played with an edge last night. And as you said, perhaps that was something that we hadn't seen earlier, but it came through in game seven. Well, Bloom Daddy, there's no doubt about that.
0: 15-minute span over the second and third quarters. We turned a 9-point deficit into a 19-point advantage, and Jared Allen led the way. He had a playoff career high, tied his playoff career high with 22 points, but just the second player in franchise history, Tim, to have at least 20 points and 15 rebounds in an elimination game seven, joining LeBron. Talk a little bit about what he did in that 12-minute stretch in that third quarter.
1: It was just an amazing display of basketball. You think about the fact that a lot of guys would say, you know what, I had 14 points, 10 rebounds in a game. That's a solid game. Jared did that in one quarter last night. It was simply astounding to watch. And the energy and the passion, Bloom Daddy, the intensity that he played with, I haven't seen that from Jared Allen. I've seen great games, but I haven't seen that level of competitiveness from Jared. And he's going to have that in the next series because he's going up against guys like Jalen Duren and Isaiah Stewart. But he was simply sensational last night. And I think the Cavs may be sitting home today if Jared Allen didn't bring the effort that he did last night.
0: We'll get on to that next series in a second, but I want to give a shout-out. There was a number of guys that I thought were pivotal last night. I mentioned Sam Merrill and Evan Mobley in the first half. But I felt Jalen Tyson gave some quality minutes in that game last night, Tim.
1: He sure did. Tyson brings an energy to the floor. And again, you talked about that earlier, Bloom Daddy. The Cavaliers seem to have that energy last night, and Jalen's a guy that's been bringing that all season long. He plays with a competitive fire, and you can see that the guys feed off that when he's on the floor. He's relentless on defense. Yeah, he'll pick up a couple of fouls, but he'll let the other guy know he's in his shirt, takes the ball aggressively to the basket, attacks. So he's a guy that brings that energy, and I think that's why Kenny Atkinson has just the utmost confidence in him to bring him off the bench.
0: Talking to Tim Alcorn, voice of the Cavs, let's go on to this next series in Detroit tomorrow night, game one, second round. We played four times this season. We split. J.B. Bickerstaff obviously knows this team pretty well, our former coach. Cade Cunningham really stepped up for them, or they were going to be the talk of the first round instead of the Celtics being the number one seed. They were on the verge of being knocked out. They advance. How do we match up with Detroit, and what should people look for in this series?
1: Well, the storylines are so intriguing. You rattled off a couple of them right there, beginning with JB. And, of course, hats off to him. What he's done in Detroit is simply incredible. Turned a dormant franchise into one of the top teams in the Eastern Conference in two short years. And, of course, Cavaliers owner and chairman Dan Gilbert, his corporate headquarters are in Detroit. So, yeah, the stories beneath the huge story, which is the series itself, are quite intriguing. But the matchup, I'll tell you what, if you like a street fight, this is what we're in for the next seven games. Detroit, just like JB had here in Cleveland, a physical grit team, as he likes to say, a gritty basketball team that's going to they're going to force you into tough situations at the defensive end. But I think the Cavs will be ready for that. Detroit is not an offensive juggernaut. Yes, they have a sensational player in Cade Cunningham. But the surrounding cast around him, they have a real difficult time in supporting Cade. So I think the Cavaliers, if they can lock down defensively, especially against Cade, I think they'll be in good shape. And I think this is on paper, roster to roster, lineup to lineup, I think this is a good matchup for the Cavs.
0: It's going to be exciting. Tim, let me ask you this. You know the NBA 10 times more than I do, but when I watched that game last night, I don't know if the Browns are as physical as the play in the NBA postseason. And I don't look at that as a good thing. I mean, make me understand why the NBA allows this. And I'm going to preface this by saying this. The Cavs are a highly skilled finesse team. Why should they be forced to change who they are in the postseason because the NBA all of a sudden decides they're not going to call fouls and they're going to allow rugby on a basketball court? Tell me why. Yeah, I should be okay with that.
1: Yeah, sorry, Bloom Daddy. Yeah, that's a great question, and I think it's a fair question. I do think it goes back decades. Well, we're going to let them play a little bit more. We're going to let the players decide this in postseason basketball. But and to a point, I agree that. You don't want whistles blown. You don't want stars fouling out per se, but to your point, you just don't want this to turn into a scrum out there. And so I think it's gone a little bit too far. Yeah, let them play. Let the players decide and, you know, maybe go a little bit above what you'll allow during the regular season. But I think it has gone too far because you've got guys that are flying around, getting knocked around, no whistles called. And I think, well, it's playoff basketball. I'm not sure that's legit. To your point, you still have to call what is a reasonable foul. I mean, yeah, let them play, but at some point you still have to have control of a basketball game. And I think that gets lost at various instances in the NBA playoffs. And I think it's something that the league needs to look at.
0: I think that's a great answer, and I agree with you 100%. I'm okay with a little bit more, but it's one of the reasons Donovan has struggled. I mean, Donovan is an incredibly skilled player, but when you let guys put their hands all over him, push him, pelvic thrust them, grab them. I mean, I want to see the Donovan Mitchells of the world. I want to see their talents. I don't want to see some

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1: Rain and thunderstorms after midnight, a low of 56. Rain and thunderstorms continue tomorrow with a high tomorrow of 67. And rain likely again Wednesday with a Wednesday high of 53.
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2: Welcome back to the show. Just following up on that Tim Alcorn interview and talking about the Cavs last night, and I just want to kind of expand a little bit on it. You know, the NBA playoffs to me is just not basketball. I mean, as I mentioned to Tim Alcorn, the Browns aren't as physical as NBA players in the postseason. The pushing, the shoving, the hands all over. I just think it's a terrible product. And I think the NBA has got to do something about it. And this is why I don't think a lot of people want to watch this. I want to see skill. I want to see Donovan Mitchell do a spin move in the lane and hit a jumper and not see a guy bear hugging him. I just don't know how the league thinks this is the way basketball should be played. And, Mov, this is something we've discussed during the course of the season. It's bad enough during the season, but in the postseason, they let it rise to a level that, to me, is unwatchable, that, to me, is not football. I've equated it to rugby on a basketball court. And what it does is it allows the less skilled team to have an advantage. And I don't know why the league would want that. You want your best teams, your best players to excel. And I think they're holding them back by allowing all this contact.
3: And when you're playing a certain way like the Cavs, that doesn't involve that those type of tactics. You know, you're actually playing, you're moving the ball, you're scoring, you're going up and down the court. And then you have to adjust to those, quote, you know, that new idea of you got to be physical and you have to push people around. It's they're not used to it, and they shouldn't have to be used to it because that's not how the game is played, to your point.
2: Right, so the Cavs have faced nothing but criticism over the past 3 years. They're soft, they're this, they're that. Well, maybe they're just skilled. Maybe they play basketball the right way, and they're being forced to play a different way in the postseason. How about we force the teams that aren't as skilled to get better instead of resorting to thuggery on a basketball court and getting the upper hand? Make them raise their game. Instead, we're making the most skilled teams go down, we're making them have to be more physical, and we're allowing the physical teams that aren't as skilled to have a big advantage. That's not what the game should be. I just think it's a broken product right now. And to Tim's point, I agree with him. If you want to let it go a little bit more than the regular season, all right, but they've allowed it to go so far beyond what basketball should be that it's borderline unwatchable to me. If I didn't follow the Cavs and root for the Cavs, I would not watch one NBA postseason game.
3: Yeah, I don't think I would either. But don't you think on the flip side of that, Bloom Daddy, giving the Cavaliers recent playoff history going back to, 2022, 2023, that maybe they should adjust a little bit more to that physicality in the playoffs, even if it's not their identity. They know it's going to be there. They know it's coming. And they still seem to be not caught off guard, but it's not their game, like you're saying. Don't you think they should adjust a little bit, maybe?
2: Well, they did last night, and to your point, a little bit I'm okay with, but a lot? No, I'm not. I mean, I just think it detracts from the game. And I want to jump over to the Browns real quick because this is something, Mo, we hit on last week a lot about Deshaun Watson, according to Mary Kay Cabot, her sources, the leading quarterback after the team's first minicamp. Terry Pluto had a great column on this, and he was talking about how somebody emailed him and was making the case for Watson, saying that if he could stay healthy, he could produce stats in the top half of the NFL. Do you believe if Deshaun Watson is healthy, he can produce stats in the top half of the NFL? Because Terry said, you're out of your mind. Matter of fact, here's Terry's quote. The biggest little word in the English language is if he could stay healthy. Because we've really not seen Watson play well since he hurt his shoulder in that Baltimore game, I would lean towards playing Shador because, in my mind, Watson is damaged goods. That's Terry Pluto. What do you think?
3: I don't think he can produce like that, no, even with the newfound weapons around him, even if he's having the best mini camps and the best offseason and his footwork looks great, all that stuff. He, as much as I don't mind seeing him back on the field for the Browns, I don't think he's going to be playing at a Pro Bowl level out of the gate and putting up those kinds of numbers that would put him in the top half or top 10 of quarterbacks. No chance, no.
2: You're pretty good when it comes to OICs, only in Cleveland. Mm-hmm. Only in Cleveland. I want to throw this one out to you. You tell me if it's an OIC or not.
3: Okay? Yep.
2: Only in Cleveland can we have people who think a quarterback who's played 19 games in 6.5 years, years, a quarterback who's had shoulder surgery and 2 Achilles surgeries can produce stats in the top half of the NFL. OIC. Is this an OIC?
3: That's the classic OIC. Absolutely, yes.
2: I would agree. I think people are out of their damn mind if they think Deshaun Watson can play at a high level after playing 19 games in 6.5 years, having shoulder surgery and 2 Achilles surgeries. Is this where we are when it comes to our quarterback position? Is this how bad? Is this how have we resorted to begging or putting such optimism in individuals? This position's been such a black hole for us that we are willing to think that this guy, after all these surgeries, all these injuries, and not playing at all, and then when he played, playing terrible, could produce stats in the top half of the NFL?
3: Well, you know why that's the case, right? I think that speaks to how badly these fans, these Cleveland Browns fans, want a winner. They want a serviceable quarterback. They want a winning team, even if it does come at the expense of a Deshaun Watson, yes.
2: It just reeks of desperation. There, my friends, is your next OIC. Coming up next, you've got Guardians Game Day. The Guardians on the road. And we're going to be talking about it. My special guest is going to be the D-Man, Dennis Manloff, host of Sportsline. That's going to do it for the Bloom Daddy Show. But Guardians Game Day coming up next on WTAM

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3: Good evening. I'm Tom Moore. This is the 6:30 report. Your three news forecast, some rain and thunderstorms, mostly after midnight, but now we've got some scattered ones coming in here. Low tonight, 56. Rain and thunderstorms on Tuesday with a high tomorrow, 67. Rain likely Wednesday with a high of 53. Right now it is 71 degrees at your severe weather station. U.S. Central Command saying the U.S. and Iran traded fire today in the Strait of Hormuz. This says U.S. forces launched Project Freedom to wrestle away control of the strait from Iran. CENTCOM leader Admiral Brad Cooper says the fire came from Iranian small boats. All six were destroyed in retaliation. Secret Service saying police shot an armored person not far from the White House. An armed person, rather. Happened near the Washington Monument. That's about a mile away from the White House. The Secret Service saying the condition of the person shot, unknown. Crews from ODOT had to cut up a big overhead sign that this morning fell down onto eastbound I-90 at East 222nd. Sign came down when a dump truck's lifted bed hit the sign as the truck was driving underneath. Eastbound freeway closed for about 4 hours. Ground broken this afternoon for a new lakefront development plan in the Collinwood neighborhood of Cleveland, including a half mile of new trails along the lake and better access to the lakefront from East 151st to Euclid Beach. Part of the development will also include better erosion safeguards along the lake. Ohio's primary election coming up tomorrow. Polls across the state open up at 6:30 in the morning. Voters will choose party candidates in many statewide races, including governor, attorney general, secretary of state, and auditor. And Cleveland's first women's professional soccer team has a name. They will be called the Cleveland Astra. Astra, they say, is Latin for stars. Plans are for the Astra to play in a brand new downtown stadium to be built in a couple of years. It has yet to be built yet. I'm Tom Moore. Listen for our next news at the top of the hour when you set a preset on the free iHeartRadio app to WTAM 1100.
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2: Well, the Guardians are in KC to take on the Royals. Your guards one game over 500 at 18-17. KC comes into this game at 15-19. Tanner Bibee on the hill for the Guardians tonight. 4-0 with a 3.06 ERA and 9 career starts against Kansas City. And the Guardians had won 6 straight outings of his in the series before falling 4-2 at home on April 6th. He allowed 5 hits and a walk through 4 2/3, but just 1 run. We won 2 of 3 versus Kansas City last month. Just took 2 of 3 from the Athletics. However, the Royals are hot. 8-3 since dropping 8 straight and swept a 3-game weekend series at Seattle. Talking baseball now, Dennis Manloff, the host of Sportsline, joining me right now. Tanner Bibee, I mean, he's had success against Kansas City, but so far this season, D-Man, if you take a look at his record, you think he hasn't pitched very well. He actually has, but man, a major lack of run support whenever Tanner takes the mound.
8: Yeah, he doesn't get runs. What is it, 5 of his starts now with no runs of support. So
2: yeah.
8: You know what? Starters, they can't worry about whether their bats are going to help them. However, they're human. And, you know, if you go into a game thinking that your offense is not going to help you or concerned that your offense might not help you, then you start to get too fine and you start to think that every pitch has to be a perfect pitch and you have no mistake room. And then if you give up a couple runs, you feel like you're going to lose. So there can be a psychological component to it, and hopefully the bats will help them out finally tonight.
2: Let's go back to that A's series. Travis Bazzana getting that first hit. You sent me a text. You were pumped.
8: No, I mean, why not? And, you know, it opened the floodgates, as it were, because the next game he had multi-hits. It's great to see the bat-to-ball, you know, the eye that he has. He's like a pocket version of Chase DeLauder, you know, a smaller version of DeLauder, but they both have command of the zone. They both appear to be able to, you know, get the ball in play. And, you know, sting it with authority. And now to have Travis Bazzana with Chase DeLauder as everyday players, it has to be a revelation for Jose Ramirez. Look around and go, hey, guess what? I got some people in this lineup, although Ramirez needs to pick it up. But, yeah, Travis Bazzana, he had to get that first hit. It was clearly weighing on him. As he took a double-digit hitless streak into, you know, that at bat. But once he got the first one, I think he was able to relax, and his teammates had fun with him, and the Travis Bazzana era has begun.
2: Yeah, well, you know, that series before they left, we were at the ballpark, and I believe it was the final game. He squared up 2 balls. And the ball he hit to center field probably would have been his first hit, and it would have been a home run. But the wind was blowing in. It was extremely cold. And, you know, when you get called up, all that pressure, you're a rookie, you want that first hit, and then all of a sudden you're hitting the ball in the nose and you're still not getting a hit. You're right. That pressure starts building up, and you start feeling it.
8: Right, and there's no help when it comes to exit velo. Like, hey, don't worry, Travis. You know, you hit the ball 98 miles an hour off the bat. You're good. No, actually, I'm not good because there's a 0 next to the hits column. So that's what, you know, these guys ultimately are driven by how many hits do they get, not how hard do they hit it. But that said, if you're hitting it hard, you feel like, you know, the knock is right around the corner, or hot streak's right around the corner. And so good for Travis Bazzana.
2: Talking baseball with Dennis Manloff, host of Sportsline. Limited at bats, but Austin Hedges leading the team in hitting at .310. 42 at bats, where most of the other starters are plus 80, plus 100. But nonetheless, this guy's playing well.
8: He is. I mean, you know, he's a $4 million player. But hey, yeah, I think it's great. And if I were Hedges, I would needle Kwan, and I would needle Ramirez, and I would needle Manzardo. I'd be like, hey, guys, you're not keeping up with the Hedgehog. What's going on? But, yeah, Austin Hedges is doing work. I mean, you always know that he's going to give you the behind-the-plate performance. And now he's actually stinging the ball, and he's, you know, driving a ball over a wall in Sacramento. So it's good to see. I mean, I've never had anything against Austin Hedges at all. I think he's an asset to a team as long as he can be competent offensively.
2: Yeah.
8: And that's why last year was so difficult. But to have him hitting and doing his usual good work behind the plate, plus the leadership and all the intangibles, he's really been a fun player this year.
2: D-Man, speaking of hitting, Chase DeLauder, the rookie, on fire right now. I think he's 8 for his last 11, something like that. Just smoking the ball. He's hitting .304 on the season. He had a home run. That was number 6. Talk a little bit about DeLauder and this streak he's on.
8: I mean, that backspinning of the Oppo Taco at Sacramento was just ridiculous. Aaron Civale, our old buddy Aaron Civale, he's like, what in the world? But, I mean, you see how when he's got such good extension and he has that launch angle, and when he gets out in front of the plate with it, he can backspin it over the wall opposite field. And that's one of the things that makes him special. That's one of the things that we heard about. You know, he was a highly touted prospect in this organization, the apple of the organization's eye for at least a year, maybe two. For a reason, you know, for many reasons, because he can do this kind of stuff. And so it's absolutely fantastic to see Chase DeLauder, because he's already played out a season in parts. He took the world by storm, fell off a cliff, and, you know, as the league adjusted, even while he was falling off a cliff, though, he was drawing walks, but he just wasn't hitting.
2: Right.
8: And then he's back, you know. So he's adjusted back. So you could tell the brain is there, as well as the physical tools. He's figuring out what pitchers are trying to do to him. And, yeah, he's a special talent. There's no question.
2: Well, at the beginning of the year, when he went on his streak with the home runs and everything else, he was getting fed fastballs and he was eating. Then all of a sudden, no more fastballs. It was all off speed, and he struggled there for a little bit. Now, obviously, he's back on it, because that's what they're going to do to you. They're going to figure out, okay, he likes this. I'm not giving it to him anymore. And you either make an adjustment as a hitter and hit the off-speed stuff, or you don't. You're back in the minor leagues. He's obviously made that adjustment.
8: Yeah, and we as fans, you know, we want that adjustment to happen in 5 seconds. And yeah. In the major leagues, it can take a while, depending on the player, but especially a rookie – you know, who's trying to figure it out. And he's got, you know, help, obviously, and iPads and coaches and all that. But DeLauder's a smart dude, and you're right. I mean, he was fed the steady diet of off-speed. Still has been, but he's getting better at solving that riddle, and that's why he's back on the hit train.
2: Before I let you go, you mentioned Aaron Civale earlier. I hear that name, and I go back to, what was it, 2021, 22 against the Yankees in the postseason. He got the start of game one. I've never in my life seen a pitcher more terrified on a mound than I saw Aaron Civale that day. Do you remember what I'm talking about? Like, you could
8: yes,
2: physically
8: <I do. laughs>
2: see that he was unnerved facing that Yankees lineup. And, again, you've got a better memory when it comes to stuff like this than I do. I think he got shelled in the first, what, 2-3 innings?
8: Yeah, it was a bad one. I don't remember the exact line, but it was ugly. And, yeah, I mean, Aaron Civale, you know, he did wilt there, but he's also resilient, and he's a grinder, and he's very confident in his abilities, except that day. So, yeah, that's why he's still in a major league rotation now. You know, he's bounced around a little bit since the Guardians traded him to Tampa for Manzardo, but he's in a rotation still in 2026, so good for him, I guess, except for yesterday.
2: Yeah, I agree with you. I never root against anybody. Seems like a great guy. I'm just saying, you could tell by the look on his face that he knew he could not get those guys out. There was no way he was sneaking anything by him. I mean, to play in the major leagues, you've got to have the utmost confidence, and I believe he does, but on that day, he was doubting himself, and it came back to bite him.
8: In fairness to Savali, he's not the only one in the boogie down in the playoffs who's melted as an opposing pitcher, for sure.
2: Hey, before I let you go, Royals series, how are you feeling about this one? Four games in KC.
8: I mean, in keeping with the Guardians so far, I'm seeing a split, or foreseeing a split. I want three out of four desperately, but I'm foreseeing a split.
2: I mean, that's actually kind of positive for you. You know,
8: usually you're,
2: you know, it's the end of the earth and, you know, blah, blah, blah, but I'll take it. Bobby Witt Jr., by the way, and Vinny combined for three hits versus Bybee the last time they played. Those two Royals together, 17 for 37 against them. So as long as he takes care of Witt Jr. and Pasquantino, he should be okay, D-Man.
8: That's a big ask.
2: I know. I'm just saying. Yeah. Those are the two guys that have done the damage against him. It just seems like, hey, we know Tanner has a problem keeping the ball in the ballpark sometimes, but he always has that one inning or maybe that one pitch that comes back to haunt him. And if he could just get over that hurdle, I think he can make that next step to being exactly what we've wanted him to be the past two seasons.
8: I agree. And you know, speaking of needing, I mean, on the pitching side, the Guardians need Tanner Bibee to pitch well. And again, he has overall. We understand that the record doesn't reflect how well he's pitched overall. But
2: right,
8: he's got to be a stud in this rotation.
2: All right, 20 seconds or less. Give your Cavs a shout out. I know it's Guardians game day, but still, give your Cavs a shout out.
8: Is Jared Allen able to pitch tonight in Kansas City? I mean, the fro, did he come to play or what? I mean, he brought everything to the table last night, including an attitude. Hey, RJ, get the hell out of here. I loved it. I loved every second from Jared Allen.
2: All right, Dennis, thanks for the time.
8: You got it.
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9: Widespread racism against the Asian American and Pacific Islander community is a serious and devastating issue that is impacting the lives of millions every day. 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
10: The second phase of a lawsuit against Meta has started in New Mexico. After Meta lost round one to the state's attorney general, a judge must now decide on remedies. If a judge imposes sweeping child safety requirements, Meta says they might block all of the platforms inside of New Mexico. Anthropic's $900 billion valuation could be later this month. TechCrunch says the latest funding round has investors pitching in about $50 billion. It's possible the final valuation could come close to $1 trillion as Anthropic looks to go public later this year. Ask Jeeves will no longer take your questions. Ask.com officially shut down on Friday after first going online 30 years ago. While it never could compete with search engines like Google, its ability to answer questions helped pave the way for AI chatbots. A Harvard study says two models from OpenAI diagnosed patients as well or even better than real doctors. Researchers compared how doctors and AI systems diagnosed real patients at a Boston hospital. Doctors treated the patients themselves, and researchers later compared the AI diagnosis to the professional assessment. That's your tech report. I'm Chris Caraggio.
0: Union Home Mortgage Guardians Game Day continues on WTAM 1100. Here's the Are You Kidding Me? Play of the game.
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2: Time now for the Are You Kidding Me? Play of the game, brought to you by Nissan of North Olmsted. How can I not go from the weekend game, Travis Bezzana, his first hit? I mean, I have to go with this one, right? We've been waiting on it. Been waiting on the call-up, waiting on the first hit. As I said to D-Man, he came close in the last series here at home. He finally gets it. Two RBI single in the seventh.
12: He awaits his eighth pitch at the at-bat. Does Bezzana. Here it comes. Swung on, banged up the middle. Diving is Wilson. It's by him in the center. There's the first major league hit for Bezzana, and it scores Hoskins and the water. And the Guardians now have a commanding 9-5 lead.
2: And how cool is it for the rest of his life, that first hit, the call by Hall of Famer Tom Hamilton. Congratulations to Travis Bezzana. I'm sure there's going to be many more hits in that young man's career. We've got winners and losers coming up. Also, Around the Diamond presented by Howard's Jewelers and much, much more. Okay, so stick with me here. This is the Union Home Mortgage Guardians Game Day on WTAM 1100 and 106.9.
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2: 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Because Craig Breslow is in the fan base's crosshairs right now. 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Prior to Friday's game, you had this small plane with that sign circling above Fenway Park for about an hour. And, of course, John Henry, the owner, not wanting to spend any money. Red Sox fans, Red Sox Nation, not happy with the GM and the owner, and they're showing it by renting that plane in the banner. Your losers, the San Francisco Giants. 13-21 record. That ties the worst start in franchise history. You got to go back to 1950 in the 1984 teams. They've had three walk-off losses this season. One game away from the worst record in baseball. Second worst run differential in Major League Baseball out of 30 teams. They are minus 34. Only the Phillies are worse. The offense stinks. They are dead last in runs scored, last in on-base percentage, 27th in slugging percentage. And listen to this one. I mean, I think this pretty much says it all. The San Francisco Giants, their hitters, have struck out 268 times and walked only 69. Your losers, the San Francisco Giants. 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
2: Time to go around the diamond. You've got two games already in action. The Mets in Colorado against the Rockies and the Red Sox in the Tigers in Detroit just getting started. Also just getting started, Philadelphia in Miami to take on the Marlins and Toronto in Tampa Bay. 7:05 first pitch, you've got Baltimore and New York to take on the Yankees. 7:10 first pitch, Cincinnati taking on the Cubs. That game is in Chicago. Of course, at 7:40, your Guardians coming up in KC. 7:45, Milwaukee's in St. Louis going head-to-head with the Cardinals. 8 o'clock game, the Dodgers in Houston taking on the Astros. And you've got three games actually coming up in the 9 o'clock hour. 9:38 first pitch, the White Sox are in L.A. to take on the Angels. 9:40, Atlanta's in Seattle against the Mariners. And your final game of the night, 9:45 first pitch, San Diego taking on those Giants in San Francisco. When I come back, I'll have the pitching matchups after the news presented by the Claiborne Auto Stores. 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

0: 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Got a crash in Geauga County that's still closing down Route 87 between Watt and Sperry. Down wires 91 between Pepper Hollow Lane and Ridgeberry Boulevard, that's just north of Mayfield. Avoid the area if possible. And a crash Euclid Heights Boulevard at Cumberland Road in Cleveland Heights. Mike Ross, WTAM traffic on 1100 AM and 106.9 FM.
1: The president urging allies to join us in the Strait of Hormuz. It's 7 o'clock. I'm Tom Moore. First, with a look at the weather forecast. 3 News meteorologist Jessica Van Meter.
2: A chance for a couple isolated showers, thunderstorms this evening, and then some scattered showers overnight. We'll stay very mild with temperatures around 60 degrees into Tuesday. Temperatures do not improve too much. While some scattered showers through the day will eventually drop back into the 50s, more widespread and heavy rain arrives as we get into the evening hours.
1: It is 72 degrees at your severe weather station. President Trump responding to the early response to his Project Freedom effort to shepherd ships through the Strait of Hormuz, urging allies to join the effort with to join the effort in a phone call with ABC News Chief Washington Correspondent Jonathan Carl.
3: He was talking about the attack on a South Korean vessel, which he's put on Truth Social. You know, South Korea should come. And he was reiterating this. If South Korea gets attacked, we weren't escorting them. They should be there. They should, you know, it's their issue. We're doing the world's work here, but, you know, this wasn't us that's been attacked. And he was very pointedly saying that we have not been attacked.
1: ODOT crews at I-90 eastbound in Euclid closed down for about 4 hours today because a big overhead sign came crashing down onto the highway. ODOT's Brent Kovacs says blame the driver of a dump truck not paying attention.
4: A dump truck with its bed up, and they drove on the highway for a couple miles without hitting anything else, and just for whatever reason hit this sign.
1: ODOT crews had to move the sign and its supports by cutting it all up into movable pieces. No determination of how long it's going to take to replace that sign. Ground broken this afternoon for a new lakefront development plan in the Collinwood neighborhood of Cleveland. Cuyahoga County Executive Chris Ronayne says it includes a half mile of new trails along the lake and better access to the lakefront from East 151st over to Euclid Beach.
5: Once people see that they can connect and they have an uninterrupted biking experience, pedestrian experience on these trails, and access to the waterfront, yes, it will draw more people here to stroll, to walk, to roll along the Cleveland waterfront.
1: Part of the development also including better safeguards against erosion. Ohio's primary election is tomorrow. Polls across the state open up at 6:30 in the morning, close at 7:30 tomorrow night. Voters will be choosing party candidates in many statewide races, including governor, attorney general, secretary of state, and auditor. There are some local issues, all depending on which community you're in. 56 years ago today, that 4 Kent State students were shot to death, 9 others wounded by National Guard members. Ceremonies remembering that day took place today at the Kent State campus. For the latest headlines at the top and the bottom of the hour, set a preset on the free iHeartRadio app to WTAM 1100. I'm Tom Moore.
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10: Starting pitchers tonight, Tanner Bibee, 0-4, with a 4.08 ERA, taking on Michael Wacha, who's 2-2 with a 3.13 ERA. For the Royals, your starting lineup, Garcia's playing third, leading off, followed by Witt Jr. at shortstop. Then it's Pasquantino, Perez, Jensen, Thomas, Caglione, Collins, and Lofton. Those are your starting nine. For the Guardians, Stephen Kwan batting first, playing left field. Daniel Schneemann will bat second in center field. Jose batting third, playing third. Reese Hoskins, your cleanup hitter today, playing first base. Travis Bezzana batting fifth at second base. David Fry is your DH in the sixth hole, followed by Angel Martinez in right field. Bo Naylor catching, and Brian Rocchio playing shortstop, batting ninth. That's going to do it for me. Up next, Hall of Famer Tom Hamilton and Jim Rosenhaus. I'm Bloom Daddy. Have a great night.